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9: A disappointing ruling. I'm Lisa Lucera, Fox News. Vice President J.D. Vance reacting to today's Supreme Court ruling upholding birthright citizenship.
10: One of the things that might invite is people to come here quite literally on a vacation, give birth, and then all of a sudden the child and their family have the full benefits of American citizenship. It's just a preposterous ruling, and the absurdity of that outcome suggests why the Supreme Court should have went the other way.
9: On Fox's The Ingram Angle, the justices in their decision relied on a long-settled understanding of the 14th Amendment adopted after the Civil War and more recent federal laws in ruling anyone born in the country is a citizen with limited exceptions. And the court rules states can ban transgender athletes from female sports teams.
11: Writing for the majority, Justice Kavanaugh noted that each time a slot on a team or a scholarship is awarded to someone, another student will miss out on that opportunity. And aligned with more than two dozen states and key organizations like the NCAA that have concluded, quote, girls should be allowed to compete for those life-changing opportunities without fear of physical injury from biological males or being forced to compete against biological males.
9: Fox's Shannon Bream at the Supreme Court. In another key case, the High Court has issued a decision to loosen campaign finance rules.
12: The majority opinion in the National Republican Senatorial Committee versus the Federal Election Commission found limits on how much money can be spent when a political party coordinates with its own candidate do violate free speech rights. The case was filed after the Republican Party and then Ohio Senator J.D. Vance argued campaign finance rules were limiting their ability to coordinate.
9: Fox's Jessica Rosenthal. Justice Kagan wrote in her dissent, without these limits on coordination, individual contribution limits to candidates' campaigns will functionally no longer exist. 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
13: A major weather pattern developing across the U.S. as we head into the holiday weekend. Forecasters say dangerous heat is building across much of the central and eastern U.S. with temperatures climbing into the upper 90s and even low 100s in some areas. Heat index values could reach as high as 110 degrees, increasing the risk for heat-related illnesses. At the same time, strong thunderstorms are possible from the plains to the northeast through midweek. The National Weather Service says these storms could bring damaging winds, large hail, and heavy rainfall, along with a threat of localized flash flooding. In the southeast, scattered storms are expected to continue, especially during the afternoon and evening hours, adding to the risk of brief flooding in some areas. Meanwhile, the western U.S. is seeing a different pattern with cooler than normal temperatures and breezy conditions in some regions. In parts of the southwest, low humidity and wind are increasing fire danger, especially in Arizona and surrounding areas. Continued extreme heat in the east, storm risks in the middle of the country, and fire weather concerns in the west. That's your national forecast. I'm Monica Nelson.
8: Have you heard the news? SCOTUS ruling on birthright citizenship. A blow to Republicans.
14: Very disappointed in that outcome.
8: A win for the president. Transgender athletes.
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16: Reaction is coming in following today's

0: Supreme Court rulings in two closely watched cases. First, the justices ruling against President Trump's executive order limiting birthright citizenship. Senator Tommy Tuberville says the decision from what he calls six out-of-touch Supreme Court justices will cause chaos in our country for years to come. Senator Katie Britt says she is extremely disappointed in the high court's decision, saying Congress must take action and end unlimited birthright citizenship immediately. The justices also upheld state laws prohibiting biological boys from playing in girls' sports. Governor Kay Ivey hailing that ruling, saying Alabama is proud to protect our girls. And State Attorney General Steve Marshall says common sense won again. Pleading guilty to trafficking illegal aliens, an Albertville realtor.
1: Arely Guzman has been charged in connection to a criminal enterprise and took the felony plea, but details have not been made public. She was set to have her case heard in DeKalb County, but after she was busted for doxing ICE agents, Homeland Security found out where she was located. She was then taken to Houston, Texas, where she's facing aggravated shooting of an illegal alien, extortion charges, and hostage taking. She's also facing assault charges in DeKalb County, along with her partner, Alex Caron. She's also accused of being connected to a cartel. She's well known for being an outspoken critic of the Trump administration's immigration policies and for hating ICE. I'm Leah Brandon.
0: It's another day of hot weather across Alabama. Much of the state is under a heat advisory for heat index values that could reach 110. But in North Alabama, where the heat index could reach 112, an extreme heat warning is in effect. I'm Jim Ferret.
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3: Well, after another barn burner afternoon, we've got another warm night tonight, just down to 78 degrees by early tomorrow morning. Tomorrow, another first alert weather day for your Wednesday. Highs near 96 degrees. Feels like temperatures reaching that critical 105 degrees or above. On top of that, there is a marginal risk for strong to severe storms, basically right along and north of 2059, with damaging winds and heavy downpours the primary threats. From the WBRC First Alert Weather Center, I'm Mickey Ferguson, on your side.
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4: It's that time. 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

0: driver in North Harris County says he was carjacked on I-45 with a pitchfork. Investigators say the carjacking suspect led them on a chase up to Huntsville, ultimately ending in Leon County with a trooper shooting the suspect after he rammed into them.
1: The traffic was slow and heavy Monday morning when the Harris County Sheriff's Office says a man armed with a pitchfork climbed into the bed of a Ford F-150, broke out the back window, and climbed inside. Investigators say that's when they began to get multiple calls for erratic driving.
2: They dropped an assault and target on the freeway, middle lane, 45 Eagles Bank.
1: Those calls led deputies about 20 miles north to the I-45 feeder near the Hardy Toll Road when law enforcement say they found the truck owner on the side of the road. A nearby business shared this video showing police arriving to the area. But Eyewitness News would learn the carjackers' alleged crimes would go on to stretch across nearly 100 miles and multiple jurisdictions. According to the Leon County Sheriff's Office, the suspect would drive up to Huntsville, where he's accused of committing an aggravated robbery, and then leading law enforcement on a chase. The Department of Public Safety confirming this social media video shows the suspect in the stolen truck. Watch as the truck is seen slamming into a DPS vehicle before reversing and speeding off again. DPS says the chase ended when one of their deputies eventually shot the driver, who's now in the hospital in critical condition.
0: He carjacked a dude on the freeway with a pitchfork. Our intrepid crew was able to get exclusive audio of the dispatch call. It sounds like the popo were grasping at straws.
3: Attention all units. We have a be on the lookout for a suspect in this morning's carjacking on I-45. Suspect is described as a male, approximately 6 feet tall. The witnesses note he kind of slumps. Build is described as loose. Officers, he is not armed with a firearm. He is armed with a pitchfork. Repeat, a pitchfork. Suspect was last seen wearing a wide-brimmed floppy hat, a faded blue shirt, and pants stuffed. And I want to be clear on this, stuffed with hay. Straw was observed falling out of both sleeves during the getaway. Be advised, the suspect does not appear to have a clear plan. One witness reported he pointed in three directions at once. Another said he couldn't seem to think straight. We believe he may be looking for something, possibly a brain. If approached, do not engage. Just offer him a match. Suspect answers to the name Scarecrow. Last known address, a cornfield in Oz. That is all.

0: We've been talking about the Supreme Court rulings. Yesterday's decisions and today's decisions. And one of them that's not getting as much interest or attention because it's a little more complicated and a little less sexy. It's not a snappy headline. Is the Supreme Court's decision overturning what's called Humphrey's executor. That's the ruling that had protected independent agency heads from being fired by the president. Now, first of all, they determined that the president's removal of Lisa Cook from the Fed would not stand, although there's going to be more to that. We'll get to that in time. However, that he can fire agency heads. Now, what's amazing about that, again, we're back to arguing over things that are hard to argue because you're just gobsmacked that we're having to. We're still debating capitalism versus socialism? Really? How about we grab some of the Venezuelans who came here fleeing socialism when they lost 20 pounds because there was no food to eat? That's when the rubber hits the road. That's when politics really matters. That's not Taylor Swift and Goofball's wedding. That's something that matters to your life when there is no way to eat and you could eat last year because socialism has bankrupted the country. That's real. When you got to carry your money to the bank in a wheelbarrow because it takes so much of it to buy a loaf of bread because it's devaluing so fast. That's when it starts to matter. And at that point, the socialists aren't exactly promising you the pie in the sky anymore because they don't create anything anyway. So anyway, of course the president can fire the agency heads. They are part of the executive branch. The legislative branch, the lower house and the upper chamber of the Senate, write the laws. The Supreme Court and the judiciary interpret the laws and the actions. And the president, as head of the executive branch, hires and fires agency heads. It's not that hard. I will tell you this. I am not in favor of tenure at universities. Everybody knows this. It's a terrible idea. It's been proven again and again and again. I'm not in favor of it, not even a little bit. I'm not in favor of this idea that we have given, whether it's a postal worker or a bureaucrat or anything else, this idea that you are beyond being fired. You know what makes a good coach a great coach, a Belichick, a Saban? The willingness to put Jalen Hurts on the bench for the second half of a national championship game in favor of a freshman, Tua Tagovailoa, who had no real game experience, certainly not like that, when you're only down by two touchdowns. That's firing a guy, for all intents and purposes. That's what that is. When somebody doesn't have fear of being fired, then they're never going to perform at their best. And whether we like it or not, everybody has to be under that. You ever see how a man will straighten his act up when he senses that when his wife, you know, loses weight and starts taking care of herself and, you know, the guy at work's being extra nice to her? You ever notice how a husband, in their jealousy, they'll start straightening up? They don't act like a fool anymore. You ever seen a woman when her man loses weight, starts dressing nice, she starts, oh, you know what? Maybe let me make you dinner. Let me make you something else. We all need to be driven and pushed to be better than we would be. And fear of being fired is a big part of that. This was a good ruling. We'll talk about that.
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1: Okay, so the key with homemade tofu is the coagulant. Everybody reaches for the calcium sulfate, but I'm a Nagari guy now. It's magnesium chloride. It pulls straight from seawater, and the texture is just, oh, it's silkier, it's cleaner. It tastes like the ocean was gentle with it. You press it under a cast iron pan wrapped in a clean dish towel, and you just wait. You let it become itself. I made a batch last night. I just stood there at the counter holding this warm little block of soybean curd, and I thought about the garment workers. Oh, I thought about the kids in the cobalt mines, you know, and I just lost it. I cried into the tofu. It absorbs the flavor of everything. That's the thing about tofu. Even grief, especially grief. Do you think the world would be kinder if everyone fermented something? I would die for James Tallarico.
0: Men for Tallarico. 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
2: Two Texas State Representatives, Jeff Leach and Matt Shaheen, who were a big part of the Republican establishment cabal led by that bloated Karl Rove that tried to impeach Ken Paxton, say they are fully supporting Paxton over Tallarico. Leach was the House impeachment manager. He says, my message to all Republicans is we have to come together. The stakes for this election are high.
3: We committed to support each other. And
4: Republican State Representative Matt Shaheen said he recently had a brief but positive phone call with Ken Paxton. After campaigning for Senator John Cornyn, Shaheen is now fully backing the AG for U.S. Senate.
3: Ken Paxton stands strong in protecting women's privacy. He stands strong in protecting our jobs and our economy. He's clearly the person to vote for this November.
4: Shaheen, along with Representative Jeff Leach of Allen, were among the 60 Texas House Republicans who voted to impeach Paxton 3 years ago. Leach also urged state senators to convict Paxton and remove him from office during the impeachment trial. While the Senate acquitted Paxton on all charges, Shaheen and Leach had been at odds with Paxton ever since. Leach said he reached out to the attorney general and hopes to hear back with the goal of bringing the party together to defeat Democrat James Tallarico in November.
5: Look, my message to all Republicans is we've got to come together. The stakes for this election are high. I'm hopeful that Republicans will do so. And, you know, I've heard of some that plan to maybe just not vote in the race. And that in and of itself is a vote for Tallarico. He's progressive, he's radical, he's liberal, he's dangerous for the state of Texas and for our country.
4: Leach also publicly criticized the attorney general's office for its handling of the case involving Adam Hoffman, a Waco attorney accused of continuous sexual abuse of a young child, a felony. But after the first trial ended in a hung jury, the victim did not want to testify again. And the AG's office worked out a deal in which Hoffman pleaded to a lesser charge, didn't have to register as a sex offender, and only served about 60 days in jail. Tallarico is also criticizing the attorney general and calling on him to release all case documents. Leach said he stands by his criticisms, but is looking ahead.
5: And even though we might have disagreements over how certain cases were handled, I believe to his core, he cares about protecting Texas children. He cares about protecting and advocating for abuse victims.
6: Paxton's campaign advisor, Nick Maddox, sent us a statement saying, quote, we are grateful for the support of State Representative Shaheen and Leach. We all share the same goal, keep Texas red from the top of the ticket all the way down. We look forward to working with them to accomplish that goal.
2: I heard CBS DFW with that story. CBS DFW is the source. I forgot to say that when we started. I've heard from a number of listeners, and I must say I find this very frustrating. I can hear the breathless screeching in the email by the way it's drafted, frantically, in a frenzied fashion. Czar, what about this? What Paxton in this case? What about it? And here's the link to the case. They're saying he's let this
7: bad person off, Michael. What do we do? What do we do, Michael? What do you say, Michael?
2: I say, please never email me again. I don't want you in a foxhole next to me. I am utterly exhausted by the complete sissies on our side. Grow a pair already. Good grief. You are up against the devil. These people will stop at nothing. They made you get a shot, and you did it, didn't you? That killed a lot of people, including my brother. They made you get that shot. Untested. In fact, they made you get a shot that was untested, that turns out to have killed more people than the lives it saved, if it saved any. And then just for good measure, just to F with you, they said, oh, get another one. I'll tell you what, Michael, I took that first one, but you weren't going to make me take that second one or 15 or 16 neither. But you took it, didn't you? Yeah, I won't let that happen again. Let's check your email here. Is this you with the Ken Paxton email? Good grief. It's impossible for these people to understand that the left is going to twist and contort facts every day. The witness in the case didn't want to try the case again. The witness didn't want to go through the process. You don't know anything about prosecuting cases. You don't know how difficult this is. It's not always the case that you go, bad guy over there, prosecute him and send him. Oh, prosecutor didn't want to send him properly. He pled it out. Yeah. Do you understand they have to do this every day? This isn't an unwillingness to prosecute this guy. It's an inability to win the case. And you want to get something for it. You settle for a double. You pull up for a double. You remember Craig Biggio? He broke the double record. I mean, he broke the hits. He hit 3,000. And he tried to stretch it to a double. He's called out at second. Yeah, you want to do it. Just stay at first, Craig. It's a damn shame. It's a damn shame. I'll tell you something. 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
9: He calls it a disappointing ruling. I'm Lisa Lucera, Fox News. Vice President J.D. Vance reacting to today's Supreme Court ruling upholding birthright citizenship.
10: One of the things that might invite is people to come here quite literally on a vacation, give birth, and then all of a sudden the child and their family have the full benefits of American citizenship. It's just a preposterous ruling, and the absurdity of that outcome suggests why the Supreme Court should have went the other way.
9: On Fox's The Ingram Angle, the justices in their decision relied on a long-settled understanding of the 14th Amendment adopted after the Civil War and more recent federal laws in ruling anyone born in the country is a citizen with limited exceptions. And the court rules states can ban transgender athletes from female sports teams.
11: Writing for the majority, Justice Kavanaugh noted that each time a slot on a team or a scholarship is awarded to someone, another student will miss out on that opportunity. And aligned with more than two dozen states and key organizations like the NCAA that have concluded quote, girls should be allowed to compete for those life-changing opportunities without fear of physical injury from biological males or being forced to compete against biological males.
9: Fox's Shannon Bream at the Supreme Court. In another key case, the High Court has issued a decision to loosen campaign finance rules.
12: The majority opinion in the National Republican Senatorial Committee versus the Federal Election Commission found limits on how much money can be spent when a political party coordinates with its own candidate do violate free speech rights. The case was filed after the Republican Party and then Ohio Senator J.D. Vance argued campaign finance rules were limiting their ability to coordinate.
9: Fox's Jessica Rosenthal. Justice Kagan wrote in her dissent, without these limits on coordination, individual contribution limits to candidates' campaigns will functionally no longer exist. 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
1: A Medicare pilot plan will now cover the most prescribed GLP-1s. Mark Mayfield reports.
2: The Medicare GLP-1 Bridge Program launches Wednesday, and participants must meet certain criteria like height and weight and have comorbidities. Copay will set users back $50 per month for a 30-day supply. The program runs through next year.
1: For the first time in decades, the U.S. Food and Drug Administration has approved a new active sunscreen ingredient. More from Katie Gray.
3: Dimetrazinol, for the first time in over 20 years, could enhance sun protection and encourage more sunscreen use. Dermatologists say that they are optimistic that the products containing the new active ingredient could change people's sunscreen habits, as it does offer translucent applications. Following the approval, the new sunscreen is expected to be in products available by late summer or early fall.
1: Health update, I'm Sarah Lee Kessler.
0: Big Wax News.
4: Reaction is coming in from Alabama leaders following rulings in two closely watched Supreme Court cases. The high court today ruled against President Trump's executive order limiting birthright citizenship. Senator Tommy Tuberville blasting the decision from what he called six out-of-touch Supreme Court justices. He says it will cause chaos in our country for years to come. The justices also upheld state laws that prohibit biological males from playing in girls' or women's school sports. Governor Kay Ivey hailed the ruling, saying, Alabama is proud to protect our girls. Another day of hot weather in Alabama, a heat advisory in effect for much of the state for heat index values that could reach 110. But in North Alabama, where it could feel even hotter, an extreme heat warning is in effect. I'm Jim Faraday.
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5: Well, after another barn burner afternoon, we've got another warm night tonight, just down to 78 degrees by early tomorrow morning. Tomorrow, another first alert weather day for your Wednesday. Highs near 96 degrees. Feels like temperatures reaching that critical 105 degrees or above. On top of that, there is a marginal risk for strong to severe storms, basically right along and north of 2059, with damaging winds and heavy downpours the primary threats. From the WBRC First Alert Weather Center, I'm Mickey Ferguson, on your side.
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0: I love Sam Cooke. I love the story. I love the drama. All of it. All of it. I'm here for it. It's so messy. But man, the music abides. Funny to think your grandmother or your grandfather would have been singing that to your grandmother. The idea that you turn me on, you thrill me, you won my... What do the kids say today, Ramon? I don't know. What do young people say today? But there was a period of time where a boy would say to a girl, Susie, you send me. It sounds so silly, doesn't it? Oh, yeah. 1957. Where were you in 1957? 70 years ago. My father would have been 17 and my mother would have been 11. It was the year they got married. No, I'm just kidding. They didn't get married till a bit later. So we're talking earlier about the Supreme Court decision overturning the case of Humphrey's executor, which said that the president could not fire agency heads. People can't be fired, as I said, then they can't be held accountable. Look, if all you've ever done is punch a clock, you might be tempted to think, he's a little bit willy-nilly about getting fired. Has he ever been fired? No, it's awful. I got it. I haven't been fired, but no, I get it. It's awful. It's horrible. Nobody wants it. But you want accountability, don't you? You ever walked in a place and got real bad customer service? It wasn't customer service at all. That's a person who works in an operation and has no culture. They don't have an intention to fire people if they don't do well. When your team, it's funny to me how people, you know, I got friends that are union workers. And they're like, you're too hard on the unions. Okay. Want to watch the game this weekend? Yeah. What do you think about C.J. Stroud? I need to dump him and get so-and-so. Well, why you want, you can't just fire the quarterback. Well, that's different. How's it different? That's the whole point. Johnny Unitas was the best quarterback in all of football until he wasn't, and they got rid of him. O.J. Simpson was the best running back, first one to break the 2,000-yard barrier. He was the best running back in all of football until he wasn't. That's why he ended up a 49er instead of a Bill. That's just the way that works. You've got to get rid of people when they're not any good anymore. I remember when the Packers let Brett Favre go. I thought, there's no way this Aaron Rodgers guy is going to be better than Brett Favre. Well, it turns out he was in the immediate and in the long term. I'm a huge Brett Favre fan. Huge Brett Favre fan. Anyway, so when the ruling was, okay, the president can now fire people he doesn't like, not doing a good job. An NBC legal analyst has lost her mind. She says we're going to return to the spoils system that existed before 1883, where the president installs his cronies instead of career experts. She literally says it out loud. The sky is falling.
1: Well, I completely agree with Lisa that this is a sky is falling moment, because we have now seen the Supreme Court enshrine the unitary executive theory, overturn Humphrey's executor, and I think perhaps destroy the deep state, as Donald Trump calls it, which I call the professional civil service, and perhaps a return to what we saw before 1883 when Congress passed the Pendleton Act, a return to a spoil system where the president cleans house. We no longer have professional career experts in these positions, but the president's cronies who are there to serve his political aims.
0: And you can call a drug dealer an unlicensed pharmacist. It does not make him any less a drug dealer standing on the corner peddling poison. You can call him whatever you want. You can call them undocumented individuals. They're still illegal aliens. It doesn't matter. They are here illegally in violation of the law. That's illegal. They are alien to the place where they belong, where they have citizenship. The concept of alien goes back centuries. So when that bloviating, blubbering fool Jesse Jackson said, "Oh, they say illegal alien. They're not aliens. They're not from outer space." And you talk like you're retarded. You talk like an imbecile. You have no idea what the legal term alien means. Just why don't you just threaten to boycott somebody, call the company a racist because they built a good reputation, take your kickback bribe for your rainbow push coalition, and shut up because that's all you've ever done your whole life. Oh, he's dead? Well, good. Well, that's not nice to say, is it? He's dead? Oh, what a loss to America. So you heard her say the deep state. She doesn't call it the deep state. She calls them experts. The term expert has become a laughable term because what the left did during COVID was when you'd come out and go, hey, I don't think I want to take that shot. They haven't done any clinical trials. There's no liability for the maker. There's no reason for them not to inject us with poison. You're coming up with all sorts of stuff. The mask, the 6 feet, they close the businesses, but not that business. You can have George Floyd's funeral, but you can't have your grandpa's funeral who served in World War II. This is also weird. Ah, the experts say it. This is what the experts say. The experts, yeah. Trust the experts. They know more than you. Okay. All right. So we call it the deep state because there is a government within our government. And they're unaccountable. And that has to change. That's a terrible, horrible thing. But they normally don't use the words deep state. That was Barbara McQuaid. Usually they steer clear of it because they don't want you knowing it because it is so nefarious. And Trump, to his credit, has called it out. When Trump referred to fake news, Adam Carolla claims that he used the term fake news first. I don't know if that's true. He doesn't strike me as a guy that would make something up like that if it wasn't true, but I don't know. He claims he used it before Trump. Trump might have heard him say it. Whatever it may be, Trump made the fake news term famous. And he has taught Americans about the deep state. And that is a great contribution. So here's George Stephanopoulos on The View. Well, that's hard-hitting analysis. And he just said the quiet part at full volume.
2: That was my favorite part about doing the book. I interviewed about 100 duty officers from the White House. And these are people that come, they're relatively young people who come from all over the government, the CIA, the DIA, Defense Department, military. And, you know, some people like to call those people the deep state.
3: Deep state.
2: Well, the big thing I learned doing this book is that the deep state is packed with patriots.
4: Yes.
2: People who go to work every single day on the front lines of the most intense crises the country faces and do it to serve their country and to serve the presidency, not the president. They don't care about political parties. They're there to serve the presidency and the institution.
4: And they're doing it anonymously.
2: Absolutely.
4: Exactly.
2: As one of them told me, Mike Seeley said, you know, we serve in silence.
4: Yeah. This is the Michael Berry Show, Locked and Loaded.
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0: I know I've told you multiple times, but I have literally watched it at least 30 times, maybe. I watched it 3 or 4 times last night. If you have 20 minutes to spare, just look up on a YouTube machine. North Carolina, the Tar Heels, North Carolina graduation speech, commencement speech, doesn't matter. You don't even have to put Eric Church in there. It's going to have whatever site you look at, it should be about 18 minutes and 43 seconds, I think. So it should be about 20 minutes. You don't have to watch the introduction of him. There's nothing noteworthy of that. But it's Eric Church's speech, commencement speech, at the University of North Carolina. It came out a week before I was to speak at Crockett's senior event. And so I went and looked for inspiration, just see if there was just one little touch I could add to my speech, which I already had in my head. And the two best graduation speeches, I know most people think of graduation speeches as one more thing you got to do at an event if you're going to watch your nephew or your grandson or your granddaughter graduate. It is very rare that the person behind the microphone inspires you or moves you or at a minimum entertains you. But there are two that I think stand head and shoulders above. And the Eric Church one is special because he takes the chords of the guitar and makes each one of them an aspect of your life. And he is very forward and aggressive about the role faith should play in that. And at the end, at about the 13-minute mark of his remarks, he says, now, graduates, go out into the world and play your song, and now I will play you mine. And he puts on his baby blue glasses, and he sings that song, and the students stand as he sings it. Some of them are crying, some of them are cheering. Brilliant move. They panned a camera over the audience. And as each group of students was featured, they would cheer. So they weren't actually cheering for the song. They may not have known the song. But it made it appear that it was from the energy of the song, which was delivered beautifully. And he changes some of the words, like he mentions Kenan Stadium, which is their stadium. And it's the North Carolina graduation, and the song is about the fact that Carolina keeps calling him home. It is absolutely exquisite. It's beautiful, unbelievable, glorious. I saw an interview he did after he delivered that speech, and he talked about the fact that he started writing that a year ago, and that he finished it some number of months ago. And then he just kept delivering the speech. I'm here to tell you, I checked. He didn't use a teleprompter. I've counted. There were 3 moments during his speech where he started a word, stopped, and went back. There, he would win the game. I don't know how long he could play the game. We only have 9 minutes and 10 seconds for a segment. I can guarantee you he can go for 9 minutes and 10 seconds without an like, such as, that was Miss South Carolina, remember? Such as, it is so moving and so powerful. If you are a person of faith, if you are a person of family, if you are a person of accountability, this speech will just be, pardon the pun, music to your ears. And when he delivers that song, if you don't know the song well, you will commit that you're going to learn it. And he really lets his Southern drawl out. He's from North Carolina, I believe. And like he doesn't say cabin, he says cabon. And it's beautiful. Everything about it's perfect. The other one, just because it's on my mind, is Lou Holtz. And he's speaking at a church. He's speaking at an ecumenical school, a Catholic school. I can't remember. There's several Lou Holtz graduation speeches. You want this one. It's not St. Thomas Aquinas, but it's St. something church. I'd never heard of the church before. And he delivers one of the most powerful speeches. Forget graduation. One of the most powerful speeches I've ever heard. And you got to understand, I'm the dork that during the summer break, my mom would take me to the Orange Library. I would go in and check out every book on speeches and sermons that there was. I've read Jonathan Edwards' Sinners in the Hands of an Angry God 25 times. And that's no small feat. It's not an easy thing to do. It's hellfire and brimstone. I've read everything Cotton Mather's ever delivered that was reduced to writing, Thomas Paine, you name it. I love that stuff. And I'm going to tell you, Lou Holtz's speech, lecture, delivery, it is so powerful. Both of those are so good that I would actually encourage you, if you are a stay-at-home mom, stay-at-home dad, grandpa, if you have young people in your house today, go look it up and sit with them and watch it and talk about it afterwards. I like to imagine some grandma going to get her two-year-old. Come on, Ethan. Ice cream. Ethan, come on. We'll eat ice cream after we watch this speech by Coach Lou Holtz. Now, do you remember who Lou Holtz was? Ice cream. Okay, yes. Minnesota Golden Gophers, but really best known for his years at Notre Dame and that sort of strange lisp thing he did that Lance Zierlein nailed so well. Okay, so we're going to start with the Lou Holtz. You want to do Lou Holtz first, or you want to do Eric Church? I mean, they both kind of have a football theme because, you know, you're thinking, well, they're more basketball school than anything. But we're going to, I'll tell you what, we'll watch one, we'll get a little ice cream, and then when we finish the second, we'll have a little pop quiz, and then you can finish that.
1: Ladies and gentlemen, Elvis has left the building. Thank you, and good night.
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4: He calls the ruling preposterous. I'm Lisa Lacera, Fox News. Vice President J.D. Vance reacting after the Supreme Court affirmed birthright citizenship.
5: The fact that this case was a 5-4 decision effectively means that the concept of birthright citizenship, which is an absurdity to the 14th Amendment, that concept is hanging by a thread.
4: On Fox's The Ingram Angle, the court rejected an executive order from President Trump that prevented children born in the U.S. to parents in the country illegally or temporarily from becoming citizens. On the heels of the ruling, the Justice Department says it's clamping down on what it calls birth tourism.
6: In a memo to federal prosecutors, Assistant Attorney General Colin McDonald says the DOJ will hold accountable those who engage in unlawful conduct, like false visa applications. A majority of Supreme Court justices blocked an executive order from President Trump that was intended to prevent automatic citizenship to children born in the U.S., the parents in the country illegally or temporarily. Chief Justice John Roberts concludes the 14th Amendment ensures any person born on U.S. soil is a U.S. citizen.
4: Fox's Jared Halpern at the White House. In another key ruling today, justices sided with West Virginia and Ohio, allowing them to ban transgender girls and women from female sports teams. Justice Brett Kavanaugh wrote the majority opinion, saying states have an interest in to protect biological females and ensure competitive fairness. The number of dead from last week's earthquakes in Venezuela has grown to more than 1,900 as aid groups warn Venezuela's healthcare system is near its limit.
7: Christian aid organization Samaritan's Purse opened its biggest field hospital in La Guaira today. It provides services like x-rays and operating rooms for those injured during the disaster.
4: Fox's Nate Foy in La Guaira, Venezuela. 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
8: The quality of U.S. automobiles improved last year. Here's Tammy Trujillo with details.
9: J.D. Power says industry-wide new vehicle quality posted its strongest year-over-year gain since 1997. That's based on a survey of some 80,000 car buyers or lessees of new 2026 models. And for the first time in 16 years, Ford came out on top of the initial quality rankings. Ford still leads the industry in recalls with 51 this year versus Stellantis 19. Industry-wide, the survey found its glitches in infotainment systems that remain the top reported problem.
8: Major changes coming to student loans this week that will limit how much people can borrow and how they repay. The changes are part of the One Big Beautiful Bill Act signed into law by President Trump last year. Loans will be capped for parents at $20,000 a year and $65,000 per student. Grad students will be capped at $100,000. Borrowers will also have only two repayment options, the tiered standard plan and a new plan based on income, called the Repayment Assistance Plan. Meantime, new polling shows there is bipartisan support for some tighter regulation on AI. Matt Mattinson reports.
10: An Artificial Intelligence Policy Institute poll shows that 68% of respondents said they would be in favor of the government making a formal review process for the most advanced AI models before they can be widely released. When looking along party lines, 64% of Republicans, 76% of Democrats, and 63% of independents back the formal review process. The findings come as efforts to restrict data center construction have gained steam at the state and local level.
8: And millions of older adults could soon qualify for some popular GLP-1 weight loss drugs under a new Medicare pilot program. On July 1st, the Centers for Medicare and Medicaid Services will launch the Medicare GLP-1 Bridge program for enrollees who qualify. Based on height, weight, and other criteria, they may be able to get the drugs for just a $50 copay. I'm Monica Nelson with your consumer and business news.
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1: The Milken Center for Advancing the American Dream is celebrating America's 250th One Dream at a Time. Sean Alexander's American dream began as a boy from Florence, Alabama, who turned backyard faith and hard work into record-breaking runs, a league MVP, and a legacy written in the end zone.
2: When I think about the American dream, I always want to remind people that the game's not over. You know, I always tell people to finish the game. Don't be scared of the failures or the trials in one season, because they're there, good or bad, for the next season. So many people like quit or lose focus because of the season that they're in now. And I'm like, well, it's just a season. Like, I've won championships and I've lost championships. And I thought, you know, it was the same the next season. You know, you have to start all over no matter what, you know. I always want to encourage people, keep fighting that good fight, go after the next season, and then finish that game.
1: Discover more voices of the American dream at mcaad.org.
3: Have you heard the news? 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
6: Well, after another barn burner afternoon, we've got another warm night tonight, just down to 78 degrees by early tomorrow morning. Tomorrow, another first alert weather day for your Wednesday. Highs near 96 degrees. Feels like temperatures reaching that critical 105 degrees or above. On top of that, there is a marginal risk for strong to severe storms, basically right along and north of 2059, with damaging winds and heavy downpours the primary threats. From the WBRC First Alert Weather Center, I'm Mickey Ferguson, on your side.
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0: wonderful Tuesday. Remember, you can email the show your love, your hate, your death threats, jesse@jessekellyshow.com. We'll again kick off part two and the final part of our American Revolutionary War story about 45 minutes from now. Okay, so let's touch on a little bit of the nitty-gritty from today. Clarence Thomas, Samuel Alito, we should build a statue of those two wonderful gentlemen. They obviously had big problems with the Supreme Court decision today. Here's a little of Clarence Thomas's from Fox News.
1: So Thomas has always been about that was the purpose of the 14th Amendment. He goes on to say that the court, meaning the majority now, has repurposed the 14th Amendment to protect its own set of preferred rights that the Reconstruction Congress never contemplated and that cannot find support in the text. Today, the court does so by recognizing a constitutional right to citizenship for the children of all foreign birth tourists and illegal aliens. He uses very specific language there. Again, Justice Thomas adhering and agreeing with the government's argument, with which they made here very passionately, that the 14th Amendment was about protecting the children of freed slaves.
0: Everyone knows that's what the 14th Amendment was about. In fact, the senator who authored the 14th Amendment specifically said that's what it was about. And he specifically said, yeah, it's not about foreigners coming here to have kids. Everyone knows what it was about. Alito certainly knows. Good for him.
1: This is his separate dissent. He said the court's interpretation also has national security implications. Suppose that a person's only connection to this country is that he was born here to a mother who was present just long enough to give birth and then quickly return to her native country. Suppose that country is a strategic adversary or enemy of the United States. Suppose the child never visited the United States while growing up and was inculcated with hatred of this country. According to this court, now that person is a citizen of the United States. He can enter and leave the country as he pleases. He can travel the world on a United States passport. Even if he plots to harm this country, he cannot be deprived of his status as a citizen, at least under current precedent. He goes on to say that this this decision today also provides a powerful incentive to enter or remain in this country illegally. He goes on to say, in my judgment, the court has made a mistake that will seriously affect the country's future. So,
0: okay. Let me read an email, and I would guess this is probably how you're feeling today. Subject to this one is America cooked? Dear Jesse, with the Supreme Court decision to uphold birthright citizenship, I'm fighting to not be black-pilled and give up hope. I didn't really expect SCOTUS to not uphold it, but it hurts when the reality hits. With 1.5 million Chinese nationals who do birth tourism, the failure to pass the SAVE Act, and the communists seeming growing more and more in the country, I've picked up a rifle to defend. I can't help but look at my family and just start to despair. It seems like we're running out of time to save America. What can we possibly do from here? Semper Fi, he says, and semper fi to you, my brother. And let me tell you this, we stay involved and keep winning elections. Do you want to hear where we're at now? I want you to remember where we were a year and a half ago, where we were in this country, a cadaver for a president, the communists tearing the place apart as fast as they could. This is the president of the United States now.
2: Well, I think it's a big threat to our nation, actually, because it's not socialism, it's really communism. They use the word social democrat because it sounds so nice, but it's really communism you're talking.
0: Could you imagine George Bush speaking like that? This guy is a major advisor in the White House.
3: There you see that throwback from Janet Napolitano, who said there's an earthquake in Haiti, which, by the way, is total BS that we have TPS for earthquakes, but put that aside. There's an earthquake in Haiti, so she's announcing TPS for a few months while they're recovering from an earthquake. That was in 2010, 15 years ago. Then the Biden administration, in its last year, extends TPS to every single illegal alien from Haiti while they are flying them en masse into Springfield, Ohio, across the Midwest. It was a formal policy of replacing the communities that lived in, settled, and sustained these communities for generations. It was one of the most heinous things this government has ever done. And yes, under President Trump, let me be very clear, the illegal alien Haitians are going back to Haiti. They can build their country there.
0: Don't tell me we're not getting wins, and don't tell me all is lost. We are going to lose critical battles. It's not all lost. Saving the country or losing a country is not an event. There is no Super Bowl coming that will determine the winner. That is not going to be a thing. The presidential election of 2028, while it is critical that we win it, it is a critical battle. All is not lost if we lose. We want to win. We move the ball forward if we win. All is not lost if we lose. Let me tell you this. Let me play devil's advocate here on this birthright citizenship thing. What if this hardens the resolve of the administration and future administrations to reject people at the border? What if you're a foreigner who shows up in the United States of America, and if you're a woman, boom, pregnancy test as soon as you come in. Pregnant, turn around, get on a plane, and get out. What if this prompts states, Republicans in general, to care more about sovereignty and citizenship? Sometimes when you get kicked in the face, you get up and whip somebody's rear end. You and I don't know how this thing will end. But we took a loss. It's not the end of the world. Let's move on. We'll do some other stuff before we get to history, which is coming really quickly here. Before we get to that, I want you dealing with insurance to be history. As a business owner, manager, all these different insurance policies, you're not an insurance expert and you don't want to be. Otherwise, you'd be working in the insurance industry. But you have to have multiple policies, multiple applications. How does it even fit together? And more importantly, maybe most importantly, do your policies, do they fit for your business? Is that a thing? SuperSure will take care of all this for you. 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
4: Fox News, I'm John Saucier. Big ruling from the Supreme Court today upholds birthright citizenship. That means babies who are born on U.S. soil are American citizens, regardless of their parent status. Vice President J.D. Vance tells Fox he thinks this ruling is dangerous.
5: It's just a preposterous ruling, and the absurdity of that outcome suggests why the Supreme Court should have went the other way.
4: At a rally in New York City that was led by those who brought the case to the Supreme Court, Marad Awada is president and CEO of the New York Immigration Coalition.
6: Today's ruling means that hundreds of thousands of families can breathe a little bit easier and know that their child is here to stay.
4: Chief Justice John Roberts said in the court's ruling, the framers of the 14th Amendment extended citizenship to every freeborn person in this land. President Trump on Truth Social calling on Congress to work on ending, quote, expensive and unfair to our country birthright citizenship. 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
8: Reaction is coming in from Alabama leaders following rulings in two closely watched Supreme Court cases. The high court today ruled against President Trump's executive order limiting birthright citizenship. Senator Tommy Tuberville blasting the decision from what he called six out-of-touch Supreme Court justices. He says it will cause chaos in our country for years to come. The justices also upheld state laws that prohibit biological males from playing in girls' or women's school sports. Governor Kay Ivey hailed the ruling, saying, Alabama is proud to protect our girls. Another day of hot weather in Alabama, a heat advisory in effect for much of the state for heat index values that could reach 110. But in North Alabama, where it could feel even hotter, an extreme heat warning is in effect. I'm Jim Faraday.
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15: 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Eventually, despite rumors he'd been killed, I found Omar. 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For more than a year, we corresponded in secret while he was hiding from U.S. forces and eventually on the run from the very insurgent group he put on the map. Slowly, I got close to Omar. Closer than I ever thought I would. Perhaps closer than I should. Was it good journalism? An ethical lapse? Was it my faith in humanity that kept me talking to Omar? Or something darker? My name is Christoph Putzel. This is American Jihadi.
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17: Well, after another barn burner afternoon, we've got another warm night tonight, just down to 78 degrees by early tomorrow morning. Tomorrow, another first alert weather day for your Wednesday. Highs near 96 degrees. Feels like temperatures reaching that critical 105 degrees or above. On top of that, there is a marginal risk for strong to severe storms, basically right along and north of 2059, with damaging winds and heavy downpours the primary threats. From the WBRC First Alert Weather Center, I'm Mickey Ferguson, on your side.
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2: Will be taken. I'm Lisa Lacera, Fox News. Those words from Vice President J.D. Vance after the Supreme Court rejected an executive order from President Trump that declared children born to people in the U.S. illegally or temporarily are not American citizens.
3: It's fundamentally a loophole that now exists in our immigration system that rewards illegal aliens just because they have a baby in the United States while they're in our country illegally.
2: On Fox's The Ingram Angle, Vance says Congress will be looking at ways to limit birthright citizenship, and the Justice Department is directing U.S. attorneys to prioritize the investigation and prosecutions of so-called birth tourism schemes. And the High Court ruling that states can ban transgender athletes from female sports programs.
4: Justice Kavanaugh wrote the opinion saying, you know, every time someone takes a position on a team or gets into the starting lineup or takes a scholarship, there's someone else who loses that opportunity. He talked about women being committed to their craft in sports and fighting to improve their times, to get stronger. And he recognized that struggle. He said, listen, there are now 27 states, the Olympic Committee, there is the NCAA, and they want to recognize the fact that women should be able to compete without having to worry about the threat of physical harm from a biological male or having to compete against them for their slot.
2: Fox's Shannon Bream. Another round of negotiations as the U.S. works to come to a resolution to the conflict with Iran.
5: As U.S. negotiators Jared Kushner and Steve Witkoff meet with Qatari mediators, but no Iranians in Doha, Iran is circulating a plan with U.S. ally Oman to collect tolls in the Strait of Hormuz, despite American objections. The White House reacting to the news, as reported by the New York Times, telling Fox, President Trump has been clear that Iran cannot control the strait, which is an international waterway.
2: Fox's Jackie Heinrich at the White House, and Democrat John Hickenlooper wins the nomination for U.S. Senate in Colorado. 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
10: You know, America's produced like lots and lots of stuff. Just piles of stuff. The fact of the matter is all day long, every day, there are warehouses full of stuff getting just pushed off a cliff. All day, every day.
8: That's Ian Nagoski, who runs the Canary Records label.
10: A friend of mine said that what he loves is being the guy standing at the edge of the cliff, waving his arms, going, wait, no, let me look at those first before you throw them away. I think there might be some good stuff in there. I think there might be some stories. I don't think we should throw all those away yet.
8: We have a season, 10 episodes of stories from that realm, of things that were just barely saved, and in some cases, not saved at all. A bizarre tale of two infamous New Yorkers.
11: They booby-trapped their home and turned it into the shield fortress of ephemera.
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0: with one dream at a time. 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
1: 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Little did I know I would become treasurer of the United States. 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That immigrant child who couldn't even speak English when she arrives can become the 41st treasurer of the United States. 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
2: Have you heard the news? 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A blow to Republicans.
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5: ...78 degrees by early tomorrow morning. Tomorrow, another First Alert weather day for your Wednesday. Highs near 96 degrees. Feels like temperatures reaching that critical 105 degrees or above. On top of that, there is a marginal risk for strong to severe storms, basically right along and north of 2059, with damaging winds and heavy downpours the primary threats. From the WBRC First Alert Weather Center, I'm Mickey Ferguson, on your side.
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0: Fox News, I'm Tom Graham. The Trump administration criticizing a Supreme Court decision striking down the president's executive order limiting birthright citizenship. Homeland Security Advisor Stephen Miller telling Fox News,
1: if your ruling requires you to suicide your civilization, your reading of the Constitution is wrong.
0: The Supreme Court ruling the 14th Amendment guarantees citizenship for anyone born on U.S. soil. A heat dome threatening to bring triple-digit temperatures, high humidity for tens of millions of Americans as the 4th of July holiday nears.
2: We've got extreme heat warnings up from the Midwest down the middle Mississippi, the Ohio Valley, and of course into the Mid-Atlantic and right here back up into the Northeast. New York City hasn't seen the triple digits in a decade and a half.
0: Fox Weather's Ian Oliver in East Rutherford, New Jersey. 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
4: Reaction is coming in from Alabama leaders following rulings in two closely watched Supreme Court cases. The High Court today ruled against President Trump's executive order limiting birthright citizenship. Senator Tommy Tuberville blasting the decision from what he called six out-of-touch Supreme Court justices. He says it will cause chaos in our country for years to come. The justices also upheld state laws that prohibit biological males from playing in girls' or women's school sports. Governor Kay Ivey hailed the ruling, saying, Alabama is proud to protect our girls. Another day of hot weather in Alabama, a heat advisory in effect for much of the state for heat index values that could reach 110. But in North Alabama, where it could feel even hotter, an extreme heat warning is in effect. I'm Jim Faraday.
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8: The Michael Jackson movie is breaking another record. Michael is now the highest grossing biopic of all time. 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
9: You want me to be everything except a human being.
8: Lizzo is admitting that she wants to follow Taylor Swift's approach to music after low album sales. During an appearance on Protopop series, the singer praising Swift for growing a community, she explained that rather than focusing on commercial success or appealing to a mass audience, she's asking herself who her fan base is and who her community is. Gene Simmons reflecting on getting older. During an appearance on an episode of Bill O'Reilly's We'll Do It Live, the musician said he's been intentional with how he spends his time. The 76-year-old said the best thing to do is keep pumping that heart, kiss a pretty girl, eat a good meal, sleep a good night's sleep, and get up at the crack of dawn the next day and just keep moving. That's entertainment. I'm Jennifer Polsoni.
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10: Well, after another barn burner afternoon, we've got another warm night tonight, just down to 78 degrees by early tomorrow morning. Tomorrow, another first alert weather day for your Wednesday. Highs near 96 degrees. Feels like temperatures reaching that critical 105 degrees or above. On top of that, there is a marginal risk for strong to severe storms, basically right along and north of 2059, with damaging winds and heavy downpours the primary threats. From the WBRC First Alert Weather Center, I'm Mickey Ferguson, on your side.
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0: legislation after the Supreme Court rejected President Trump's executive order to limit birthright citizenship.
1: What we're talking about is fixing a problem the Supreme Court created. We also want to look over the long term at undoing that problem to begin with, because again, this was only a 5-4 decision.
0: On Fox's The Ingram Angle, Chief Justice John Roberts wrote the majority opinion, saying nothing in the citizenship clauses of the Constitution indicates Congress meant to limit citizenship to those living in the U.S. Another closely watched decision today, the High Court allowing states to ban transgender athletes from female sports programs.
2: West Virginia and Idaho laws banning transgender girls and women from female sports teams do not violate the U.S. Constitution's Equal Protection Clause. More than 24 states have similar laws, and the court's decision will likely settle disputes in those cases as well. Writing for the majority, Justice Brett Kavanaugh lays out an interest in states protecting biological females to ensure competitive fairness. The court's conservative majority joined Kavanaugh. The three liberal justices signed on to an opinion, agreeing in part and dissenting in part with the majority.
0: Fox's Jared Halpern at the White House, and the justices ruled to loosen campaign finance rules, finding limits to how much a political party spends to coordinate with a candidate violates the First Amendment. Primary contests held in Colorado, where incumbent Democrat John Hickenlooper wins the nomination for U.S. Senate. Attorney General Phil Weiser wins the Democratic primary for governor, beating Senator Michael Bennet and Democratic Socialist Milad Kiros. That race is still not decided. Forecasters warning of a heat wave in parts of the Midwest and Northeast as we head into the 4th of July weekend. 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
4: Chicago, 1989.
5: White victim, female, pretty, wealthy.
4: A white woman's murder shocks the city. A black man from the projects comes forward with information about the case.
6: He says the police are his friends.
4: But out of nowhere, he goes from star witness to prime suspect.
6: And then that's it. They turn on him.
4: The system is hungry for a conviction. Lee Harris is sentenced to 90 years.
7: I get 90 years for killing somebody I have never seen.
4: Behind bars, Lee finds an unlikely ally in his cellie, Robert. The pair are like chalk and cheese. There's no way their paths would ever cross on the outside. But as a fellow inmate, Robert sees through the lies and vows to do the unthinkable. Clear Lee's name.
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4: Together, they wage a 20-year war against Chicago's darkest corners. 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
15: Have you heard the news? 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A blow to Republicans.
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0: weather.
2: Well, after another barn burner afternoon, we've got another warm night tonight, just down to 78 degrees by early tomorrow morning. Tomorrow, another first alert weather day for your Wednesday. Highs near 96 degrees. Feels like temperatures reaching that critical 105 degrees or above. On top of that, there is a marginal risk for strong to severe storms, basically right along and north of 2059, with damaging winds and heavy downpours the primary threats. From the WBRC First Alert Weather Center, I'm Mickey Ferguson, on your side.
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0: News. I'm Chris DeMeo. U.S. special envoys are in Qatar for a new round of negotiations with Iran, meeting with Qatari officials as mediators.
1: To be serious, they've got to not just say the right things, they've got to make real concessions. So whether it's the president, me, anybody else in the negotiation, we care a lot less about what the Iranians say. We care a lot more about what they do. We see some positive signs. Obviously, we see some negative signs.
0: Vice President Vance on Fox's The Ingram Angle. Transportation Secretary Sean Duffy is threatening to seize drones after two collisions on Monday.
2: The helicopter pilot flying near JFK said he had a near miss with a large red and white remote-controlled plane at about 500 feet. Earlier that same day, the FAA says a JetBlue flight reported striking a drone at about 3,000 feet.
0: Fox's C.B. 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
26: Well, after another barn burner afternoon, we've got another warm night tonight, just down to 78 degrees by early tomorrow morning. Tomorrow, another first alert weather day for your Wednesday. Highs near 96 degrees. Feels like temperatures reaching that critical 105 degrees or above. On top of that, there is a marginal risk for strong to severe storms, basically right along and north of 2059, with damaging winds and heavy downpours the primary threats. From the WBRC First Alert Weather Center, I'm Mickey Ferguson, on your side.
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0: We are the NFHS. That stands for the National Federation of State High School Associations. 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
2: Decisions with high stakes. I'm Sue Guzman, Fox News. If you're born on U.S. soil, that makes you a U.S. citizen.

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1: Immigration advocates praising the high court's ruling.
2: Today's ruling means that hundreds of thousands of families can breathe a little bit easier and know that their child is here to stay.
1: And Morad Amwada is the president of the New York Immigration Coalition. Meanwhile, President Trump praised the Supreme Court for upholding Idaho and West Virginia's bans on transgender athletes playing in women's and girls' sports. Fox's Shannon Bream with more.
3: Justice Kavanaugh wrote the opinion saying, you know, every time someone takes a position on a team or gets into the starting lineup or takes a scholarship, there's someone else who loses that opportunity. He talked about women being committed to their craft in sports and fighting to improve their times, to get stronger, and he recognized that struggle. He said, listen, there are now 27 states, the Olympic Committee, there is the NCAA, and they want to recognize the fact that women should be able to compete without having to worry about the threat of physical harm from a biological male or having to compete against them for their slot. And a 6-3 win for those today who are advocates for women's sports.
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9: Have you heard the news? 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A blow to Republicans.
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14: Well, after another barn burner afternoon, we've got another warm night tonight, just down to 78 degrees by early tomorrow morning. Tomorrow, another first alert weather day for your Wednesday. Highs near 96 degrees. Feels like temperatures reaching that critical 105 degrees or above. On top of that, there is a marginal risk for strong to severe storms, basically right along and north of 2059, with damaging winds and heavy downpours the primary threats. From the WBRC First Alert Weather Center, I'm Mickey Ferguson, on your side.
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17: 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And his story? It comes with many chapters. Groundbreaking achievements.
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0: 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I'm Dave Ramsey, George Camel, Ramsey personality, number one best-selling author and co-host of Smart Money Happy Hour, is my co-host today. The phone number is 888-825-5225. The call is free, and some say the advice is worth exactly what you pay for it. Brenna is with us in Las Vegas. Hi, Brenna. How are you?
1: Hi, I'm good. Thank you so much for taking my call.
0: Sure. What's up?
1: I have a question for you. It's in regards to whether my husband and I should be working harder, looking at debt, and how to deal with contentment and mom guilt at not being able to give my kids everything that I think they deserve. To give some back story, we're on baby step 4, 5, 6. We have 2 emergency funds. We have no debt. My husband and I both work part-time, so we get to spend lots of time with our kids. That we easily pay all of our bills. I feel like our budget is comfortable. We don't pinch pennies, but we're careful with our money. My son is becoming school-aged. In Las Vegas, we have, like, the worst schools in the nation, so public schools is not a good option. The private school that all of our friends are sending their kids to that are associated with our church is like $13,000 a year for like kindergarten. And that just seems like an outrageous amount of money to spend on early education. So we're looking at homeschooling, but I'm just worried that I'm not working hard enough or looking at other options in order to give my kids what they need. But at the same time, I feel like I'd work harder just to send my kids to somebody else to take care of.
0: Wow. You have a lot of guilt going on. A lot of different labels of guilt. I mean, it's all over the place. I don't know if I can get to all of them. Well, I mean, it's just choices is what it comes down to. If you want to do the private school, you're going to work more, right?
1: Yeah.
0: That's your trade-off. And if not, you're going to do the homeschool. And there's a trade-off there, too, by the way.
1: Right.
0: People who homeschool will tell you there are 2 camps, the ones that love it and the ones that viciously hate it and put their children in another school as fast as they possibly can. So homeschooling is not for everyone. I think our children would probably be dead if they were homeschooled. I probably would have killed them.
2: And Brenna, if I told you your kids would end up just fine if they were homeschooled, if they went to private school, would you feel better about the choice? If you looked into the future, they were great kids regardless, which one would you choose?
1: I mean, personally, I had my kids for a reason. I love hanging out with them. I think I want to homeschool. That's okay. What my heart is leaning towards.
0: What's wrong with that?
1: What my
0: then?
1: Husband and I are leaning towards.
2: So what must be true for you to homeschool financially?
1: Oh, I mean, we could do it right now. Financially, we're good right now.
0: So what's the question? Why would you not do that?
1: I guess I just watch all of our friends and like my son's friends and like they're going to go to this like expensive private school. And like, I guess that's an example of just like, I can't give my kids everything in the world that they want, right? Like, I know that's not feasible and that wouldn't even make good kids because you got to tell kids no in order to be good people.
0: Mm-hmm.
1: And but at the same time, like, I just worry like,
0: we're not trying to raise great kids. We're trying to raise kids that become great adults. And so What methodology does that? Is the secret sauce for them to be successful adults someday that particular shiny private school? Answer, no. Is the secret sauce for them to be wonderful, successful adults someday homeschool for 100%? No. The secret sauce is you and your husband being good parents and guiding them through whatever educational process you use where they don't lose their dadgum minds in the process of getting an education. But where we get dislodged is where we think that if they don't have this car, they're not going to be successful. If they don't wear these clothes, they're not going to be successful. If they don't go to this school, they're not going to be successful. When those are not the pre-indicators of success. Pre-indicators of success are what you said earlier. They learned the word no. They're grateful. They're not entitled. They're kind and compassionate. They're people of strong integrity and strong work ethic. They know how to do hard things because mom and dad taught them how to do hard things. Because there's a whole bunch of people in America who don't know how to do hard things anymore. And if you can do hard things, you immediately stand out from the crowd. And so this is the, these are the indicators of future success with your children. It's not what school they went to. And then you want to fast forward that all the way out to what college they went to, which is the biggest joke on the planet. What college you go to has zero correlation with success. There's no piece of research that's ever shown that. And yet people still pay, you know, 25X to go to a certain college because I went to that college and that, as if that is the secret sauce.
2: It's really a trophy for the parent to say, look at my reputation.
0: It's parent trophies. For some of your friends, they're parading these private schools in front of you. As a trophy for the parents, they're doing it for themselves, not for their kids.
1: Right.
0: It's like some kids in travel sports. The reason they're in travel sports is because dad has an issue.
2: Dad never made it pro, so his kid has to.
0: So if you don't think he has an issue, just watch how he treats the umpire. You know, I mean, this is all there, right? It's all the same thing. So, yeah, that's where it comes down to is just my overall rant or whatever there is. It's a really cool question. I love your question, by the way. Is my reaction to it, though, is to major in the things that actually do cause success and discard the things that don't, that other people count on.
1: Okay.
0: And then that helps me with my contentment.
1: So, that's awesome.
0: You take it over into another bucket and say, okay, does buying a really nice car cause success? Absolutely not. But a whole bunch of people buy the car to appear successful, to appear that they're something they're not, to impress someone at a stoplight they'll never meet and they have a $1,200 car payment, right? And I've done that. I did that when I was 23. I bought a Jaguar for other people to look at. Not because I wanted a Jaguar, because I was a shallow little turd. And you see what I'm saying? And that's the wrong measure of success.
2: It'll lead you down the wrong path. Giving a 16-year-old a Range Rover doesn't mean you gave them everything. You just created a real expensive disaster that's waiting to happen. And it happens. Teenagers driving brand new SUVs because the parents said, I want to give them everything. They deserve it. They've worked so hard.
0: Well, and the one, I remember when Rachel saved up like $8,000 and we matched. We had 401 day for your first car. And she got a $16,000 Beamer, used Beamer.
2: Oh, nice.
0: Which, you know, back then was a really nice car.
2: Yeah.
0: Now it's not a bad car. And, Twit around the corner buys the same BMW brand new.
2: Ooh, to
0: for
2: flex?
0: 16-year-old, I guess. I don't know if flex or not. $523 car payment back then.
2: Oh, man.
0: And that's like having a $1,500 car payment now, right?
2: Might still be paying it off.
0: But it's total flex. And I'm like, and now where is that kid today? Lost as a ball in tall weeds. You know, just can't. She just lost. That kid today hadn't got a chance.
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0: subject. Contentment, contentment for children and adults, and mom guilt and dealing with all that. So you don't have mom guilt or dad guilt if you understand, or to the extent you understand, I guess. None of us do this perfectly, but to the extent you understand what causes children to be, to develop into successful adults. And it turns out it is not anything to do with the school they go to. Very little. It's not anything to do with the possessions that they have. It's not even the number of hours that daddy is home. As if they're going to lose their ability to be nurtured because daddy works a job. You know, we've got this nurturing movement going on now. And so, yes, we do want children to be safe. We want them to be protected. But, you know, some of the best generations of adults have come from children who endured hardship. Not horrible things. They were not hungry, hopefully. They were not whatever, but they... Your grandparents, or for some of you, your great-grandparents or great-great-grandparents that were children in the Great Depression. And how did they turn out? Well, that was my grandpa. And he turned into a, well, he was actually a young adult in the Great Depression. Some people were devastated during that time, obviously, but the hard times did not keep the person from turning out. It turned out they learned how to do hard things. And so
1: that's resilience. That's some grit.
0: Create resilience and grit. And then you, because you're going, no matter what car you give them and private school you put them in, and no matter how much of a bubble you put them in to where they're not, you know, they're not hungry and they're not in a crime situation where they're being a victim of crime or all those kinds of things. If you put them in a perfect bubble, and they don't learn how to deal with tough things when they come, then they're going to have really, really hard time. They're going to be an anxiety-filled adult because they don't know how to deal with crap.
1: You didn't give them the tools.
0: You didn't give them a shovel when the manure comes. You know, and so, you know, but that's an interesting discussion. And Rachel and I wrote a lot about that in the book that we did together, Smart Money, Smart Kids. One of the things that we've answered for parents a whole lot over the years is how do you raise children in this world that are not entitled? Mm. And it starts with, there's a three-step process. It starts with gratitude. And so you become great, teach a child gratitude, teach them grateful. And with a little kid, it sounds like manners. Thank you, mom, for dinner. That's gratitude, but it sounds like manners, good manners. Thank you, mom, for dinner. Thank you, dad, for, you know, the help with my homework. That's gratitude, right? And gratitude then shows you humility. Because in order to have gratitude, there has to be some humility. It has to be, it's not all about you. Because if I'm entitled to dinner, then I can just be mad at mom and have a fit if I don't like the broccoli. I don't like whatever, right? But see, we were not allowed to do that at our house, and our children were not allowed to do that. You might not like the broccoli, but you don't get to disrespect the mother that created it, because I'll take you out and create another one that looks just like you.
1: You're going to wish you ate some broccoli when Dave's done with you.
0: We're not going to disrespect the mom. That's not an option, right? That's old school parenting, but that's how it worked. And so you get to understand the world doesn't revolve around your little butt. Your little butt is just one more little butt, you know? And so it doesn't revolve around you. And so if it doesn't revolve around you, then you would be grateful. And then when you're grateful, that sets you up for the ability to be content. But contentment does not exist in a bubble all by itself over here and just land on someone like a butterfly on your shoulder. Oh, now I'm peaceful and content. You become content because you realize it's not all about you. And I say, thank you, Lord, for the blessings in my life, Father. Thank you. You've blessed me. This is a prayer we say around the Ramses all the time. You blessed us beyond our wildest imaginations. Our mind is blown by you, Father. Thank you for what you poured onto us. That's gratitude. But it comes from, I didn't do this by myself. Obviously, I know my Heavenly Father has poured out upon me something that I couldn't have done by myself. And yes, I worked hard, but I couldn't have done it by myself. And so then out of that, you set yourself in a spiritual position to be content. And when you can teach children that in this culture, they have a superpower.
1: Then they're totally good to not upgrade that car with a payment. They go, I'm good. My car works. It's fine.
0: Yeah. And they don't say stupid stuff like, I work so hard. I deserve. You don't deserve anything. Shut up. When you have the money to pay for it, that's when you deserve it. Until then, you're a whiner. Call the whambulance, right? I mean, wah, I work so hard. Oh, shut up. We all work hard. Wah. I don't meet anybody who says, you know, I don't work very hard and I deserve it. Nobody says that. Of course you work hard. Shut up. Now go make some dadgum money, live on less than you make, get yourself out of debt and save up and pay for something. And then you can say, I deserve it. But until then,
1: that's just a dangerous word.
0: I don't deserve $1,200 car payments. That's just dumb, bud. You don't say that.
1: Those are kids who grew up into adults but never actually became adults.
0: Yeah, it's kind of the reverse. They're children that became
1: children.
0: Stunted
1: growth.
0: They become grown children.
1: That's frightening.
0: Which is kind of an oxymoron if you think about it.
1: And you don't want your kid to marry that person, let alone be them. Oof.
0: Yeah. You teach your children to identify those people and stay away from them. Because otherwise they will make your grandchildren, and now you've got a real mess.
1: Mm.
0: Yeah, that's
1: exactly
0: right.
1: Then you got entitled grandchildren.
0: Yeah, can you imagine entitled grandchildren?
1: Not in the Ramsey house.
0: Well, I mean,
1: Dave's not putting up with that.
0: Well, I love my grandbabies. I mean, grandbabies are awesome. If I'd known how great grandbabies are going to be, I'd have been nicer to their parents. But you know, Papa Dave, we don't do that at Papa Dave's house. Papa Dave's house is how we do things.
1: There's rules.
0: Like, there's like, you know, this, we say thank you, Jesus, and thank you, Mimi. Mm. We are grateful at Papa Dave's house because we know where all good things come from, Jesus and Mimi.
1: That's right. Dave's just lucky to be in the room.
0: I'm just lucky to be around and get to observe this thing happen.
1: You're a turtle on the fence post.
0: But isn't that fun? I mean, I loved her question. That's why I wanted to spend a minute.
1: Because the intentions were great. The motives was great.
0: It was not an insincere question, but it took me to a place I didn't think I would go to this quickly in today's show. But, you know, so many of the things that we chase, that we call happiness, or we call entitled, or we call deserve, are the wrong things to get us to the destination we were trying to get there. It turns out the Range Rover won't take you there.
1: Well, it's hard because the character stuff, that's invisible. And as a parent and kid, you just want to see the visible thing. The nice car, the private school, look at what they have. She said it. Well, I look around at all my friends. Well, there's the problem. Stop looking around because it'll lead you to that discontentment.
0: Yeah, get off of Facebook and Instagram. Yeah.
1: Get out of the carpool line.
0: No one
1: line.
0: Puts the crap in their life on Facebook or Instagram. They only put the highlight reel. It's like, oh, Rachel used to do that thing. It's like no one puts on there the 1993 Honda hashtag blessed. You know, nobody does that. They always put right the new thing on there. The thing I can't
1: shiny
0: afford.
1: New car with a bow on.
0: Look
1: it.
0: What my husband got me, a Lexus with a red bow. You know, whatever.
1: It doesn't
0: right?
1: get as many likes on Instagram.
0: Yeah.
1: And that's, so, if that's what you're chasing,
0: no one puts,
1: good luck.
0: They don't put, you know, your child having a meltdown 3 years old on the cereal aisle, and everyone who's ever had a kid had one that just lost their mind in the grocery store at least once. It's like, they don't, you know, we ought to post that stuff.
1: I'm willing to. I've got a 3-year-old and a 1-year-old. That's a Tuesday in my house.
0: Well, you shouldn't do that because then they'll have a digital tattoo the rest of their life.
1: Oh,
0: somebody
1: boy.
0: Will pull that up when they're running for Congress.

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1: News. I'm Sue Gussman, U.S. envoys are in Qatar for a new round of negotiations with Iran. Vice President J.D. Vance telling Fox's The Ingram Angle, if Iran doesn't agree to a deal, their military will be destroyed.
2: We have all the cards in the negotiation. We obviously want it to be successful, but even if it's not successful, we've accomplished the core mission, which is to ensure that the Iranians never have a nuclear weapon. In other words, it's a win-win outcome for the American people.
1: During the negotiations, both the U.S. and Iran have agreed to leave the Strait of Hormuz open to naval traffic. Heat wave over the Midwest set to move to the East Coast, raising temps to life-threatening levels for tens of millions of people.
3: The single most important thing you can do in these temperatures is to stay indoors with air conditioning.
1: And that's New York City Mayor Zohar Mamdani outlining his plans for handling it here in the Big Apple. 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
19: Let the LeBron James free agency sweepstakes begin. LeBron telling the Lakers he will be playing on another team next season. The Warriors and Cavaliers expected to be in the mix. The Clippers and Raptors said to be closing in on a trade that would have Kawhi Leonard heading back to Toronto for Brandon Ingram, Grady Dick, and a slew of draft picks. At the World Cup today, Erling Haaland saving the day for Norway.
20: Oh, what a lovely ball that is. Into Berg. Now Schürrle.
19: that goal late in the second half propelled Norway to a 2-1 win over Ivory Coast and a date with Brazil on Sunday. 23-time Grand Slam champ Serena Williams, playing singles for the first time in nearly 4 years, certainly battled before losing her first-round match at Wimbledon to Australian Maya Joint, 3-6, 7-6, 3-6. Among the winners, Amanda Anisimova, Madison Keys, and Taylor Fritz. Ben Shelton, the number 4 seed, lost his match. That's sports. I'm Frank Aaron.
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8: Well, after another barn burner afternoon, we've got another warm night tonight, just down to 78 degrees by early tomorrow morning. Tomorrow, another first alert weather day for your Wednesday. Highs near 96 degrees. Feels like temperatures reaching that critical 105 degrees or above. On top of that, there is a marginal risk for strong to severe storms, basically right along and north of 2059, with damaging winds and heavy downpours the primary threats. From the WBRC First Alert Weather Center, I'm Mickey Ferguson, on your side.
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0: Todd is with us. Todd's in Topeka, Kansas. Hey, Todd, how are you?
1: Good. How are you?
0: Better than I deserve. What's up?
1: Well, so we agree that debt is probably not a good thing. What is your thoughts on programs that have interest-free, for tractors, cars, something like that? The manufacturer will have an interest-free program, and you can make, like in my case, it would be on a tractor, and they have all sorts of different programs that kind of fit what would work for you. But I like the thought of using other people's money for free.
0: Mm-hmm. Well, I don't know. I know the car manufacturing side of it. I don't know the tractor side of it, but I suspect it's similar. Okay. In the car world, the only way you get an interest-free loan on a brand new car, zero interest, is you pay sticker price, which I don't know why anyone would pay sticker price, because I'm going to buy a new car. I'm going to buy it for a lot less than sticker, like a lot less than sticker. And so the difference in what I would pay for it and what you would pay for it if you took the interest-free sticker price loan is called interest.
1: Yeah,
0: you know, sure. they got their money. They just didn't call it that, you know. And now, right. And I suspect John Deere or Caterpillar or whoever is probably doing the same thing on the tractor side with combines or whatever else. With the, you know, the, those are huge ticket items, and I suspect they're there. Let me just tell you, there's no instance that you can loan someone money for free unless you're making up what would have been the interest somewhere else. Someone's paying interest on the borrowed money somewhere. And so it's built into something somewhere. Or they're just taking a little less profit and calling it an interest-free loan, right? Because banks don't loan money interest-free. And so organizations don't lend money interest-free. And if they do, it means they're making the equivalent of interest somewhere else, or they're going to go out of business. Agreed?
1: Yes.
0: Yeah. There's no free lunch.
1: And normally, not normally. So I was going to pay cash for this machine, and the guy gave me the price. Mm-hmm. It was $89,000.
0: Okay.
1: And then I was reading something, and I saw that Kubota had a interest-free program. So I called the dealer and the guy, the salesman, and asked him, and he said yes. So, and the price was still $89,000. Mm-hmm. And then he said there's all sorts of programs if you'd like to put down what you'd like to put down, whether it be a monthly, yearly payment, what have you. So that made me think,
0: well, what I want then is a discount for cash. I don't like my $89,000 price. If I'm in your shoes, that's the way I would go at this. I'm not going to borrow the money, and the reason is they're going to make the money somewhere. And then number one, number two, as I've studied wealthy people, I've never met a single millionaire that said, you know, the way I became millionaire was I parlayed all these nothing down 0% interest things on my Kubota, and that's how I became a millionaire. Never have I met a millionaire that said they did that. Millionaires just don't play with this stuff. But it's kind of a mind game that it's, you know, if you like math like you do and I do, to get into it. But George, have you run into this with the tractor world at all?
2: Not in the tractor world specifically, but the 0% game is everywhere now. And number one, you're right. The sticker price is going to be higher and there's no negotiating. So you're not going to get any cash discount. That's what you're trading off here. And number two, they're hoping and knowing most people won't pay it off in that 0% promotional period, which then triggers all of the interest. So he might be the exception of the rule because he has the cash, but it's still adding risk and he's still getting a worse deal by going for this. Yeah. And they get kickbacks. Anytime they work with a lender, they're getting a kickback.
0: Yeah. It doesn't occur to me to borrow money under any circumstances. So because I've not found that to be how people become successful. financially.
2: Yeah.
0: And so, you know, I've got a Kubota skid steer at my farm. It's my one of my favorite toys. We put a bush hog on the front of it, and I go over there and bush hog and talk about therapy.
2: That's a great
0: hobby. It's kind of like pressure washing therapy. It's the same thing.
2: And it's better than
0: golf.
2: It
0: feels really good. I'm knocked down and cut up and chew up some stuff with that thing. And I never thought a thing about doing anything except paying cash for that when I bought it.
2: Yeah.
0: Just a toy.
2: Well, that's the other part of this we're not talking about, is this sort of slippery slope mentality of, well, I did the 0% over here. Why not do it on the furniture and on the appliance and on my personal car? Because I know I'm smart enough to pay it off. I have the cash.
0: It's a lot of calories to burn to keep up with all of it. And
2: I want him to test it. Call us back.
0: It won't cause you to be wealthy. The interest on $89,000 or whatever, that's what the price was.
2: Yeah. Yeah. My next question is, what do they cost used? Could you buy one slightly used at 70?
0: I think Todd can probably afford this. He's just doing mental gymnastics. I think he can buy
2: whatever
0: he wants.
2: But he doesn't want to part with his cash.
0: No, he was okay with it until the dealer said you can get 0%, and then he kind of started doing mental backflips.
2: I'd like to hang on to it at that point.
0: I kind of understand how you can get there, but no, I would not do it. I'm not going into debt. I don't do it. I would not tell you to do it. I've not met wealthy people that use this as a method of building wealth, and so while it sounds like I'm using other people's money for free, you're somewhere in there. Somebody's not. It doesn't work if you do. All right, Susan's with us in Portland, Oregon. Hi, Susan. How are you?
3: Hi, Dave. Thanks for taking my call.
0: Sure. What's up?
3: I'm a 62-year-old divorcee. I have zero debt. I don't own a home, but my car is paid for. And I'm living with my partner who does not charge me rent. I have approximately $1.5 million in retirement funds. And my question is, what is a good amount that I could take out monthly and still have enough to live on? Because my biggest fear is running out of money. And I live very frugally now. I live on $2,000 a month. I think I need just guidance in what's a safe amount.
0: Let's just do some basic math, okay?
3: Okay,
0: what's your $1.5 million invested in?
3: Traditional IRAs, Roth IRAs. And,
0: I mean, what's the investment?
3: Mutual
0: good mutual funds, growth stock mutual funds?
3: Yes.
0: Okay, so you think the portfolio is averaging what the market has averaged, around 11%, 12%?
3: Yes.
0: Okay. And so if your 1.5 is going up by, let's pretend, if it's going up by 12% a year, and you pulled off 8%, that means it would still go up by 4% a year. Does that make sense?
3: Yes.
0: And so 8% of $1.5 million is $120,000 a year.
3: Whoa.
0: $10,000 a month.
3: Yeah, I could do that.
0: I think you're okay.
2: You said you spend $2,000 a month?
3: Yeah.
2: Yeah, we're a ways away. You could upgrade your life.
0: So, and here's the idea. Here's the thing. If we make 12 and we pull off 8, we never touch the 1.5 and it grows by 4 a year, you never even touch the principal, much less run out of money.
3: Yeah, that's where I get hung up on, because I see it as a finite amount and
0: it's not finite if you never touch it.
3: It's,
0: it's perpetual.
2: If you cash it out and put it in a checking
0: account,
2: infinite. It'll become finite.
0: It's mathematically infinite if you don't touch it.
3: Okay. What about the common 4% rule? It comes out that it would be about 60,000 gross.
0: Well, what about that common? What the hell? What common? What kind of common? Why do we want to be common? I don't want to be common anything.
2: What's funny
0: you're
2: is
0: reading the internet.
2: The
0: dude.
2: Guy
0: That's
2: who came up
0: dumb.
2: With that came out and said that was way too conservative. It's probably more like 5.5 for me
0: now. Who knows what it is? If the inflation rate's 4, and you pull off 8 and you leave 4 in there, there's a common rule. Let's go with that common rule. I just made up a new common rule.
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0: Quick circle back. The financial world, the world of CFPs, certified financial planners, financial advisors, financial goobers who get degrees in finance like I did, a bunch of nerds in a pile, often become Pharisees. And they get caught up in the world of hypotheticals to where they can't even use any common sense anymore, because we get paralysis of the analysis because we're so good at math, those of us that do that world. George is studying CFP right now, and you've observed this. I call them certified financial Pharisees, and so instead of certified financial planners, but CFPs. But not all of them are, but some can get caught up in that.
1: If you had to generalize the community.
0: And then then the dumb butts write articles on the internet, and they write stuff like the common rule, or the common rule of 4% withdrawal rate. So if you, but here's the trick, folks. You need to learn to do your own math, because these people spend so much time over analyzing this stuff that there's nothing left when they finish. And their set of assumptions most of the time is so asinine that it doesn't apply to the real world. So just learn to do your own math. So here's the rule. Here's some basic things you can do math with, all right? The inflation rate has averaged for the last 84 years, the consumer price index, the CPI, it's what we measure inflation with, 4.2%. That means on average, your money has lost its purchasing power 4% a year. Now, Biden and COVID, we had some 9 and 10%. Carter, we had some 10 and 12 and 14%. And gas lines in the 70s, if you're old, okay? But still, the average over 80 plus years is about 4%. And so if you're going to project out from age 60 to age 100, your retirement years, then 4% is probably pretty good. There might be some years it's higher. There might be some years it's lower. The average, which is the middle, hello, it's not the median, but it's the average, is still 4%. So if you do that, if you're making 12 on your money and you leave 4 in there, your money grows by as much as it lost in purchasing power. You broke even. That's pretty simple, right? So if you leave, let your money grow by 4%, you're not only not deteriorating your nest egg, the goose is just fine, and he's still laying some small golden eggs. But we're taking 8 of the 12. You're more, that'll run in perpetuation forever. Do your own math. But some goobers say, well, we need to inflation adjust. I just did. We need to adjust for this and that, and we need to have a conservative number, and we need to use real dollars, and we need to use CGR, and we need, and would you shut up and join us over here in the real world? Because if you draw 4% and you leave 8% in there, this money's going to double in about 7 years. And this poor woman has worked her whole life to have $1.5 million. She's a freaking millionaire.
1: She's scared to live.
0: And she's scared to live because she read your stupid butt common rule, whatever the garbage the line was, 4% withdrawal rates. And I've seen 4% withdrawal rates for 40 years that I've been on the air doing this.
1: That study was done in 1994. That's the crazy part. And here's what's wild. When you actually look into the study... It has a lot of assumptions. It was a low market returns, high inflation, assuming your portfolio had a whole lot of bonds in it.
0: Assuming your portfolio sucked.
1: Exactly. And to your point, Dave, I read an article from a highly respected CFP that everyone in the community would say, this guy knows what he's talking about. Here's what he found. Over two-thirds of the time, the 4% rule leaves retirees finishing their 30-year horizon with more than double their starting principal.
0: And that's if they suck at investing.
1: That's pretty wild to think
0: about. Put it in a decent mutual fund instead of a bunch of stupid bonds like some of you CFPs tell them to do. You know, I'm 65. You know how many bonds I own? Precisely 0. Which upsets the CFP community to no end, because don't you understand asset allocation? Yeah, I understand how dumb the theory is, and I'm not going to follow it. Because if there's anything I am, it's defiant. I'm 100% defiant of stupidity. So, you know, and I'm not wearing a mask either. So shut up. I mean, I'm just defiant, right?
1: He likes to go against the grain, guys.
0: Yeah.
1: Have
0: well,
1: you
0: guess what?
1: It
0: it's worked out really good for me. So here's the thing: if you make 12 because you've got good growth stock mutual funds and you get average market returns, the S&P, the Standard & Poor 500 is average 11.8. So if you make 12 on your money and you don't and you pull off only 4, that leaves 8. That means your money's still going to double every 10 years, not 30 years, whoever did the study, the second study you referenced, okay? So that means her $1.5 million, she's 60 years old, 62 years old, at 72, she's going to have $3 million and have lived on 4% because she was scared by your stupid butt analysis on the internet. See, this makes me livid. When you put out bad information and these people work their whole lives and now you've still got them on beans and rice because you overanalyze everything in your pharisaical mindset. You're killing me out there. And then Dave Ramsey makes people poor. No, Dave Ramsey made them rich so they don't have to worry about people like you. That's what, oh God, the 4% rule. Did I get hyped up on that? But anyway.
1: Is blood pressure. If you had one of these watches on, it'd be like, hey, you need to take a walk.
0: Well, because these people have worked so hard.
1: It's hope stealing. I mean, they're going, well, you need
0: hope
1: more.
0: Stealers.
1: Nope, you need more. You need at least $7 million.
0: $1.5 million, and it's still not enough. Not enough. It's like Zillow came out with an article last week. You know, 243 cities, it takes $1 million to buy a starter home. And they put out that as the clickbait headline. When Zillow's own data says that the typical starter home is $199,000, but they managed to find 242 cities in California.
1: They cherry-picked the highest cost of living
0: areas. That have $1 million starter home. Well, guess what? You don't need to be living in those stupid cities if you're buying your first house and you're a broke newlywed. So you can't live in Manhattan. It's too expensive. But Zillow puts out there as if the first-time home, they're stealing everybody's hope. First-time home buyers are all out of the market because 242 cities have $1 million starting. See, that's just a freaking lie is what that is for clickbait. And gets people fired up when the average starter home right now in America, this moment, according to freaking Zillow, is $199,000. This is how dumb these people
1: are.
0: Well,
1: they cherry-picked it. Now they're going, hey, check out our site for affordable homes.
0: Exactly.
1: Today.
0: And so this is why you can't trust people like Zillow. Because they're going to clickbait you into believing something that's not true according to their own data. And the 4% withdrawal rate is not true according to marketplace data that has been around if you can do basic sixth grade math. So if you're invested in good mutual funds, you can withdraw 6 to 8% and never touch your principal.
1: Dave,
0: leave 100% of your nest egg to your kids. And so if you got $1 million, that's $60,000 to $80,000 a year, and never touch the principal, it will grow.
1: It's crazy. This CFP,
0: that is a 4%
1: which, again, it's one of the CFPs. He even said at the end of this, using linear return projections, he found a retiree could safely withdraw roughly 6.6%. That's coming from a respected CFP. So to say that you can't do 6%, you're going to run out of money, is hogwash.
0: 8% for that matter, you're still gonna run out of money.
1: So 4% is way too conservative. You'll end up, hey, you'll have a good problem. You'll leave a whole lot of money, but in the meantime, you didn't live your life.
0: Yeah. So I've got a buddy that's he's my age, he's 65. He's got 3,000 bottles of wine in his cellar.
1: That's
0: There's
1: an estate
0: no possible
1: right there.
0: Way he's gonna drink it all. It's the same thing. He's never gonna get through that wine. He's
1: wow.
0: not gonna make it. He's not going to make it. He's going to have to sell off some of it or leave it to his kids.
1: His kids will be like, well, what do we do with
0: this? No possible way. Same thing. It's impossible to destroy a collection of that size in your lifetime. It's the same exact scenario.

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2: Fox News, I'm Chris DeMayo. A setback for President Trump at the Supreme Court. The justice is narrowly upholding birthright citizenship in a 5-4 decision, ruling
3: citizenship then and now was the right to have rights, to freely participate in our political community. The framers of the 14th Amendment extended that promise to every freeborn person in this land.
2: Fox's Shannon Bream. A new round of negotiations set to take place between the U.S. and Iran in Qatar.
4: We have all the cards in negotiation. We obviously want it to be successful. But even if it's not successful, we've accomplished the core mission, which is to ensure that the Iranians never have a nuclear weapon. In other words, it's a win-win outcome for the American people.
2: Vice President Vance on Fox's The Ingram Angle. The U.S. and Iran agreeing to leave the Strait of Hormuz open during the talks. 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
13: Hey there, I'm Jason Alexander, and this is my dear friend, Peter Tilden.
14: Hey, Jay. 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
13: 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Number one, we like to argue about everything. Driving, food, music.
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14: 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Jerry Seinfeld wondered why they refused to make the stall door go all the way to the floor in a public bathroom, but he didn't get an answer. 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
14: 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How about that?
13: Really? 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
14: 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So we spoke to some of the biggest champions of the hot dog eats hot dog world of competitive eating to get the answer. And those are just a few of the things we'll explore on the Really Know Really podcast with Jason Alexander and Peter Tilden.
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2: First alert weather days continue for some dangerous heat index levels. Even overnight, very warm with lows in the mid-70s. Highs near 95 on Wednesday. The heat index 105 to 110. A good chance for some scattered storms during the afternoon and evening, and some of those could be severe. Lows in the mid-70s. For Thursday and Friday, highs back in the mid-90s. Heat index over 105 with a few scattered afternoon storms. I'm WDRC First Alert Chief Meteorologist Wes Wyatt on your side.
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7: The High Court rules, the President reacts. I'm Chris DeMeo, Fox News. President Trump wants Congress to put limits on birthright citizenship after the Supreme Court tossed aside an executive order. Fox's Jared Halpern has more.
8: Well, calling the Supreme Court ruling reaffirming birthright citizenship too bad for the country, President Trump says it can be made up in Congress through legislation he will support. On social media, the president says Congress should start to work on ending expensive and unfair birthright citizenship, though it's unclear if federal legislation would pass a Supreme Court review. Five justices, led by Chief Justice John Roberts, concluded citizenship for any child born in the U.S. is guaranteed by the Constitution's 14th Amendment. At the White House, Jared Halpern, Fox News.
7: The U.S. and Iran resumed talks in Doha, Qatar after a series of strikes this past weekend.
9: As U.S. negotiators Jared Kushner and Steve Witkoff meet with Qatari mediators but no Iranians in Doha, Iran is circulating a plan with U.S. ally Oman to collect tolls in the Strait of Hormuz, despite American objections. The White House reacting to the news, as reported by the New York Times, telling Fox, President Trump has been clear that Iran cannot control the strait, which is an international waterway. Tensions pushed oil prices slightly higher Tuesday ahead of the talks, but President Trump has been pressuring gas companies to lower prices to $2.50 a gallon, accusing them of price gouging. Meantime, Democrats, still broadly opposing military action, are expressing little faith in diplomatic efforts.
7: Fox's Jackie Heinrich at the White House. At least two dozen people are dead after days of torrential rain and flooding in Ghana and the Ivory Coast. Emergency workers continue to rescue residents from submerged buildings. Stocks gaining ground. On Tuesday, the Dow finishing up 136 points, the Nasdaq ending up 393, and the S&P 500 was up 59. 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

0: Democratic Socialist to beat an incumbent progressive Democratic House member this month.
1: Elsewhere in the Centennial state of Colorado, not just this race that we're following, we also have been following the Senate contest over in Colorado, as well as the governor's primary. John Hickenlooper, the senator, not a real challenge whatsoever. 56, he says this will be the last time he runs for public office. As for the governor's race in the state of Colorado on the Democratic side, this was actually somewhat interesting. Weiser out in front of Michael Bennett. That is a big surprise. And now Weiser is going to come away with a big win on the Democratic side.
0: That's Fox's Kevin Cork in Washington. International rescue teams continue recovery efforts in Venezuela after several deadly earthquakes struck the country.
2: On day six, after the devastating earthquakes in Venezuela, there is still hope for survivors. Venezuelan authorities released video of a man being rescued on Monday. They say it took two full days to pull him out safely. Meanwhile, the humanitarian crisis continues to worsen. Christian aid organization Samaritan's Purse opened its biggest field hospital in La Guaira today. It provides services like x-rays and operating rooms for those injured during the disaster. The death toll is now over 1,700, and the UN has agreed with Venezuelan authorities to order 10,000 body bags as they anticipate that death toll rising. In La Guaira, Venezuela, Nate Foy, Fox News.
0: Electricity had been restored to 90% of La Guaira. President Trump says the Republican Party will hold its first ever midterm convention in Dallas, Texas on September 9th and 10th. The president making the announcement on Truth Social, saying that Dallas is one of my favorite places in the world. It'll be fantastic. It has never been done before and will be truly a historic event. I'm Chris DeMeo. This is Fox News.
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6: Have you heard the news? SCOTUS ruling on birthright citizenship. A blow to Republicans.
7: Very disappointed in that outcome.
6: A win for the president. 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
9: First alert weather days continue for some dangerous heat index levels. Even overnight, very warm with lows in the mid-70s. Highs near 95 on Wednesday. The heat index 105 to 110. A good chance for some scattered storms during the afternoon and evening, and some of those could be severe. Lows in the mid-70s. For Thursday and Friday, highs back in the mid-90s. Heat index over 105 with a few scattered afternoon storms. I'm WBRC First Alert Chief Meteorologist Wes Wyatt on your side.
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1: Looking for the truth?
2: Fox News, I'm Sue Guzman. The Trump administration is criticizing a Supreme Court decision striking down the president's executive order limiting birthright citizenship. Homeland Security Advisor Stephen Miller telling Fox News.
3: If your ruling requires you to suicide your civilization, your reading of the Constitution is wrong.
2: The Supreme Court ruling the 14th Amendment guarantees citizenship to anyone born on U.S. soil. Heat dome threatening to bring triple-digit temperatures and high humidity for tens of millions of Americans as the 4th of July holiday approaches.
4: We've got extreme heat warnings up from the Midwest down the middle Mississippi, the Ohio Valley, and of course into the Mid-Atlantic and right here back up into the Northeast. New York City hasn't seen the triple digits in a decade and a half.
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12: The Michael Jackson movie is breaking another record. Michael is now the highest grossing biopic of all time. 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
13: You want me to be everything except a human being.
12: Lizzo is admitting that she wants to follow Taylor Swift's approach to music after low album sales. During an appearance on Protopop series, the singer praising Swift for growing a community. She explained that rather than focusing on commercial success or appealing to a mass audience, she's asking herself who her fan base is and who her community is. Gene Simmons reflecting on getting older. During an appearance on an episode of Bill O'Reilly's We'll Do It Live, the musician said he's been intentional with how he spends his time. The 76-year-old said the best thing to do is keep pumping that heart, kiss a pretty girl, eat a good meal, sleep a good night's sleep, and get up at the crack of dawn the next day and just keep moving. That's entertainment. I'm Jennifer Polsoni.
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14: First alert, weather days continue for some dangerous heat index levels. Even overnight, very warm with lows in the mid-70s. Highs near 95 on Wednesday. The heat index 105 to 110. A good chance for some scattered storms during the afternoon and evening, and some of those could be severe. Lows in the mid-70s. For Thursday and Friday, highs back in the mid-90s. Heat index over 105 with a few scattered afternoon storms. I'm WBRC First Alert Chief Meteorologist Wes Wyatt on your side.
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14: At the nation's highest court, I'm Sue Guzman, Fox News. The Supreme Court wrapping up its term, resolving cases involving transgender athletes, campaign finance rules, and birthright citizenship. Fox's Jessica Rosenthal has more.
15: The U.S. Supreme Court struck down President Trump's executive order, finding the 14th Amendment confers citizenship upon most people born here. President Trump said then Congress should work to end birthright citizenship now, and House Speaker Mike Johnson reacted.
16: I think it's clearly an issue that merits the attention of Congress. I don't know what the remedy is, how to define it, or the timeline. It would be premature for me to project that, but I will tell you that it's a big concern with the American people because it's been abused.
15: The justices also ruled states can block transgender athletes from competing in girls and women's sports. They also ended caps on political party expenditures when coordinating with individual candidates, finding the limits violated the First Amendment. Jessica Rosenthal, Fox News.
14: Meanwhile, President Trump wants Congress to put limits on birthright citizenship after the Supreme Court tossed aside his executive order. Fox's Jared Halpern with more from the White House.
17: While calling the Supreme Court ruling reaffirming birthright citizenship too bad for the country, President Trump says it can be made up in Congress through legislation he will support. On social media, the president says Congress should start today to work on ending expensive and unfair birthright citizenship, though it's unclear if federal legislation would pass a Supreme Court review. Five justices, led by Chief Justice John Roberts, concluded citizenship for any child born in the U.S. is guaranteed by the Constitution's 14th Amendment. At the White House, Jared Halpern, Fox News.
14: New Jersey Republican Congressman Tom Kaine Jr. says he was being treated for depression during his unexpected four-month absence from Congress, saying in a brief speech on the House floor that he remained silent about his condition because he's a private person by nature. 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
14: Primary night in Colorado. Democratic Socialist Malay Quiroz defeating Colorado Congresswoman Diane.

0: Bennett. United States and Iran resuming talks in Doha, Qatar.
1: As U.S. negotiators Jared Kushner and Steve Witkoff meet with Qatari mediators but no Iranians in Doha, Iran is circulating a plan with U.S. ally Oman to collect tolls in the Strait of Hormuz, despite American objections. The White House reacting to the news, as reported by the New York Times, telling Fox, President Trump has been clear that Iran cannot control the strait, which is an international waterway. Tensions pushed oil prices slightly higher Tuesday ahead of the talks, but President Trump has been pressuring gas companies to lower prices to $2.50 a gallon, accusing them of price gouging. Meantime, Democrats, still broadly opposing military action, are expressing little faith in diplomatic efforts.
0: Fox's Jackie Heinrich. Millions are facing dangerous heat this week.
2: More than 20 states are staring down the possibility of actual air temperatures reaching the triple digits, 100 degrees. Those feels like temperatures up over 110. So that's where the danger comes in here as we move closer to the 4th of July come Saturday. Thursday, Friday, Saturday, that appears to be the peak of it. We've got extreme heat warnings up from the Midwest down the middle Mississippi, the Ohio Valley, and of course into the Mid-Atlantic and back up into the Northeast.
0: That is Fox Weather's Ian Oliver reporting. New York City has not seen triple digits since 2010. I'm Sue Guzman. This is Fox News.
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4: Have you heard the news? SCOTUS ruling on birthright citizenship. A blow to Republicans.
5: Very disappointed in that outcome.
4: A win for the president. Transgender athletes.
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7: First alert weather days continue for some dangerous heat index levels. Even overnight, very warm with lows in the mid-70s. Highs near 95 on Wednesday. The heat index 105 to 110. A good chance for some scattered storms during the afternoon and evening, and some of those could be severe. Lows in the mid-70s for Thursday and Friday. Highs back in the mid-90s. Heat index over 105 with a few scattered afternoon storms. I'm WBRC First Alert Chief Meteorologist Wes Wyatt on your side.
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1: Fox News, I'm Chris DeMeo. A new round of negotiations set to take place between the U.S. and Iran in Qatar.
2: We have all the cards in negotiation. We obviously want it to be successful, but even if it's not successful, we've accomplished the core mission, which is to ensure that the Iranians never have a nuclear weapon. In other words, it's a win-win outcome for the American people.
1: Vice President J.D. Vance, a guest on Fox's The Ingram Angle. Milei Quiros has defeated Congresswoman Diana DeGette in a Colorado House primary.
3: The promise is made. The promise is unfulfilled that this country belongs to everyone who loves it and what it stands for, not just the people born here, not just the people who look a certain way, but everyone.
1: She's the latest Democratic socialist to boot out a Democratic incumbent this month. 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
18: First alert, weather days continue for some dangerous heat index levels. Even overnight, very warm with lows in the mid-70s. Highs near 95 on Wednesday. The heat index 105 to 110. A good chance for some scattered storms during the afternoon and evening, and some of those could be severe. Lows in the mid-70s. For Thursday and Friday, highs back in the mid-90s. Heat index over 105 with a few scattered afternoon storms. I'm WVRC First Alert Chief Meteorologist Wes Wyatt on your side.
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15: Court rules, the president reacts. I'm Chris DeMeo, Fox News. President Trump wants Congress to put limits on birthright citizenship after the Supreme Court tossed aside an executive order. Here's Fox's Jared Halpern.
16: Well, calling the Supreme Court ruling reaffirming birthright citizenship too bad for the country, President Trump says it can be made up in Congress through legislation he will support. On social media, the president says Congress should start to work on ending expensive and unfair birthright citizenship, though it's unclear if federal legislation would pass a Supreme Court review. Five justices, led by Chief Justice John Roberts, concluded citizenship for any child born in the U.S. is guaranteed by the Constitution's 14th Amendment. At the White House, Jared Halpern, Fox News.
15: The U.S. and Iran resumed talks in Doha, Qatar, after a series of strikes this past weekend.
17: As U.S. negotiators Jared Kushner and Steve Witkoff meet with Qatari mediators but no Iranians in Doha, Iran is circulating a plan with U.S. ally Oman to collect tolls in the Strait of Hormuz, despite American objections. The White House reacting to the news, as reported by the New York Times, telling Fox, President Trump has been clear that Iran cannot control the strait, which is an international waterway. Tensions pushed oil prices slightly higher Tuesday ahead of the talks, but President Trump has been pressuring gas companies to lower prices to $2.50 a gallon, accusing them of price gouging. Meantime, Democrats, still broadly opposing military action, are expressing little faith in diplomatic efforts.
15: That's Fox's Jackie Heinrich at the White House. At least two dozen people are dead after days of torrential rain and flooding in Ghana and the Ivory Coast. Emergency workers continue to rescue residents from submerged buildings. Stocks gaining ground on Tuesday, the Dow finishing up 136 points, the Nasdaq ended up 393, and the S&P 500 finished up 59. 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
18: 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Just click listen, then swipe right and hear the latest news updates on your time. 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
15: Congressional candidate Malay Quiros has defeated Colorado Congresswoman Diana DeGette in a Colorado House primary.
3: It's a stunning victory for the first-time candidate against a nearly 30-year incumbent. Quiros, a former corporate attorney, is the latest Democratic socialist or progressive candidate to boot a Democratic incumbent this month. With the district covering the dark blue city of Denver, Quiros is expected to win in November and reach Congress in January. The new nominee joins two other Democratic socialists who prevailed against establishment-backed candidates in New York City's House primaries last week.
15: Fox's Ashley Strohmeyer. Officials say residents in Bensalem, Pennsylvania, no longer have to shelter in place.

0: responded, assessed the situation, and deemed it safe for the public.
1: That's Fox 29 Philadelphia's Jennifer Joyce. President Trump says the Republican Party will hold its first ever midterm convention in Dallas, Texas on September 9th and 10th. The president making the announcement on Truth Social, saying Dallas is one of my favorite places in the world. It'll be fantastic. It has never been done before and will be a truly historic event. The FBI reportedly determines ransom notes in Nancy Guthrie's abduction are not genuine. That's according to a report in Reuters. Guthrie, who authorities believe was abducted from her Tucson, Arizona home, has been missing since February 1st. I'm Chris DeMayo. This is Fox News.
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5: Have you heard the news? 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A blow to Republicans.
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8: First alert weather days continue for some dangerous heat index levels. Even overnight, very warm with lows in the mid-70s. Highs near 95 on Wednesday. The heat index 105 to 110. A good chance for some scattered storms during the afternoon and evening, and some of those could be severe. Lows in the mid-70s. For Thursday and Friday, highs back in the mid-90s. Heat index over 105 with a few scattered afternoon storms. I'm WBRC First Alert Chief Meteorologist Wes Wyatt on your side.
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1: Looking for the truth?
2: News. I'm Sue Guzman. Another Democrat incumbent ousted by a Democratic socialist. Malay Quiroz defeating Colorado Congresswoman Diane DeGette in Tuesday's House primary.
3: The promise is made. The promise is unfulfilled. That this country belongs to everyone who loves it and what it stands for. Not just the people born here. Not just the people who look a certain way. But everyone.
2: Senator John Hickenlooper survived a primary challenge from progressive Julie Gonzalez. Vice President J.D. Vance says the Trump administration will use legislation to limit birthright citizenship after the Supreme Court rejected the president's executive order.
4: What we're talking about is fixing a problem the Supreme Court created. We also want to look over the long term at undoing that problem to begin with, because, again, this was only a 5-4 decision.
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19: First alert, weather days continue for some dangerous heat index levels. Even overnight, very warm with lows in the mid-70s. Highs near 95 on Wednesday. The heat index 105 to 110. A good chance for some scattered storms during the afternoon and evening, and some of those could be severe. Lows in the mid-70s. For Thursday and Friday, highs back in the mid-90s. Heat index over 105 with a few scattered afternoon storms. I'm WVRC First Alert Chief Meteorologist Wes Wyatt on your side.
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0: abducted from her Tucson, Arizona home has been missing since February 1st. I'm Chris DeMeo. This is Fox News.
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2: Have you heard the news? 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A blow to Republicans.
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7: First alert, weather days continue for some dangerous heat index levels. Even overnight, very warm with lows in the mid-70s. Highs near 95 on Wednesday. The heat index 105 to 110. A good chance for some scattered storms during the afternoon and evening, and some of those could be severe. Lows in the mid-70s. For Thursday and Friday, highs back in the mid-90s. Heat index over 105 with a few scattered afternoon storms. I'm WVRC First Alert Chief Meteorologist Wes Wyatt on your side.
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9: Wednesday, July 1st, 2026. I'm Jessica Rosenthal. The Supreme Court is now out for summer after resolving the final cases of its term, including state bans on transgender athletes, campaign finance, and the president's attempt to end birthright citizenship.
10: We know the court occasionally overturns a major case that some future grouping of justices feels like is an inaccurate reading of the Constitution.
9: We speak with Fox News Sunday anchor Shannon Bream.
11: I'm Lucas Tomlinson. The nation is days away from its landmark 250th birthday. But as Americans enjoy the festivities, we ask, what would our founding fathers think about the country today?
12: The more history you learn, the more you discover what incredibly tough times we've been through before. There's an argument that things were far more violent and polarized then, even than they are now.
13: And I'm Joe Concha. I've got the final word on the Fox News Rundown.
9: The U.S. Supreme Court wrapped up its term with three final rulings. One sides with states that want to ban transgender athletes in girls and women's sports. Another loosens campaign finance rules. And President Trump celebrated both as big wins with posts to his Truth Social account. But the Supreme Court also struck down the president's order that tried to end birthright citizenship, challenging the 14th Amendment, which says all persons born or naturalized in the U.S. and subject to the jurisdiction thereof are citizens of the U.S. and of the state where they reside. House Republican Conference Chairwoman Lisa McClain told Fox News,
14: I mean, this is why the Save America Act, I think, is really so important, number one. Number two, I think this is why we need to make sure that we have a secure and safe border, because for far too long, the birthright citizenship has been taken advantage of.
9: Democrats praised the court. House Minority Leader Hakeem Jeffries told Fox's Chad Pergram,
15: Supreme Court majority did the right thing. Birthright citizenship is a part of the 14th Amendment of the United States Constitution. Donald Trump was endeavoring to violate the Constitution because he's a wannabe king.
9: After the ruling, President Trump wrote that he'd like to congratulate President Xi and the great country of China on their massive birthright citizenship win. During oral arguments, Chief Justice Roberts asked Solicitor General John Sauer about the scope of birth tourism here in the U.S. Sauer said while they don't know exactly how many people come here just to have their children get their documents and return home, he said a decade ago there were media reports indicating China had hundreds of companies advertising birth tourism services in the U.S. House Speaker Mike Johnson said the issues surrounding

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7: There was a murder in Central Ohio that many people still don't want to talk about. The man who committed that crime once sat on death row, but now he's on the run. His name is Lester Eubanks. Lester didn't tunnel out of prison or scale a stone wall. On a December morning in 1973, he and a small group of inmates were granted permission to walk outside prison walls. His handcuffs were taken off. He changed into civilian clothing, and he and three others were driven to a local mall. They were told they could wander the stores and were asked to return to a designated meeting spot. Hours later, all the inmates came back, except Lester Eubanks, and he hasn't been seen since.
8: He had a full plan. The guy had a plan.
9: I was just astounded that this could actually happen.
7: There were many years when it seemed like no one was even looking for Lester, but recently, his whereabouts have become the focus of the U.S. Marshals Service, the federal agents who track fugitives. The case is testing the marshals.
10: Those nine lives are running out, and we're going to catch up with Lester.
7: And is being urged on by those hurt most by Lester's crime.
11: He's had enough free time. He confessed to the crime, and his time is up.
7: I'm Sunny Hostin with ABC News. Over the past year, a team from the ABC News investigative unit joined the search for Lester Eubanks. They uncovered new leads, possible sightings, and at every turn found resistance from those who want Lester Eubanks to be forgotten. What they've uncovered is a case that's about more than murder. It's about family loyalty, a life on the run, and a first-hand look at how the U.S. Marshals are trying to solve one of the oldest fugitive cases in American history. Now they may be closer than ever. From ABC News.
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16: He here was I can fix you. And, you know, those are magic words. 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
17: You trust he'll take care of your problem.
18: Nothing but good reports and a list of accolades that were two pages long.
19: When you talk to him, he's engaging. He seems very intelligent. He's witty. He's charming.
20: He'd always talk about, I'm going to be a doctor.
19: But he has this dark side that he likes to keep separate and hidden from everybody else.
17: This is a story about 33 patients who put their trust in a prominent surgeon in Dallas.
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27: First alert, weather days continue for some dangerous heat index levels. Even overnight, very warm with lows in the mid-70s. Highs near 95 on Wednesday. The heat index 105 to 110. A good chance for some scattered storms during the afternoon and evening, and some of those could be severe. Lows in the mid-70s. For Thursday and Friday, highs back in the mid-90s. Heat index over 105 with a few scattered afternoon storms. I'm WVRC First Alert Chief Meteorologist Wes Wyatt on your side.
28: News. I'm Chris DeMeo. Another round of negotiations as the U.S. works to come to a resolution to the conflict with Iran.
29: As U.S. negotiators Jared Kushner and Steve Witkoff meet with Qatari mediators but no Iranians in Doha, Iran is circulating a plan with U.S. ally Oman to collect tolls in the Strait of Hormuz, despite American objections. The White House reacting to the news, as reported by the New York Times, telling Fox, President Trump has been clear that Iran cannot control the strait, which is an international waterway.
28: Fox's Jackie Heinrich. Maylock Hero says defeated Congresswoman Diana DeGette in Colorado's House primary. She's the latest Democratic socialist to boot out a Democratic incumbent this month. The president also notching a win when it comes to campaign spending in federal elections. The court struck down a federal election law that set limits on how much political parties can spend. America's listening to Fox News.

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16: Fox News, I'm Sue Guzman. A heat dome threatening to bring triple-digit temperatures and high humidity for tens of millions of Americans starting today as we approach the 4th of July holiday.
17: We've got extreme heat warnings up from the Midwest down the middle Mississippi, the Ohio Valley, and of course into the Mid-Atlantic and right here back up into the Northeast. New York City hasn't seen the triple digits in a decade and a half.
16: Fox Weather's Ian Oliver, another Democrat incumbent ousted by a Democratic socialist. Mayla Quiroz defeating Colorado Congresswoman Diana DeGette get in Tuesday's primary.
18: The promise is made. The promise is unfulfilled. That this country belongs to everyone who loves it and what it stands for. Not just the people born here. Not just the people who look a certain way. But everyone.
16: Senator John Hickenlooper survived a primary challenge from progressive Julie Gonzalez. 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
2: Heard the news. 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A blow to Republicans.
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6: First alert, weather days continue for some dangerous heat index levels. Even overnight, very warm with lows in the mid-70s. Highs near 95 on Wednesday. The heat index 105 to 110. A good chance for some scattered storms during the afternoon and evening, and some of those could be severe. Lows in the mid-70s. For Thursday and Friday, highs back in the mid-90s. Heat index over 105 with a few scattered afternoon storms. I'm WVRC First Alert Chief Meteorologist Wes Wyatt on your side.
7: I'm addicted to, if something is really good, I'm a great audience. Mm-hmm. Like if you're really gifted and you're, most people know Brenda Lee, what, from Rocking Around the Christmas Tree, right?
8: Sure.
7: Rocking around.
8: Yeah.
7: Was it Break It to Me Gently, her 1962 hit? You ought to play a little bit of it. This girl was 17 years old. I mean, you can say what you want about Michael Jackson, but Michael Jackson at 10 years old, with that vocal range and that inflection and stylization, singing about things he couldn't have possibly lived yet. It's astounding to me. And I was thinking, I called my daddy. He gets these weird calls from me out of the blue. Dad, why have we never talked about this? Because he was on the air back then. I went, oh my God. So Nick and I are driving the car and Brenda Lee comes on with Break It to Me Gently. And I'm listening to this vocal. Listen to that voice.
9: To me gently. Let me down the easy way.
7: 17 years old.
9: Make me feel.
7: Jeffrey, unless you've passed away, you've frozen.
8: It's okay.
7: You'll need to speak for me to know you're there.
8: How you doing? Nice to see you.
7: But I mean, if you go later in the song, it just builds and builds and builds. And you're just thinking to yourself, 17 years old. So if something's really good, I'm a great audience. I appreciate storytelling in a great movie or a great entertainer or a great singer. But if something's really awful, I'm equally enthralled and will... Like Under the Dome was a terrible show. Imagine a dome falls and we're all trapped like we're in a terrarium. So I don't know if I said it first or they started calling it that, but I guess this goes beyond Martha and the Vandellas in a heat wave. This is a heat dome of July. And millions more are about to be impacted. The other really big story is, of course, Supreme Court rulings and the march of socialism across the country and into Colorado. So... taking them one at a time, you get a huge Democratic socialist. Again, not to be repetitive, but AOC took out a 10-term establishment Democrat representative when she entered the House. She was hand-selected and groomed and sold by the Justice Democrat Socialist Party. They went on, of course, to build a squad that just kind of stayed dormant for a while. They were there. They agitated. But this is different. We're now at the wage war stage. And you have to look closely or know these things or you'll miss it. They're not waging war against Trump.

0: move. 250 candles would make for a serious fire hazard. So we'll just wave sparklers. It's your morning show with Michael DelGiorno.
1: 28 minutes after the hour, if you are just waking up, we got Team USA in Bosnia tonight at 7 on Fox. It's the round of 32 knockout round. World Cup soccer with USA on the pitch tonight. President Trump is urging Congress to end birthright citizenship. A Democrat socialist unseats a 15-term incumbent in Colorado as socialism spreads west. U.S. officials will not be meeting with Iranians while in Qatar to negotiate a peace plan in the Middle East. And that major dome of heat has expanded to millions more as it moves east. And the Village People frontman, Victor Willis, he was the cop, right? In the Village
2: That's
1: People?
2: Correct.
1: Has passed away at the age of 74. We have that and more coming up in your top five stories of the day. Roy O'Neill will be joining us. The current term of the U.S. Supreme Court has come to a close, and we got some major rulings yesterday. And again, the president went, in essence, one for two. David Zanotti will continue our look at America 250, as well as analyze those Supreme Court rulings. And John Decker on why Teddy Roosevelt is at the top of the president's agenda today. All as your morning show continues right after your local news and weather.
3: Good morning. This is Mark from St. Louis, Missouri. Just so happens your morning show is my morning show, too, with Michael DelGiorno.
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15: Daphne Caruana Galizia was a Maltese investigative journalist and blogger who spent her life fighting for truth, justice, and decency in a country overrun by corruption. 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
2: First alert, weather days continue for some dangerous heat index levels. Even overnight, very warm with lows in the mid-70s. Highs near 95 on Wednesday, the heat index 105 to 110. A good chance for some scattered storms during the afternoon and evening, and some of those could be severe. Lows in the mid-70s for Thursday and Friday. Highs back in the mid-90s. Heat index over 105 with a few scattered afternoon storms. I'm WVRC First Alert Chief Meteorologist Wes Wyatt on your side.
7: News. I'm CJ Papa. More negotiations taking place in Doha, Qatar.
10: Technical talks on the nuclear issue will move forward as planned today as traffic does continue to increase in the strait. U.S. mediators remain confident that the current framework could lead to Iran making nuclear concessions.
7: That's Fox's Trey Inks in Tel Aviv. But what about those massive tankers passing safely through the Strait of Hormuz?
12: Our position has been crystal clear since this has begun. The movement in the strait should not be hindered by any logistical or security management method.
7: That is a Qatari foreign minister. Colorado turns deeper blue.
20: We won tonight!
7: A 29-year-old Democratic Socialist, Melat Kiros, dethrones a longtime congresswoman, Diana DeGette, in the Democratic primary. 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
1: Thank you, Mike McCann. 56 minutes after the hour, the president is indicating plans to use Congress to once and for all end birthright citizenship.
2: The president floated the idea in a Truth Social post on Tuesday after the Supreme Court ruled 6-3 against his executive order to restrict the policy. Trump wrote, "The Supreme Court upheld birthright citizenship, which is too bad for our country, but we can easily make it up in Congress through legislation." He also said lawmakers should start the process today to end birthright citizenship, calling it expensive and unfair to our country. I'm Mark Mayfield.
1: Colorado Democratic Congresswoman Diane DeGette is projected to lose her seat in the U.S. House to another self-proclaimed socialist, Malat Kyros. Kyros spoke to her supporters saying their time is now and to get their agenda through Congress.
3: We will not wait to put an end to the politics of the past, to get big money out of our politics, and to reject corporate PACs and APAC.
1: DeGette, a 15-term incumbent member of Congress, didn't speak to supporters, and her campaign said the race is still too close to call. The FDA will allow Zyn nicotine pouches to be marketed with a modified risk claim.
4: Zyn pouches contain nicotine, but not tobacco. They've been authorized for sale in the U.S. since January of 2025. The FDA now is allowing the company to market Zyn's 10 flavors with the claim that, quote, using Zyn instead of cigarettes puts you at a lower risk of mouth cancer, heart disease, lung cancer, stroke, emphysema, and chronic bronchitis. These are the first nicotine pouches that will be allowed to be marketed with a modified risk claim. I'm Tammy Trujillo.
5: It's fun to stay at the...
1: Well, the lead singer and co-founder of the disco group The Village People, Victor Willis, has passed away. Famous for their costumes and a string of hits, Macho Man, In the Navy, and of course the biggest, YMCA. On Wednesday, the band confirmed that Willis, who co-wrote the song and sung lead, had passed away on Monday after a short but aggressive illness. The statement did not offer any other details. Victor Willis was 74 years old. Birthdays today! We made a mistake and said it was yesterday. But today, Debbie Harry, Blondie, is 81. Baywatch's Pamela Anderson-Lee, 59. The Chosen's Jonathan Rumi is 52. And if it's your birthday, happy birthday. So glad you were born. In the third hour, Newt Gingrich. Next hour, DZ. And a visit with Rory next.
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11: Hey, it's JT on Alabama's Morning News. Let's check traffic and weather together. 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Here's Phil Carter.
13: Well, we have a crash in North Birmingham, 65 South at I-22, exit 265A. I'm Phil Carter in the traffic center.
24: Highs back in the mid-90s for today. The heat index 105 to 110. It is another first alert weather day for some dangerous heat index levels, but also a risk for some stronger thunderstorms this afternoon and evening. Scattered storms could produce some gusty winds. Lows tonight in the 70s. Highs around 96 for tomorrow and Friday. Again, the heat index could top 105 with scattered afternoon storms. I'm WBRC First Alert Chief Meteorologist Wes Wyatt on your side.
10: Right now, it's 77 degrees at Birmingham's News Traffic and Weather Station. 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
11: Update from Fox News in just a minute, but first, we lead local. Here's Leah Brandon.
25: A federal investigation leads to an ICE raid in Birmingham. Jim Faraday has more.
26: ICE says agents took more than 30 illegal aliens into custody at the Scholar Crafts plant. Authorities say the investigation concerns identity theft and the fraudulent use of employment-related documents. So far, no comment from the company, which makes school furniture. An ICE spokesman says the agency remains committed to working alongside federal, state, and local law enforcement partners to investigate and address violations that undermine the integrity of the nation's employment systems and immigration laws. ICE says that investigation remains active. I'm Jim Faraday.
25: With another day of extremely hot weather on the way, first responders across Alabama are getting ready to respond to heat-related illnesses. In Tuscaloosa, North Star Ambulance Operations Manager Edgar Calloway says humidity during heat waves can trigger those illnesses.
27: Prevents you from sweating, which is how your body cools itself. So when you mix humidity with ambient temp, you have a lot of problems.
25: Doctors say most heat-related illnesses are preventable. We're hearing from the handlers of Auburn University's bald eagle Independence ahead of her appearance at the Philadelphia 250 events this weekend. Indy will be flying coach on Delta to the events.
28: She can't be stored below the plane or in a carry-on, and so she is in her travel crate right next to a staff member, and a couple of our other staff members will be in like the rows ahead too as well. So she gets to hang out in her crate the whole time. She does get a little noisy at the beginning, but as soon as the plane starts, she is totally calm, cool, and collected.
25: Indy will be an honored guest at the America 250 time capsule burial at Independence Hall. I'm Leah Brandon. And this is Alabama's Morning News with JT. We lead local. And now Fox News covers the world.
11: Another Democrat primaried out of Congress. I'm Dave Anthony, Fox News, by another socialist challenger. This time in Colorado, a week after two socialist candidates defeated two incumbent House Democrats in New York.
29: Democrats in Denver vote for change, nominating Democratic socialist Melot Kyros for the U.S. House seat held by Diana DeGette, elected in 1996, the year before Kyros was born.
30: We won tonight!
29: She's an attorney raised in Denver. Her parents came to the U.S. from Ethiopia when she was a baby. She wants to abolish ICE and pass universal health care.
11: That's Fox's Chris Foster. Kyros expected to win in November, facing Republican Christy Peterson in a very heavily Democratic district. Another socialist lost a statewide race in Colorado. Julie Gonzalez lost to her challenge, trying to unseat Democratic Senator John Hickenlooper. A ship has run aground in the Strait of Hormuz, taking a route not approved by Iran, which keeps trying to control that shipping lane. As U.S. talks continue today in Qatar through a mediator, Vice President Vance tells Fox.
1: I actually think that the United States is in a great position, however the negotiation ultimately shakes out.
2: The Wall Street Journal reports the Trump administration is still considering the possibility of military action if talks fail. The Journal reports the conversations have centered on whether the U.S. should abandon negotiations and resume full-scale attacks on Iran, the officials said. A move some of them describe as finishing the job. While not making a final decision, Trump has told aides he believes another round of full-scale attacks could derail diplomacy and hurt Washington's chances of ultimately dismantling Iran's nuclear program.
11: Fox's Trey Yingston, Tel Aviv. A lot of Americans need the AC for the next few days. Warnings about triple-digit heat up from Louisiana to Michigan, Maryland to Maine.
3: We get it. It's summer. It's supposed to be hot. But this is something on a totally different level. The highest heat that we have felt in decades for spots across the Northeast.
11: Britta Merwin. 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
4: It is 6:05 now. Alabama's morning news. I'm JT. So glad to have you along on this Wednesday, July 1st. Here we go into the big heat weekend as we celebrate America. 250 big 4th of July celebrations happening this weekend, obviously. And a big one tonight as well in Hoover. It's the 4th on the 1st, and we will be there. I'll help MC the event tonight. Lots of folks

0: Speaking of the heat, dangerous heat expected once again today. Heat index over 100 degrees. And in response here in Birmingham, city leaders are going to be opening up a dozen different cooling stations. Great news there. So cooling centers, they'll have air conditioning and obviously some water if you need it. A safe place for people without adequate cooling at home. Encouraging seniors and young kids and people with chronic medical conditions and those who work outdoors, take some extra precautions. Take a break. If you're working outside, and a lot of folks do work outside all day long, just know that throughout our city, there's going to be cooling stations waiting for you. For instance, Birmingham Public Library over there on Park Place, Faith Chapel Care Center, Pathways, that's at Richard Arrington Boulevard. Firehouse Ministries will have a cooling place for you there as well. And let's not forget about Harrison Rec Center over there on the south side and west over there at Southside Library as well. And yeah, lots of different places. So don't hesitate to use these cooling stations. That's what they're for. Pet owners also reminded to ensure your animals have plenty of water and lots of shade too. Never left in parked vehicles. Please don't do that. Even with the windows cracked and this heat we're having with the index over 100, that can still get pretty dangerous pretty quick for your pets. So yeah, get them inside too as much as you can. Cooling stations, once again, helping folks as they may be in need around our city today. Lots going on this morning. Big decisions from the Supreme Court yesterday, including the trans athlete bans and birthright citizenship. We will talk more about that with Roy O'Neill, our correspondent, coming up. And also, how about this kind of cool? The 250th time capsule has now been sealed. So what's in it, and when do we get to open it up again? How long will it take? We'll take a look at the movies opening up in theaters this weekend. Also, the streamers on television as the Minions are back this weekend. Paul Acey from Focus on the Family and Unplugged will run down some of the highlights with all the movies for us and the streamers to enjoy this weekend, too. Stay with us. We'll check this hot forecast and traffic as well on this Wednesday, July 1st. In just about 3 minutes, 6:08 now, Alabama's Morning News.
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5: Have you heard the news? 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A blow to Republicans.
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10: Highs back in the mid-90s for today. The heat index 105 to 110. It is another first alert weather day for some dangerous heat index levels, but also a risk for some stronger thunderstorms this afternoon and evening. Scattered storms could produce some gusty winds. Lows tonight in the 70s. Highs around 96 for tomorrow and Friday. Again, the heat index could top 105 with scattered afternoon storms. I'm WBRC First Alert Chief Meteorologist Wes Wyatt on your side.
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12: It is 6:13 now. Alabama's morning news. I'm JT. Big day yesterday for the Supreme Court of the United States. Yeah, they got the one right. No doubt about that. Macy Petty Charles from the Concerned Women of America, praising the Supreme Court's ruling, upholding the state bans on transgender athletes in women's sports.
13: I would hope that it would embolden every state to protect those female athletes, and I hope that they themselves are emboldened today to take action, to speak up for what they know is right.
12: And joining us now to talk a little bit more about that decision and also birthright citizenship, our national correspondent, Roy O'Neill, has been on this all day. Roy, welcome in. So with this decision on the transgenders in women's sports, it doesn't ban it completely nationwide. It pushes it back right to the states. It says, well, you don't have to do it, but you can if you want in your state. So not the full ruling a lot of people wanted.
14: Well, it's the case that went to the court, right? So right. Idaho and West Virginia passed these laws banning transgender athletes from competing in girls and women's sports, and that's what the court considered. But by issuing this ruling, saying these kinds of bans don't violate the Equal Protection Clause, they don't violate Title IX, sort of a green light now for any state to pass this. I think there were some states on the sidelines saying, well, why bother passing it? If the court's going to kick it out, let's just wait and see. So you might see a rush for more states to do it now. And then, of course, a national push to get this done as well.
12: Yeah, I think it's moving in the right direction here. Common sense prevailed, no doubt about this. And yeah, the 6-3 decision written by Justice Kavanaugh reversed those lower courts. And I think they got that right. Let's talk about the birthright citizenship decision here now. So many different moving parts in this. And our Constitution says if you're born here, you're a U.S. citizen. But in light of what happened with the Joe Biden administration, so many different people coming to this nation, it's now being used as a ploy, almost, if you will, to get into this country and stay in this country. And as we talked about before, Roy, a lot of people come here in their 8th month and all of a sudden, oh, my gosh, my baby's born here, so we're good to go. So do you think the justices got it right on birthright citizenship?
14: Well, I think they were looking at the okay, so here's how it breaks down. Essentially, the justices looked at the Constitution and said, well, look, that's what you passed. That's what the 14th Amendment essentially says. And prior rulings by the Supreme Court back up this idea that any person born here is an American citizen, with some very few exceptions. And based on those exceptions, by the way, we saw one of the dissents from Justice Kavanaugh. Now, he disagreed about the constitutional ruling, but said, look, Congress has sort of given you a path forward here to carve out the kinds of things you just talked about. And, you know, the people crossing the border illegally and so on and so on. So Kavanaugh is saying it doesn't have to be a constitutional change here in order to change some of the citizenship rules. He says that Congress can do it. And it really was a pushback of presidential power, saying you can't make this kind of a sweeping change just at the whim of a president through their executive order, because those things aren't worth the paper they're written on as soon as the next person comes into the office.
12: Yeah, there's so many different things going on with this immigration situation and now this birthright citizenship. So when this decision was made, it doesn't guarantee citizen. Well, how do I say this? It doesn't guarantee that if you're an immigrant, you're going to automatically be, even if you're trying to do it legally, approved to stay here forever, right?
14: Right. Well, it does if the child is born here. So let's use your scenario. A woman is 8 months pregnant, crosses in from the southern border. If she gives birth here, the infant is an American citizen, yeah. But she is not. Now, it's harder to kick her out because she says, well, look, I got an infant child who is an American. I can't leave, and then leave the child behind. So it sort of then makes a complicated process. But what the president's executive order was trying to do is say, look, that child can't be an American citizen unless the parent is here legally or at least one parent is a citizen.
12: Yeah, J.D. Vance says this is just going to create all types of problems once again.
14: Well,
12: go ahead.
14: Just a quick thing. Think of the burden on the hospital, right? We've got 10,000 babies born every day in the U.S. So now the hospital is supposed to do a citizenship test based on every mom who's coming in to give birth. So it's a little bit, it put hospitals in a pretty strange spot, too.
12: Yeah, I agree. There's a lot of problems with this decision for sure. And as I mentioned, J.D. Vance came out and said, this is just going to encourage more birth tourism with the pregnant foreign nationals traveling to the U.S. so that kids can be born here. And says, believes the 14th Amendment has been interpreted too broadly for decades now. And I think our VP got it, but the Supreme Court's made their decision. So I guess that's final, right? There's no appealing the Supreme Court, is
14: there? Well, right. Well, no, but again, Justice Kavanaugh saying there's a way to pass a law through this. Don't just go through an executive action by the president who can sign this stuff back and forth. Because, President Trump may have one policy now, but then say a Democrat is elected next time, they can just undo it. And that's an awful way to run things on such an important issue.
12: Yeah, no doubt about that. Roy O'Neill, thank you, buddy. I sure do appreciate you. We'll do it again tomorrow. It is 6:18 now, Alabama's morning news. Well, those minions and monsters are back. Together in theaters this weekend. This is going to be a big movie. Is it really all that suited for young kids? We'll take a look at this one. Also, some good streamers happening for us. Paul Acey will join us next from Focus on the Family and Unplugged. Get a little preview on what we can do during the holiday weekend. Coming up here after traffic and weather together here in just about 3 minutes. It's 6:18, Alabama's Morning News. Stay with us.
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6: Just before midnight on Saturday, February 19th, 2005, Danielle Imbo and her friend Richard Patron left a crowded Philadelphia bar. The two 30-somethings planned to walk to Richard's truck and drive home, but they never made it.
15: It does not make sense. It's like they literally vanished.
6: The two were never seen again.
16: Not just them, but a truck disappeared into the ether.
6: Was it an accident or were they murdered?
17: No one had a motive to kill them.
6: Those same questions frustrated law enforcement. The FBI called it murder for hire.
15: Who killed these two individuals and how did they get rid of them?
18: Both of them weren't the target. One of them was the target. The other one was wrong place, wrong time.
6: But which victim was the intended target and why?
17: It was definitely murder for hire for Danielle, not for Richard.
15: You're right, it could be, but it also could be something your son did too.
17: No one was looking to kill Richard. No one.
15: He's your son, and in your eyes, he's innocent. But in my eyes, he's just some guy my sister was with.
6: Fingers were pointed, allegations were made, and lines were drawn.
15: That drove the wedge between the families.
6: What happened to Danielle and Richard?
19: I think that whatever happened to my dad and Danielle was planned and orchestrated and thought out.
6: I'm Andrea Gunning. In this series, I dig into my own investigation to find answers for the families and get justice for Richard and Danielle.
15: I just want some peace for my sister's soul, and I want some peace for my mother.
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3: 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Meanwhile, tonight, the U.S. is back at it, facing Bosnia-Herzegovina in the round of 32.
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7: Highs back in the mid-90s for today. The heat index 105 to 110. It is another first alert weather day for some dangerous heat index levels, but also a risk for some stronger thunderstorms this afternoon and evening. Scattered storms could produce some gusty winds. Lows tonight in the 70s. Highs around 96 for tomorrow and Friday. Again, the heat index could top 105 with scattered afternoon storms. I'm WBRC First Alert Chief Meteorologist Wes Wyatt on your side.
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8: Talk about, actually.
9: Yeah, why don't we start with Minions and Monsters. There's no doubt me and my wife will have the grandkids in the theater somewhere on this one.
8: We'll be prepared for a really, really wild ride for this one. This is a PG movie, so it doesn't have a lot of content issues that you need to worry about for bringing the kids. But man, is it crazy. It goes all over the place. And in a weird sort of way, it's the salute to old movies. There are a lot of references to old movies that kids under the, you know, any kids, a lot of adults won't even get. So this, it feels like a big series of shorts, essentially, just short movie clips. Lots of fun. There's not a ton of plot that you need to worry about here. Not a ton of heart, but it does have a lot of laughs. So it might be a good one for the kids for sure.
9: Yeah, and probably make a lot of money at the box office this holiday weekend.
8: No doubt.
9: How about this little historical drama, Young Washington? What's this all about?
8: So this is about young Washington, young George Washington, as a matter of fact. So this takes place long before he started wearing false teeth, long before he became president of the United States. This is, we essentially see a very young George Washington right as the French and Indian War, sort of part of the 7 Years' War between France and England, started going up. And Washington played a critical role in that in North America. This is the colonial times. He's really trying to move up in the British hierarchy. He really wants to improve his social status. So he is an ambitious man on the make, and he feels like he can make his mark within the military. So that's sort of where this springboards. But it's a really fascinating study on a guy who we really don't hear very much about. You know, we know of George Washington from the history books, but to see him on screen, to see him more flesh and blood and making a lot of mistakes along the way, it's a really interesting film.
9: Very good.
8: Pretty violent in places, but it's a strong film that has a lot of history to it.
9: And speaking of history in our 250th birthday in America, you can also check out some other goodies. John Adams is also on HBO Max, and Hamilton, the famed Broadway production, is on Disney Plus in that category as well. All right, how about this one? I'm kind of looking forward to this. Enola Holmes, as in Sherlock Holmes, right? This is Enola Holmes 3.
8: That is correct. This stars Millie Bobby Brown, who a lot of people remember from Stranger Things. She plays Sherlock Holmes' younger sister. She owns a detective agency. She is also going to get married in this movie, but everything sort of goes awry when her brother Sherlock is kidnapped and she has to find him. So that's sort of where the story picks up. These movies have been super fun. They're pretty innocent compared to what a lot of stuff that you find on Netflix. This one is darker than the first two Enola Holmes movies, but for fans of the series, for fans of this franchise, I think it still holds water for sure.
9: Very good. Once again, Enola Holmes is going to be streaming on Netflix. Paul Acey with Focus on the Family Unplugged. Thank you, Paul. Have a great holiday weekend.
8: You too, JT. Thanks so much.
9: All right, 6:27 now. Alabama's morning news. Not only is it hot here in the South, it is hot all across our country. The Northeast seeing record numbers as well with the temps and the humidity landing in the Northeast as well for the 4th of July celebration all weekend long. There is a big issue in Europe with all of this heat as well. Jonathan Savage, our Fox correspondent in London, will have the latest coming up for us here in just about 7 minutes or so. Also, we'll touch base on the latest with Iran now. Iran accusing the U.S. of politicizing the World Cup as all these tensions continue over diplomacy and what's going on in the Strait of Hormuz. President Trump warning that gasoline retailers are going to be cutting prices before July 4th. In order to do that, he says, you got to be watching on what's going on and with the gouging of prices, too. So that's a problem on the other side of things. Everybody thinks that, the war is really causing problems with gas prices, and some of these companies or stations may not be dropping their prices, and people won't really pay much attention to it. But the government is going to be watching out for that price gouging. So the latest on all that, once again, coming up with Jonathan Savage at about 6:34 this morning. By the way, an update from Fox News and Liam Brandon, and a check on this Wednesday, July 1st, traffic and weather together next.
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12: It's August 2023, a county government meeting in Pennsylvania's Lehigh Valley. A young woman, early 20s, steps up to the mic to speak.
13: My two-month-old son was happily drinking milk from his bottle when he quickly started choking, turned blue, and went limp. My boyfriend transported our son to the changing table as I grabbed an anti-choking device and my boyfriend began assembling it. Two pumps of the device and my son was conscious, gasping for air and coughing up milk.
12: They all went to the ER to make sure the baby was okay.
13: But upon arriving at Lehigh Valley Hospital, the diagnosis quickly became something so different.
12: One of the doctors had a theory.
13: She stated to my father and mother-in-law that we are young, first-time parents who got frustrated with our baby and violently shook him to make him stop crying. And a confession would only make things easier for us.
12: The parents were told to leave the hospital without their son. And he wouldn't come home for 7 whole months.
13: I'm a postpartum mom dealing with the grief and the trauma of my son being ripped from my arms. And I'm a mom who lost everything in less than 24 hours due to one doctor's misdiagnosis. Enough is enough.
12: And then the next person speaks. And the next one. The stories they tell form a pattern of parents walking into a Lehigh Valley hospital to get help for a child, only to leave without them. And the same doctor's name kept coming up again and again. A pediatrician.
14: I ask you, what kind of doctor does this?
12: That's what I wanted to know, too. From Serial Productions and the New York Times, I'm Diane Neary, and this is The Preventionist, a story about a doctor and the rise of a powerful field of pediatric medicine.
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19: Those will be paused in order to allow motorists to get to where they need to go safer.
20: The pause begins Friday morning and runs through Sunday night. A 12-year-old girl and her elderly guardian now facing charges after an illegal street race that critically injured a teenager. Dothan police say the girl was behind the wheel of a vehicle that ran a stop sign and crashed into another car, ejecting a 14-year-old. The child's guardian, 72-year-old Brenda Raines, was charged with contributing to the delinquency of a minor after police say she allowed the juvenile to take the vehicle. Police also arrested the driver of a second vehicle that was involved in the race. I'm Leah Brandon.
21: And this is Alabama's Morning News with JT. We lead local. 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
22: Fox News, I'm Gianna Gelosi. A big win for Democratic Socialists in Colorado.
23: We will not wait to take the fight to Donald Trump and the oligarchy.
22: 29-year-old Maylot Kyrios defeated 15-term incumbent Congresswoman Diana DeGette in the Denver area.
24: She supports Medicare for All, abolishing ICE, and ending U.S. military funding for Israel. Kyrios' win comes after several far-left candidates in New York wrapped up a series of wins in last week's primaries, and she indicates there's more of where that came from.
22: Fox's Madeline Rivera, the U.S. and Iran are indirectly talking again today.
25: These talks were aimed at advancing the memorandum of understanding with Iran and entering into the next phase of these negotiations. Also keeping the Strait of Hormuz open.
22: Fox's Trey Yingst. 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
9: It is 6:34 now. Alabama's Morning News. I'm JT as we get this Wednesday, July 1st rolling here. Coming up in just a minute, as I mentioned, Jonathan Savage will join us. I'll talk about the heat wave that's sweeping Europe as well right now. And the latest on Iran. Yeah, the Strait of Hormuz. Yes, it's moving smoothly right now. Not 100%, but like 99%. So the latest on that coming up with Jonathan Savage. And once again, just a few minutes. Also, at about 6:42 this morning, our White House correspondent John Decker will be along as the president is setting to travel out west to open up the Teddy Roosevelt Library, see what that's all about and why this is so important. Plus, we'll get John Decker's response, by the way, on the Supreme Court's decision on a couple of big issues yesterday, the birthright citizenship and also transgenders in women's sports, as he is a member of the Supreme Court bar. And I'm sure he's got an interesting take on how this ruling went and what it means moving forward, as it's not that cut and dry and black and white. Still a lot of leeway for other challenges and states to do what they want to do. So more on that with John Decker coming up. And then we're also going to be talking with the mayor of Hoover, Nick Durzis, will join us at about 6:50 this morning. As is a big event happening at the Met tonight. It's the 4th on the 1st. I think this is a great idea. The mayor says that we're doing this because so many people in the government, you know, in the city of Hoover, the employees, you know, want to spend time with their friends and their families as well on the 4th of July and the big weekend. So he said, I'll tell you what we ought to do. And I think it's a great idea. Let's get them, everybody involved. We'll do it on Wednesday the 1st, the 4th on the 1st, and we'll have the fireworks. We're going to have all kinds of great live music and food and fun for the kids, lots of activities. And there's going to be a hot dog eating contest with the Hoover City Council. In fact, a couple of the council members will be in a little bit later this morning. We'll talk more about that, but also get an update from the mayor about the gallery in Patton Creek and how that's going. So more on 4th on the 1st coming up with Hoover Mayor Nick Durzis at about 6:50 this morning. Well, with the gas prices the way they are, if you're hitting the road for the 4th of July, Amazon Prime members can save 50 cents per gallon on one fill up of up to 20 gallons from July 2nd through the 5th. The discount's available at more than 7,500 participating BP, Amoco, AMPM, and Thornton's locations after linking a Prime account to a free Earnify account and activating the promotion. Wow, you got to jump through some hoops to get this, but it's out there. The offer is open to all Prime members, all the different tiers, including free trial members and households using Amazon Family can redeem these savings on two separate transactions, one for each linked adult account. There you go. 50 cents a gallon. 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Might be worth the headache. 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So that's pretty cool if you're going to be traveling. Hey, some good news when it comes to our music. You know, a lot of times the music gets so explicit, right? Believe it or not, explicit music is on the decline. And yeah, a lot of folks have stats to prove this. People don't seem to be as interested in songs with sexual lyrics or profanity these days. Only 13% of one of the platform's top 50 songs this year flagged as explicit, compared to 74% back in 2018. So good news for our kids. Keep that poison out of their ears. 638, it's Alabama's Morning News. A check on this heat, traffic, and weather together on the way here in just about 3 minutes. And then, of course, we'll be checking in very shortly here with John Decker in just about 4 minutes. Stay with me.
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0: Hey, this is Jamie Loftus, and this is my new weekly show, 16th Minute of Fame, the podcast where every episode I take a closer look at an internet character of the day. Who were they? What made them so notorious? How did the internet, or sometimes the algorithm, choose them? And what does a person do when they're suddenly confronted with more attention than the human psyche can handle? Take The Dress, a story that went uber viral in early 2015 in spite of being, well, kind of a boring optical illusion. A mother of the bride in Scotland took a picture of a dress she was thinking about wearing to her daughter's wedding. But she saw the dress as blue with black lace, and her daughter saw it as white with gold lace. One BuzzFeed post later, every single person on the internet was talking about the dress. But to me, the dress is a story about the last couple of months when the internet was still sort of fun. It was shortly before the stories that spread across the internet stopped being driven by exploited millennials with useless arts degrees and started being decided by algorithms hell-bent on growing internet usership at all costs. And on a long enough timeline, the story of the dress is one entangled with abuse and media exploitation. Internet history is a tricky thing to be invested in. It feels like every time a bad with business billionaire buys up another platform, history starts being erased. With the team at Cool Zone Media, we're taking these characters' 16th minute of fame to see what their moment meant to them and what it says about us.
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7: From a young Cuban girl searching for freedom to a woman who found her voice in a new country, Gloria Estefan credits her mother and education with keeping the American dream alive.
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10: Highs back in the mid-90s for today. The heat index 105 to 110. It is another first alert weather day for some dangerous heat index levels, but also a risk for some stronger thunderstorms this afternoon and evening. Scattered storms could produce some gusty winds. Lows tonight in the 70s. Highs around 96 for tomorrow and Friday. Again, the heat index could top 105 with scattered afternoon storms. I'm WBRC First Alert Chief Meteorologist Wes Wyatt on your side.
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11: Temperature records falling for the month of June, and now we're in the month of July, and things are in a bit of a respite period, but they're likely to get worse again. The recent heat wave has contributed to more than 1,300 excess deaths across Europe. The World Health Organization says this is a dress for rehearsal for summers that will be harder. Europe is warming at more than twice the global average. One hospital near Paris, which saw its emergency department overwhelmed, had to borrow huge quantities of ice from a fast food restaurant in order to help patients who were critically ill with heat stroke.
9: Well, just stay hydrated and stay cool. Best advice I can give anybody right now. Let's get a quick update from you on Iran right now, as it looks like the Iranian officials are not meeting. They've got some of their side partners meeting on some particular issues, but Strait of Hormuz seems to be okay for right now. So what's the latest this morning?
11: Yeah, Strait of Hormuz is about half open. We're seeing some traffic, but Iran is still trying to enforce what it sees as its right to control traffic over the strait. They only want ships to go on lanes near their border, near their coastline, not near Oman. And meanwhile, in Qatar, negotiations are taking place between American and Iranian delegates, not face-to-face. They're doing it at a mediated level with the Pakistanis and the Omanis. Technical talks on the memorandum of understanding, trying to flesh that out. So getting over the violence of the weekend and getting back down to negotiation.
9: Boy, lots of talking, and it just doesn't seem we're getting anywhere with all this. Jonathan, thank you so much. I appreciate you. Let's switch over to John Decker, our White House correspondent, joins us now. The latest on the president's trip out west for the opening of the Teddy Roosevelt Library, and then we'll get John's opinion on the opinion of the SCOTUS. John, good morning. Welcome in. Thanks for being here.
12: Hey, good morning to you, JT. The president en route to North Dakota today for a ribbon-cutting ceremony, as you mentioned, for the Teddy Roosevelt Presidential Library, the Theodore Roosevelt Presidential Library. That's one of the president's heroes, and I think the president's going to relish that. He's also going to relish having the maiden trip on that new Air Force One. The president's taking the long flight out to North Dakota today on that new Air Force One, and he'll also do the same thing on Friday. He's traveling to South Dakota, to Mount Rushmore. And that, of course, is all a lead up to the July 4th Independence Day holiday.
9: Well, I'll tell you, it is going to be a big weekend for sure in Washington, D.C. So much activity going on there. Let's talk about what the Supreme Court did yesterday, as you are a member of the Supreme Court bar. And those two decisions, trans athletes and also birthright citizenship, I think they got it right on allowing states to make up their mind about banning trans men into women's sports. But it doesn't totally ban it federally. It kind of kicks it back to the states, right?
12: Well, that's right. Yeah, it's up to each and every state to decide what they want to do. More than two dozen states already have laws very similar to the one that was at issue before the Supreme Court. That was a West Virginia law. So they've already done what West Virginia has done. And perhaps we'll see other states follow suit now that the Supreme Court has ruled that the West Virginia law, JT, is a constitutional law. It passes constitutional muster.
9: I think so, too. And it makes common sense more so than anything. It's just crazy that we're even having this discussion, let alone in the Supreme Court about men playing in women's sports. It's insanity in the indication of the times we're in right now. All right, let's talk about this birthright citizenship ruling. Well, the Supreme Court, according to J.D. Vance, missed the mark on this one, but they didn't rule on the constitutionality of President Trump's executive order and all this. So let's kind of dissect it and break it down for the highlights of what happened yesterday on this ruling.
12: Well, a majority of the court, 6-3, found that the president's executive order was unconstitutional. They essentially said the president can't, by executive order, undo what is enshrined in the 14th Amendment of the Constitution. The president, interestingly enough, put out a social media post yesterday saying that he'll ask Congress to rectify this. Congress can rectify this, but that's through amending the Constitution. You can't do it through a simple piece of legislation. So that takes a lot of time, and it's very difficult to amend the Constitution. It requires 2/3 votes in the House and the Senate, and obviously with the very narrow majority that exists right now in both the House and the Senate, that right now is an impossibility.
9: Yeah, but this kind of kicks it back to the lower courts, right? These legal challenges over
12: no.
9: all this.
12: It doesn't kick anything back. No, as it relates to the executive order, if you were talking right. about the birthright citizenship case, the final say in this matter is the highest court in the land, and that's the U.S. Supreme Court. So the issue's dead. The president did not win at the Supreme Court, and the way to rectify this is by amending the Constitution.
9: All right, very good. John Decker live at the White House this morning. Thank you, John. I appreciate you. It's 6:48 now, Alabama's morning news. Yeah, I got to tell you, the vice president was not happy with this and calling the court's refusal to directly decide the birthright citizenship issue is a major mistake here. He says Trump's executive order seeking to end the automatic birthright citizenship for some children born to non-citizens, this should have stayed, he thinks. He thinks that our vice president says this could encourage more birth tourism. He also said and believes the 14th Amendment has been interpreted too broadly for decades on all of this. So will there be some challenges on this? John Decker says, no, this is the final move here. But I would imagine, lower courts before the Supreme Court likely to address the constitutionality issue one more time. But we shall see if that will happen or not. Up next, it is the mayor of Hoover, Nick Durzis, about the big festivities at the Met tonight for the 4th on the 1st event. And we'll check traffic and weather together, too, in just about 3 minutes. Stay with us.
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14: Well, it's shaking fellow sports fans. It's Andy West. Let's take a look back on this day in sports, July 1st. We'll start off today in 1995. At 12:01 a.m., the NBA locks out the players and the first work stoppage in league history starts. It would last until September 12th. No games were lost due to the lockout as a new collective bargaining agreement was reached well before the start of the 1995-96 season. Today in 1996, the Canadian NHL franchise, the Winnipeg Jets, officially moves to Arizona and renames the team the Phoenix Coyotes. They would later rename themselves the Arizona Coyotes. They would play in Arizona until 2024 when they relocated again to become the first NHL team in Utah. And today in 2018, NBA superstar LeBron James agrees to a 4-year, $154 million deal with the LA Lakers, moving on from the Cleveland Cavaliers.
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10: Highs back in the mid-90s for today. The heat index 105 to 110. It is another first alert weather day for some dangerous heat index levels, but also a risk for some stronger thunderstorms this afternoon and evening. Scattered storms could produce some gusty winds. Lows tonight in the 70s. Highs around 96 for tomorrow and Friday. Again, the heat index could top 105 with scattered afternoon storms. I'm WBRC First Alert Chief Meteorologist Wes Wyatt on your side.
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9: Toasty. It is going to be a hot one today, but boy, it is going to be.
21: It is Alabama in July, right?
9: Yeah, here we are.
21: It's hot.
9: Exactly. First of July, and it's going to be nuts. But this event tonight, I got to tell you, what a great idea. And I love your concept and said, look, we got a lot of people working for the city. We'd sure like for them to be able to enjoy their families and their friends on 4th of July holiday. So let's do this event on the 1st and give people a bonus opportunity to celebrate this week with everything else going on 4th of July in different communities. This is a good idea, and I love what's going on tonight. So tell us about it, Mayor. What can folks expect tonight?
21: Well, they can expect just a lot of things starting at 6 o'clock. We're so excited about, number one, we try for the Guinness Book of World Records. We're going to have hopefully around 5,000 Coca-Cola cans. I want to thank you for Coca-Cola for sponsoring this. But we're going after the world record of opening up hopefully around 5,000 aluminum cans at the same time. So that should be pretty pretty cool. City's never gone after a world record like that. We've got all sorts of kids. We've got the Pogo X, Extreme Guys on Pogo Sticks, which we haven't seen before. We've got just so many things for kids, from face painting. We've got the free, it's America's birthday. We're doing the free apple pie and ice cream. We've got people that want to eat. How about the dollar hot dogs? And we've got over, right. we purchased over 10,000 hot dogs that'll be put on that grill tonight. So they'll be good. We've got for those that are going to be a little bit warm and want to drink a beverage, we'll have the $2 beers going tonight at the concession stand. So this thing for everybody. We've got a speed artist. He's going to paint a 4-foot by 5-foot painting tonight right in front of us, have that on the big screen right in front of us, and he'll do that in just about 3 minutes. And this guy's incredible. I've seen him on national television before. He lives in Atlanta. He's driving over from Atlanta for the event. And then, of course, Hoover's own Chris Richards playing for USA. Who knew that we're going to have this big birthday celebration tonight? And we'll be celebrating USA soccer tonight. We'll have the big watch party, and they're billing this, too, as the largest USA watch party in the state of Alabama tonight. So that'll be on the big screen. So if you're a soccer fan and want to be able to watch a little bit of soccer, let your kids have a blast, family, come on out and just enjoy yourself. Free admission, won't cost you anything unless you buy something at the concession stand.
9: Right.
21: Come and just eat a lot of ice cream and apple pie if you don't want to spend any money.
9: Let's go. Who doesn't love apple pie and ice cream? Yeah, and it is going to be a good time. It starts at about 6 o'clock tonight, goes until about 9:30 or so. And let's not forget about the big Jumbotron, as you mentioned, will be playing the game. That starts at 7 o'clock tonight. The Superstars. I heard these guys are just fantastic. They've been all over the country. I've seen video of these folks, and they perform at sporting events and whatnot. So that'll be a lot of fun. And
21: how about the council hot dog eating contest? I mean, that's going to be impressive.
9: anybody particular you got your money on that one tonight? I think, you know, I was kind of leaning towards Steve McClendon, and all of a sudden I saw Ashley Lovell's video, and I thought, oh my gosh, this girl's coming. She ain't playing. She is serious about
21: it. No, she's not playing. Well, let me tell you, if you saw Dr. Casey Middlebrooks, he came out and played on the council. I'm telling you, this guy's taking this thing serious. And really, it has been so much fun to see these things. If anybody has not seen these particular videos, go on the Hoover website and look at them. It is hilarious. They've had a lot of buy-in and just having a good time. And, you know, we want a community tonight to just come on out and enjoy the festivities of America's 250th, really expanded fireworks that'll probably start a little bit after 9 o'clock. The ball game will be over. We'll have the fireworks, which again are going to be really the best probably that we've ever done there.
9: Yeah.
21: It's just an opportunity for everybody. I don't care where you live. Come on out, have a great time. Everything is open. We want to have a great community event. And again, kid friendly, come on out and have a great time
9: tonight. Absolutely. And once again, it is absolutely free. Festivities get underway at the Hoover Met tonight about 6 o'clock and just nothing but a good time celebrating America all night long. Hoover Mayor, and I see I always want to call you Chief. Nick Durses.
21: Okay.
9: Thank you,
21: buddy. Appreciate that. Thank you, man. Thank you.
9: I'll see you tonight. Very good. 6:58 now. Alabama's Morning News with an update from Fox News and Leah Brandon. And also check on this traffic and weather together here in just about 3 minutes.
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3: A few miles from the glass spires of Midtown Atlanta lies the South River Forest. In 2021 and 2022, the woods became a home to activists from all over the country.
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9: 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Let's check traffic and weather together. 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
7: Well, Marietta Street between I-59 and Main Street in St. Clair County is closed for railroad repairs. They look to have those repairs finished by Friday night at 10. I'm Phil Carter in the Traffic Center.
10: Highs back in the mid-90s for today. The heat index 105 to 110. It is another first alert weather day for some dangerous heat index levels, but also a risk for some stronger thunderstorms this afternoon and evening. Scattered storms could produce some gusty winds. Lows tonight in the 70s. Highs around 96 for tomorrow and Friday. Again, the heat index could top 105 with scattered afternoon storms. I'm WBRC First Alert Chief Meteorologist Wes Wyatt on your side.
5: Right now, it's 77 degrees at Birmingham's News Traffic and Weather Station. 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
9: 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Update from Fox News here in just a couple of minutes. But first, we lead local. Here's Leah Brandon.
8: The Alexandria High School community is grieving after a 16-year-old boy was killed in a car wreck. Aaliyah says Ryan Lambert was thrown from his Jeep after it hit an embankment and flipped over. He was not wearing a seatbelt. His youth wrestling coach, Dustin Screws, telling WBRC.
11: He was getting more and more dominant. I mean, he was a fierce competitor. You hated when you had to go up against him, but he was a crucial part of Alexandria's success over the past few years.
8: Principal Derek Cobb saying the school is providing resources for anyone who needs to talk about the loss as they process their grief. AAA Alabama sponsoring free distracted driving classes for teenagers, teaching the basics ranging from car maintenance to what to do after a crash. St. Clair County Sheriff's Office Lieutenant Mark Slezak telling WBRC.
12: So AAA kind of shares our same vision. They want kids to be safe. They want them to be informed. They want them to be educated. So when they're out there by themselves at, you know, these young ages of 16 and 17, and things do happen, they have a little more preparedness on their vehicles and maintenance and what they should do if the worst case scenario happens.
8: AAA hoping the students will come away from the course with safe driving habits to last a lifetime. A federal investigation leads to an immigration raid in Birmingham. Jim Faraday has more.
14: ICE says agents took more than 30 illegal aliens into custody at the Scholar Crafts plant. Authorities say the investigation concerns identity theft and the fraudulent use of employment-related documents. So far, no comment from the company, which makes school furniture. An ICE spokesman says the agency remains committed to working alongside federal, state, and local law enforcement partners to investigate and address violations that undermine the integrity of the nation's employment systems and immigration laws.
8: That's Jim Faraday reporting. I'm Leah Brandon. And this is Alabama's Morning News with JT. We lead local. And now Fox News covers the world.
27: A Gen Z socialist ousts a baby boomer Democrat. I'm Dave Anthony, Fox News. Another House incumbent knocked out, this time in Colorado, a week after two Democratic congressmen lost to socialists in New York.
28: From coast to coast, from every level of office, we are taking back our party and our country.
27: That's Milot Quiroz after beating Congresswoman Diana DeGette in a Democratic primary.
29: It marks a major generational shift as well. DeGette came to Congress in 1997, only months before 29-year-old Quiroz was born. Quiroz, a Democratic socialist, supports Medicare for all, abolishing ICE, and ending U.S. military funding for Israel.
27: Fox's Madeline Rivera. Quiroz expected to win in November in a heavily Democratic House district. Another socialist in Colorado lost, trying to unseat a Democratic senator. John Hickenlooper defeated his challenge. challenger Julie Gonzalez. Almost a week since twin earthquakes devastated Venezuela, a three-year-old boy was found alive in the rubble. Thousands more that remain missing as crews keep searching, the number of deaths up to almost 2,000. More drama in the Strait of Hormuz. A ship ran aground.
0: When using a route other than that approved by Iran's Revolutionary Guard, shipping has resumed in the light of renewed peace negotiations, but it's still at a much lower level than before the conflict began. Iran's insisting it maintains a level of control over the vital waterway. Today in Qatar, mediated technical level talks are continuing.
27: That's Fox's Jonathan Savage. Speaking of Qatar, the plane they gave the U.S. as a gift has been upgraded. It's Air Force One now. President Trump will soon take his first flight.

0: can come join us for all the fun fireworks, obviously, and the big World Cup game with USA. We'll be on the Jumbotron out there in center field at the Hoover Met tonight. All the festivities start at about 6 o'clock and then go till dark with a fireworks display. But lots going on in between there with food and kids' activities and lots of live music will be happening. And just a great time as we hope to have everybody come out. Speaking of the World Cup, 32 teams advanced to the brand-new round of 32 starting yesterday in a knockout round never used at any previous World Cup. The top two teams from each of the 12 groups now qualify automatically, and every match is now a win or go home. A tie for after 90 minutes goes to 30 minutes of extra time. Still tied, it goes to a penalty shootout. So next up for the USA team is their elimination round in Santa Clara, California. It's against Bosnia-Herzegovina. Once again, all the action will start at 7 o'clock. Our time here. So, yes, come watch the game and enjoy all the fun tonight at the Hoover Met for the 4th on the 1st celebration, as it is July 1st. Can you believe it already? Incredible. How about this? I love Buc-ee's, and I love the what's going on with them in the TSA. The TSA is helping all those travelers that are here for the World Cup know which Buc-ee's items they can safely pack in their carry-ons when they go home. I'm telling you, Buc-ee's is inundated, and foreigners cannot just understand and comprehend what the heck's going on with Buc-ee's, how big it is, and stimulating it is the minute you walk in. It's like, what? I mean, I still think there's some Americans that are struggling with that as well. Well, while in the U.S., many tourists have visited this monster store, and they want to bring back some snacks from there, and leading the TSA to joke about it in an Instagram post clarifying the rules. It reads, soccer fans visiting a very large gas station for the first time, carry on barbecue sandwiches and beaver nuggets? Yes. An actual beaver? Absolutely not. Enjoy Buc-ee's. And all of our fans here from around the world really enjoying themselves. 7:08 now. Alabama's morning news with traffic and weather together coming up. Also going to be checking with Steve Marshall, our attorney general, and the Supreme Court's decision on girls' sports coming up next.
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3: John Polk was my nemesis. 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
2: Heard the news. SCOTUS ruling on birthright citizenship. A blow to Republicans.
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2: A win for the president. 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
6: Highs back in the mid-90s for today. The heat index 105 to 110. It is another first alert weather day for some dangerous heat index levels, but also a risk for some stronger thunderstorms this afternoon and evening. Scattered storms could produce some gusty winds. Lows tonight in the 70s. Highs around 96 for tomorrow and Friday. Again, the heat index could top 105 with scattered afternoon storms. I'm WBRC First Alert Chief Meteorologist Wes Wyatt on your side.
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7: In women's sports, Macy Petty Charles from Concerned Women of America praising the Supreme Court's ruling upholding state bans on transgender athletes in women's sports.
8: I would hope that it would embolden every state to protect those female athletes, and I hope that they themselves are emboldened today to take action, to speak up for what they know is right.
7: Well, it wasn't a complete ban across the nation, a clean black and white sweep, but a move in the right direction for sure. Joining us now to talk a little bit more about the particulars, our Attorney General Steve Marshall. Steve, I understand you're in Milwaukee this morning. A little hot up there as well?
9: It is a little bit hot, but hey, good day for what we've been trying to do for quite some time across the country, and that's to protect young women, both the integrity and the safety of women's sports.
7: All right, let's talk about the decision here and break it down. This was focused on one case and involving West Virginia and also Mississippi, I guess. And they said basically, we agree that, in principle, not a good idea. So we're going to allow you to go ahead and make that decision. We're going to go ahead and uphold the state ban on that. And any state that wants to ban them, go ahead and do that. But the big but is, if you're a state that says it's okay, we're going to allow that as well. Not what really we all wanted, but how do you feel about this decision?
9: Yeah, JT, really actually two cases, one from Idaho and then one from West Virginia. And, what we were able to win, what I think is good, you have 27 states like Alabama that have ban the ability of transgender males to participate against females. And the court, and this is one thing to look at, it was 9-0 in examining the allegation involving Title IX, said that the ability of states to do that doesn't violate the civil rights laws of this country. And so that was, an absolutely unanimous victory. And then when the court evaluated whether or not it violated the Constitution, even there, 6-3, and Kavanaugh wrote the decision, to be able to say that states are well within their rights. And I do think that the final question that you raised still remains a little bit open, and that is, do we ultimately have the ability of a female athlete in a blue state to assert certain rights if, in fact, they're allowing a transgender male to be able to participate? But, Chetty, we've talked about this before. This is an 80-20 issue across the country. Yeah. We've seen strong support for women athletes and to be able to protect the integrity of those sports. And what I would hope is Democrats see this as a winning issue for them. Not only is it standing up for young girls who want to participate fairly in their sports, but it's one that I think the public's demanding that they do.
7: It's just so bizarre that we're even having this conversation about, men being able to play in women's sports. And if you want to be a woman, you take surgical action or take hormones and you feel that that's where you're really meant to be. I mean, this is every doctor I've talked to. Gender dysphoria is a psychological problem, not biological, and should be dealt with psychiatric, therapy. Just because you feel that you want to be something and you feel that you are that something doesn't make you that something. So it's still a dangerous move here. I don't understand the lack of common sense and why people are pushing this so much. And look, if you want to transgender and transition into something different, well, that's fine. But you've got to take in some common sense here, and that you still are physically stronger than women. It's, let's call it, you know, men and women can be equal, but they're different. And when it comes to sports, it's dangerous. So will this continue to be challenged in the states that are allowing it by parents that say, look, I live in a liberal state here. I'm not on board with this. Are they going to be forced to move to a state that, you know, upholds the ban? Or are there still going to be some legal challenge possible?
9: I think we're still going to see legal challenges. I mean, JT, you were channeling Clarence Thomas from yesterday. I mean, he wrote, as he typically does, a very straightforward, common sense analysis of this issue. He said very clearly that men and boys with gender dysphoria are not women or girls. And in fact, to the extent that we somehow or another placate that idea, we are doing a disservice to not only those young people, but just to the sense of truth, because gender is immutable. Gender is binary. We know what a man is. We know what a woman is. And to somehow or another try to use words to gloss over that, then we're not doing, you know, a service to young people that are struggling with a mental illness that you described earlier. But yeah, I think we're still going to see these challenges. But I think one thing that I hope that we do, and maybe this is that silver lining, is that we've seen now over the last several years, I'm glad to see Alabama, because we've led this issue across the country, is that we have won the transgender-related issues over and over again when we've gotten to the court. A year and a half ago, it was the fight that we had over gender dysphoria and what was going on with gender-affirming care. We saw that win at the Supreme Court. We now have this win from yesterday. I think the left is losing this battle over and over again, and I think ultimately common sense and truth is going to prevail.
7: All right. Very good insight. I thank you. Steve Marshall, our Attorney General. Safe travels home for you and your family. Happy 4th, Steve. Thank you.
9: Thank you, too.
7: All right. It's 7:19 now. Alabama's morning news. On the way next, we'll check in with Jay Radliff from daytradefund.com. Yeah, full steam ahead, it looks like, on a rate hike. We'll get the particulars there. Also look at the June jobs report and Jay spending years as an airline administrator. More airlines are turning towards shark technology in a way to reduce fuel costs. What does that mean? Jay Radliff has the answer coming up in 3 minutes after traffic and weather together next.
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11: Every hunter knows that the wilderness is full of surprises. 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
11: This season on Blood Trails, we're following the trail of seven cases that start in the field and end in the shadows, where missing persons reports, half-buried evidence, and whispered suspicions blur the line between hunting story and homicide.
14: I just instantly started freaking out, yelling to the world, what's going on? 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I mean, I'm out in the middle of nowhere. 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
11: From the frozen woods of Maine to the mountains of Montana, from an archery opener gone wrong in Wisconsin to a father's last walk through the Minnesota deer woods, each story begins with a hunter stepping into the wild, but not all of them come back.
14: 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And all that was off.
11: 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Join me as we track the truth through tangled cover and cold case files, where every trail tells a story, and every story leaves its own trail of blood. Blood Trails.
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6: Highs back in the mid-90s for today. The heat index 105 to 110. It is another first alert weather day for some dangerous heat index levels, but also a risk for some stronger thunderstorms this afternoon and evening. Scattered storms could produce some gusty winds. Lows tonight in the 70s. Highs around 96 for tomorrow and Friday. Again, the heat index could top 105 with scattered afternoon storms. I'm WBRC First Alert Chief Meteorologist Wes Wyatt on your side.
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7: First, the June jobs report. Say that fast 3 times, Jay Ratliff. Expected here any minute now. What, tomorrow is it, or next week?
23: It is tomorrow. Normally they roll them out on Friday. And the fact that we're going to be celebrating the holiday on Friday means that they're not going to be doing that until they'll be getting it a little bit early on Thursday. So we'll see where it goes, because they're wanting to see if any of these trends are continuing as far as a stronger job market or a repressed job market. We're going to have to wait and see which way things are going. The bottom line is that we've got a new Fed chair, and any time that we've got this kind of uncertainty in the market, you're always concerned about what the new guy on the block is gonna do. So we'll see what happens, but we'll have those numbers tomorrow, and then we'll see how the Fed reacts, and then we'll go from there.
7: Well, one thing's for sure. Well, I shouldn't say 100%, but it looks like it's full steam ahead towards an apparent future rate hike, huh?
23: Well, that's the going consensus on Wall Street right now. The thought being that inflation is still a bit not out of control, but it's not as low as we'd like it to be.
7: Concerning.
23: And the thought is, JT, before we look at an interest rate cut, they may need to do an interest rate hike before. So, and we kind of expect that, if so, later this year, unless the data changes drastically, and we'll have to see which way things are going to be going. But look, the bottom line at this point in time is that there's still a great deal of uncertainty. Even though the Dow is up, it's 52,300 right now, and the volatility or fear index is down to an anemic 16. So nothing screaming overly concerned, but certainly it looks like that Wall Street's kind of accepted the idea that we may have to go through an interest rate hike before we can resume some of the cuts. And I certainly think that once the Iran situation continues to settle down and oil becomes a little bit more of a stable commodity, that we will see some of those concerns continue to fall. And hopefully, you know, that'll continue to be the case.
7: Yeah, as much as there is instability right now, Jay, because of the situation with the war, but as you mentioned, the stock market is still, that's positive. It's up 52, mm-hmm. You know, and you look at the prices at the pump, they're coming down. The barrel prices are, you know, into the 80s and dropping. So fuel costs, you know, there's still a concern there as people start to travel. Airlines are charging a lot of different prices based on that. So it looks like more airlines are turning towards something called shark technology in a way to reduce these fuel costs. What is shark technology?
23: for years, scientists have watched how sharks swim through the water and how their skin allows them to move through the water more easily with less drag. And they thought, you know, if we could come up with some sort of a microscopic riblet that is a microscopic surface, a texture that's similar to that, mm-hmm. could it help aircraft to glide more efficiently through the air? And it was a number of years ago, Lufthansa, the German carrier, came out, started working with a company where they were outfitting some of their cargo airplanes with this outer texture on certain parts of the aircraft, the wing, the stabilizers, with the thought being that it would allow those aircraft to move more efficiently and reduce drag, maybe as much as 3 or 4%, which would, well, actually, excuse me, it was 1% reduction, mm-hmm. but they were talking about how it could save them 400 tons of fuel as a result. Wow. So what they're looking at is, you have enough of these out there, and as long as it doesn't weigh so much that it's going to require extra fuel and kind of offset your savings, the thought is we can learn from sharks, and we are now seeing other airlines around the country, Delta the latest being involved, and looking into this technology, thinking, hey, this might be a way for us to reduce our costs. And, of course, they're going to pass that cost savings on to us. I'm sure of it.
7: Yeah, right. Exactly. Well, that shark technology sounds pretty good. Makes common sense, too. In fact, wait till my grandkids see it as we head to the beach with the family this 4th of July weekend. And I have my shark technology Speedo on as I go through
23: there. You go. Yeah, that'll get them into the water. Yeah, or out. I don't know which.
7: Or running the other direction, that's for sure. All right, Jay, thank you, buddy. I really appreciate you. Happy 4th.
23: And a lot to be thankful for, my friend, you as well.
7: Amen. 7:28 now. Alabama's morning news. Harper Harwell will join us in just about 7 minutes or so. Some good news as Andrew Sports Medicine is moving forward. We'll have the update with them. And a big private donation made to UAB to expand a health program there. Harper Harwell from the Birmingham Business Journal will join us after the update with Fox News and Leah Brandon. And check on this July 1st forecast. Ooh, it's steamy. Coming up next.
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28: It's Taylor Swift's wedding, so, of course, it's going to include a castle. TMZ says a massive one is being built inside Madison Square Garden as the venue is being transformed into a full-blown fairy tale. Crews were spotted unloading giant covered scenic pieces with labels like Garden Party 1, which may be a nod to the couple's garden engagement from last year. Guests will be required to sign electronic NDAs with each invitation individually watermarked. The wedding is set for July 3rd. The sharp-dressed men and the Dream Police may be coming to a city near you. ZZ Top and Cheap Trick are extending their tour.
5: The new dates are scheduled for September the 26th in Tennessee and October 3rd and 4th in Texas. ZZ Top kicked off the Big One tour in April, and Cheap Trick are promoting their new album, All Washed Up. Tickets for the new dates go on sale Friday. I'm Mark Mayfield.
28: Minions and Monsters is looking for a bananas box office start over the long holiday weekend. The seventh installment in the Despicable Me franchise is projected to make $80 million over the five-day period. That's entertainment. I'm Daria Albinger.
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8: Both men inside the vehicle were pronounced dead at the scene. And Huntsville landing in the top 20 of a new national education ranking, while Mobile falls near the bottom. Huntsville coming in at number 17 nationwide, giving Alabama its highest score on the list. I'm Leah Brandon, and this is Alabama's Morning News with JT. We lead local. And now Fox News covers the world.
9: News, I'm CJ Papa. The maiden voyage for President Trump.
10: President Trump today is going to the opening of the Teddy Roosevelt Presidential Library in North Dakota, and this is going to be his first ever ride on the new Air Force One.
9: New to plane, a gift from Qatar. The Gulf nation, the backdrop for continued indirect talks aimed at steering Iran to a peace deal. Another Democratic Socialist wins a primary, this time in Colorado. 29-year-old Maylot Quiroz defeats incumbent Congresswoman Diana DeGette. A voice of the village people silenced.
28: Victor Willis, frontman for The Village People, often performed as a helmeted police officer to some of the group's biggest hits, many co-written by him, including Macho Man in the Navy and YMCA.
9: Fox's Lillian Wu, he dies after what the group said was a short but aggressive illness. He was 74. America's listening to Fox News.

0: Alabama's Morning News. I'm JT. Joining us now from the Birmingham Business Journal, Harper Harwell is back in the studio. Hello there.
1: Hello.
0: So you're looking all, summery and everything. You been to the beach yet? You going to the beach? You got anything planned this summer?
1: Well, I did have a camping trip last week in North Carolina, so I got some sun up there, and I will be going to Gulf Shores Beach in a couple weeks with my boyfriend and his family.
0: Very nice.
1: So,
0: we just got exciting. Back from Gulf Shores.
1: I love it. I went to high school down there.
0: So. Embassy Suites, a brand new one. It's pretty awesome. And how about this deal? They're offering my listeners until the end of the year. If you call 1-800-HILTON and book with the Embassy Suites and Gulf Shores, they give you 25% off.
1: No way.
0: 100%. Check it out.
1: Well, JT, you should have told me about that before we booked our house on the beach.
0: Oh, well, there you go. You can always cancel.
1: All right. True.
0: Well, good to see you. Let's talk about a couple of things going on around here in Birmingham. Birmingham Business Journal doing a story on a big family donating a bunch of money to UAB. What's going on?
1: Yes. So Mike and Jillian Goodrich, they're very known for their philanthropic foundation. They're very involved in Woodlawn United, you know, in the local community. So they recently donated or gifted $10 million to UAB.
0: Wow.
1: To UAB's Marnix E. Hearsing School of Medicine. So this is going to be to establish a rural healthcare program to help invest in rural healthcare across the state. This has been a huge issue for the healthcare scene in Alabama for a long time. A lot of rural hospitals have been closing just because of, you know, money problems and issues like that. So a lot of organizations, especially UAB, have been really trying to funnel more resources into this cause to support rural healthcare. So this will be a huge boost for that effort by UAB. So it's going to create the Goodrich Rural Innovation and Training for Alabama.
0: Yeah.
1: And it's going to support residency training programs, educational scholarships, and then also establish the Goodrich Endowed Chair in Rural Health and Primary Care. But that's pending approval from the UA System of Board of Trustees.
0: So I'd imagine it'll go through here, but it'll not only help folks in our area here in the Birmingham, Jefferson, Shelby County, you know, Central Alabama, this will cover some things going on all across the state, right?
1: Yeah. So it's statewide.
0: Yeah.
1: And again, rural healthcare has been a huge issue in the last 5 to 10 years. So this is going to be a great thing for them to do. And, you know, $10 million can go a long way. So.
0: $10 million, that's incredible. Mm-hmm. Just incredible. By the way, speaking of medicine, let's talk about what's going on with Andrew's Sports Medicine. They're continuing to forward on with their big surgery center. How much money is involved here?
1: So it's a $65 million project. Now, this has been in the works for about a year now. You know, right. They've already started construction on the first level, which is going to be a clinic. But they've been going through the process of getting approved for a specialty orthopedic ambulatory surgery center on the second floor. So this is still pending. It's still going through all the processes. But they recently filed their certificates of need and went through a 45-day opposition period, which just allows other healthcare facilities and healthcare entities in the state to file to contest against it if they feel the need to.
0: Right.
1: But last Monday, June 22nd, they made it through the 45-day opposition period with no oppositions. So that means the next and final step is for Andrews to go before the Certificate of Need Board for Alabama. And they'll have a formal hearing next month or in August. And then that's the final approval. So if they get that, they can start construction immediately.
0: You know, sometimes those, certificates of need run into, you know, hurdles and walls. It's like, you got to be certain mileage away from another facility and competition. And, you know, they weigh a lot of different factors in that. No anticipation of problems with this, though, I would imagine.
1: No. So this, again, making it through the opposition period was a huge deal for them because if any local entities or statewide entities wanted to, they could have said, hey, we don't want this here. This is why. And then that would have pushed the project back even more. And there have been some hurdles that Andrews has had to, you know, traverse. They originally filed a certificate of need at the end of 2024 and then had to go back. They ended up partnering with Orlando Health, which owns Brookwood Baptist Health System in Birmingham. And then they had to refile two certificates of need under new certificate of need laws.
0: Well, that was going to be my next question. Andrews right now is affiliated with St. Vincent's.
1: They're located on St. Vincent's Birmingham campus.
0: Right, but are they separate or are they also tied to their surgical staffs and things like that? Do they get support from St. Vincent's and that support now shifting to the new Baptist Princeton?
1: Yeah, it's kind of tricky because they're located on that campus, but I mean, Andrews is its own separate entity.
0: Right.
1: Now, they've worked with St. Vincent's, you know, they have to outsource certain cases to hospitals, and so a lot of those went to St. Vincent's, but now they'll be completely independent once this facility is at, it's at the Brookwood Village site.
0: Exactly.
1: It's a huge facility, two stories, thousands and thousands of square feet. So they'll be completely independent. This will be their new headquarters.
0: And are they still looking at putting hotels over there and stuff for folks who come in from out of town? Andrew's pretty popular globally.
1: Right. I know that some of the area next door to it that is owned by a separate entity, that will be established into office space, I believe. So they're okay. going to completely demolish it and then rebuild into office space. So I don't know about a hotel. I know some people still want that. And I think there's still some area of Brookwood Village that's, you know, unclaimed. Gotcha. Or at least hasn't been, you know, released plans for. But
0: yeah.
1: For the most part, I think it'll be office space.
0: Well, I can't wait to see the area. I think it's going to be really redeveloped nicely. A lot of mixed use. Obviously, a hub for Andrews, rather. And I keep hearing the hotel, too, so we'll see what that's all about.
1: Yeah, maybe.
0: Too.
1: Who knows?
0: Well, good to see you. Good I appreciate you. Yeah. Harper Harwell with the Birmingham Business Journal. See you soon.
1: Yeah, thanks.
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3: In the history of cinema, few films have been as successful as The Godfather. Francis Ford Coppola's gangster epic set a new standard, not just for movies about the mafia, but for movies in general. Although, if you talk to the people who made it, The Godfather's prospects for success were far from assured. In fact, before its release, they were pretty bleak.
4: And they said, we're finished. This is over. The movie's not going to work. You gotta get rid of those guys. It's a disaster.
3: Then Leave the Gun, Take the Cannoli. My co-host Mark Seal and I strip back the varnish of movie history and talk to never-before-heard-from sources to get at what really made the process so arduous. Leave the Gun, Take the Cannoli is based on my co-host Mark's best-selling book of the same title. And on this show, we call upon his years of research to help unpack the story behind The Godfather's birth from start to finish. We sift through innumerable accounts, many of them conflicting, and try to get to the truth of what really happened. Leave the Gun, Take the Cannoli features new and archival interviews with Francis Ford Coppola.
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11: A quiet residential neighborhood erupts in chaos. Carmine Galante, the feared boss of the Bonanno crime family, lies dead, his cigar still clutched between his teeth.
12: Masked men walked into Joe and Mary's luncheonette in Brooklyn today and gunned down Carmine Galante, a man believed to be the most powerful mafia chieftain in the country.
11: The execution sent shockwaves through the criminal underworld and set the stage for one of the most pivotal criminal cases in New York City history. From the minds behind the acclaimed television series comes Law and Order: Criminal Justice System. 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
13: My father should have been a dead man.
11: For decades, the mafia had New York City in a stranglehold, with law enforcement seemingly powerless to intervene. But the murder of Carmine Galante marked the beginning of the end. Discover how a group of young prosecutors took on the mafia, and with the help of law enforcement, brought down its most powerful figures. I'm Anasika Nicolazzi, and from Wolf Entertainment and iHeart Podcasts, this is Law & Order: Criminal Justice System.
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17: 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Coming up tonight, Team USA takes on Bosnia-Herzegovina in the round of 32 in Santa Clara.
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19: Highs back in the mid-90s for today. The heat index 105 to 110. It is another first alert weather day for some dangerous heat index levels, but also a risk for some stronger thunderstorms this afternoon and evening. Scattered storms could produce some gusty winds. Lows tonight in the 70s. Highs around 96 for tomorrow and Friday. Again, the heat index could top 105 with scattered afternoon storms. I'm WBRC First Alert Chief Meteorologist Wes Wyatt on your side.
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0: In Washington, D.C., our buddy Mateo Ferrero is the Director of Investigations there. Mateo, welcome in. Thanks for being with me.
20: Good morning, JT. Thanks for having me.
0: So I saw your 205 area code when I called you. So you're in D.C. now, but you're from this area, apparently, right?
20: That's correct, JT. I grew up in Birmingham, so it's great to be on the show this morning.
0: Well, glad to have you back with me. So let's break it down here. This decision by the Supreme Court yesterday was not the one that the president wanted or J.D. Vance wanted. You know, J.D. Vance came back out and literally said, what this is going to do is encourage more birth tourism here. So let's talk about what the court decided on, why they decided and what it means, and then we'll talk about your opinion about it.
20: Sure, yeah. So the Supreme Court yesterday in the Trump v. Barbara decision ruled 5-4 that the 14th Amendment confers automatic citizenship to anyone born on U.S. soil, regardless of whether they have any allegiance or connection or, you know, permanent residency in the country. So that, it locks in constitutionally this sort of overly broad reading of the 14th Amendment that is really a modern aberration and goes against, you know, the original understanding of the amendment that, you know, when it was drafted back in the, mid-1800s after the Civil War. So this was a decision that the Chief Justice Roberts wrote and was joined by Amy Coney Barrett, as well as the three liberal justices, Justice Sotomayor, Justice Ketanji Brown Jackson, and Elena Kagan.
0: Well, when you talk about this now, is it over? That's it? Final discussion? Or will this be challenged later, possibly, by states down the road?
20: Yeah, no, it's not the end of the road, JT, although it locks in this constitutional meaning. There is room here for both Congress and the Trump administration to act. Congress has the opportunity to pass legislation that would narrow the class of people who are subject to the jurisdiction of the United States and therefore, you know, entitled to citizenship. And I know there's conversations going on the Hill about, you know, about that and particularly addressing the problems of birth tourism, which is a multi-million-dollar cottage industry that has cropped up around this birthright citizenship issue that,
0: sure,
20: you know, you have foreign nationals who are, you know, coming into the country having babies, and then those children are, you know, then returning to their home countries, like, for example, communist China, with U.S. passports. So it's a national security problem, it's an immigration problem, and, there's an urgent need to kind of fix that loophole.
0: Well, thanks to Obama kicking things off with really wanting a globalized situation with borderless countries, and now Joe Biden's 4 years of a disastrous policy or lack thereof of keeping our borders safe and letting anybody come in here. Yeah, the bad actors around the globe now see this decision and go, here's what we're going to do. We're going to send our pregnant women over there. They're going to have babies. And we're going to start infiltrating the United States and change them from the inside out. No more. Let's attack. Let's just get them in there. They'll run for office. And we'll get them in there. And it will change the way the Americans do their lives. So we're already seeing it with the socialist wave across our country. And look what's going on in Minneapolis, other liberal cities around the country here. We are being attacked from within here, and it's right underneath our nose, and our Constitution is saying, well, you know, you got to allow some of this. Nah, I don't think we do. So do you think this is going to be disastrous for moving forward?
20: Yeah, it could be disastrous for the country absent, strong action. And, thankfully we have an administration currently in the White House that is laser focused on immigration enforcement. And, you know, even just hours after the Supreme Court issued its decision yesterday, the Department of Justice issued a memorandum to all of its prosecuting units saying, hey, you know, in light of this decision, we want you to prioritize investigating and prosecuting, you know, companies and individuals that are participating in this burst tourism industry, you know, and really taking a strong enforcement look, you know, at it. So it's encouraging to see that the administration is taking the issue seriously, because as you said, without any concerted, you know, action, this decision from the Supreme Court leaves a gaping loophole in our concept of citizenship.
0: 100%. Matteo Ferraro with the Federation for American Immigration Reform. Matteo, thank you so much. I appreciate you.
20: Thank you, JT. Thanks for having me.
0: All right, you got it. 7:50 now, Alabama's morning news. Stay with us. Traffic and weather together coming up here in just about 3 minutes. And then, the cheapest dates of the year to fly. I'll fill you in with those details next.
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25: Dangerous heat continues across the Ohio Valley, Mid-Atlantic, and Northeast as highs reach near 100 degrees. Combined with the high humidity, the heat index values top out at 110 degrees. Further north and west, there's a cold front, and it's triggering strong to severe thunderstorms from eastern Montana and the Dakotas into Minnesota, Wisconsin, and northern Michigan, along with portions of Iowa. Some of those storms could produce isolated flash flooding. Scattered thunderstorms are expected to cross the central plains as the highs reach the low 90s from Nebraska south through Kansas, while the deep south and the Gulf Coast remain hot and humid with temperatures in the mid-90s, along with a few scattered thunderstorms. The desert southwest is still the hottest spot in the nation, with the mercury riding between 108 and 116 degrees across Arizona, southern Nevada, and southeastern California. While along the west coast, temperatures top out in the low to mid 80s in northern California, the upper 90s in southern California. And the Pacific Northwest stays mostly comfortable with temps in the low 80s and mostly sunny skies. That's your national forecast. I'm Tammy Trujillo.
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4: Highs back in the mid-90s for today. The heat index 105 to 110. It is another First Alert weather day for some dangerous heat index levels, but also a risk for some stronger thunderstorms this afternoon and evening. Scattered storms could produce some gusty winds. Lows tonight in the 70s. Highs around 96 for tomorrow and Friday. Again, the heat index could top 105 with scattered afternoon storms. I'm WBRC First Alert Chief Meteorologist Wes Wyatt on your side.
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5: July 4th travel plans locked in, but what about the rest of the summer? I mean, if you're hoping to travel before the kids go back to school, Expedia now claims to know the exact days when international travel is the cheapest. We won't keep you in suspense. The travel site recommends you plan for August 11th and August 17th. Of course, in this part of the country, the kids have been back in school for like 3 weeks already. According to Expedia, those are the two cheapest days to fly internationally. And why those 2 days? According to the site, mid-August is when international demand begins to ease as families return, you know, from summer vacations and back-to-school season starts. So kind of creating a little sweet spot there for back-to-school travel surge as it dissipates. Safe and cheap travels. There you go. Also, the most expensive travel destinations these days, rarely cheap, but especially these days. But a new study revealing now some spots that you might want to consider there. The average cost of accommodations have been compared with flights and rental cars and foods and drinks. Here you go. This is where it is. The 10 most expensive travel destinations. All right. Let's see. Have you ever been to any of these? All right, Steve and Ashley, since you're here, I'm going to ask you. Ever been to Anguilla?
6: I don't know
5: how to pronounce it.
6: Anguilla? I don't know.
5: Anguilla? Is that a no?
6: I've not been there.
5: Okay. How about Botswana?
7: That's a country?
5: It's not a fly. So that's a no?
6: That's a no.
5: All right. Turks and Caicos. Now we're talking.
7: Yes.
5: Both of you.
6: Yeah. Great beaches.
5: Would you go back again? You love
7: it?
6: Yeah.
5: Okay. Very expensive. They say top 10. Zimbabwe.
7: No.
5: I did not know that would be on the list. No. Switzerland.
7: No.
6: That's on the to-do
7: list.
6: I'd
7: like to go, but no.
5: Right. Maldives.
6: No, but that looks amazing as well.
7: Like a salad.
5: Yeah. Antarctica. No, thank you.
7: No.
6: A little brisk.
7: Well, today I would, yes.
5: Yeah, right. French Polynesia.
7: Ooh.
5: Oh, pinkies up for that little cocktail. Yeah. Mm-hmm. British Virgin Islands.
6: Yeah.
5: Number 2 most expensive place to travel.
7: Really?
5: And Greenland, number 1.
7: Greenland.
5: Did not know that.
7: Probably because Trump wants to buy it, too.
5: The price has gone up on everything over there. Yeah. Because mm-hmm. All right. Well, hang on, guys. We're going to do the top of the hour update with Fox News. Also, Leah Brannon coming up. And this hot forecast along with traffic together here in just about 3 minutes. So don't go away. Then, more about what's happening with the 4th on the 1st celebration in Hoover coming up after the top of the hour. Stay here.
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13: Lisa Sky Hain loved working with people.
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23: It was a foreign gift that President Trump accepted. I'm Dave Anthony, Fox News, and it's a plane that Air Force One now for President Trump.
24: They just completed it. They made it appropriate for a president. That means the security and all of the different bells and whistles.
23: That was the president on the plane that Qatar donated before boarding it for his first flight. He'll go to North Dakota for the dedication of the Teddy Roosevelt Presidential Library. And before leaving, the president also said,
24: the denuclearization of Iran is moving along well. They've had very good meetings, and we'll see.
23: His special envoys are in Qatar for a second day of Iran talks through mediators. While in the Strait of Hormuz, a ship ran aground using a route not approved by Iran, which keeps trying to control passage through the key shipping lane. Another socialist wins a Democratic primary, this time in Colorado.
25: We will not wait to take the fight to Donald Trump and the oligarchy.
23: Maylot Quiroz defeated a congresswoman who's been in the House longer than Quiroz has been alive. Diana DeGette was first elected in 1996, the year before Quiroz was born. She's expected to win that seat now in November in a heavily Democratic Denver district. Her win comes a week after two socialists primaried two Democratic congressmen out in New York. Republicans still hope to keep control of Congress, and they're planning a midterm convention.
26: There won't be any formal nominations like a presidential year. The midterm convention in Dallas, September 9th and 10th, after all the primaries are held, it's more like a rally to get out the vote in November. President Trump calls it a truly historic event to celebrate the great American comeback.
23: That's Fox's Chris Foster. After the Supreme Court refused to consider a Trump appeal in a civil case, author E. Jean Carroll has asked a New York judge to force the president to pay her $5 million. That was the jury verdict in her lawsuit that accused the president of sexually abusing her decades ago and defaming her, denying the accusations. 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
27: Summer

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5: A federal investigation leads to an ICE raid in Birmingham. Jim Faraday has more.
6: ICE says agents took more than 30 illegal aliens into custody at the Scholar Crafts plant. Authorities say the investigation concerns identity theft and the fraudulent use of employment-related documents. So far, no comment from the company, which makes school furniture. An ICE spokesman says the agency remains committed to working alongside federal, state, and local law enforcement partners to investigate and address violations that undermine the integrity of the nation's employment systems and immigration laws. ICE says that investigation remains active. I'm Jim Faraday.
5: With another day of extremely hot weather on the way, first responders across Alabama are getting ready to respond to heat-related illnesses. In Tuscaloosa, North Star Ambulance Operations Manager Edgar Calloway says humidity during heat waves can trigger those illnesses.
7: Prevents you from sweating, which is how your body cools itself. So when you mix humidity with ambient temp, you have a lot of problems.
5: Doctors say most heat-related illnesses are preventable. We're hearing from the handlers of Auburn University's bald eagle Independence ahead of her appearance at the Philadelphia 250 events this weekend. Indy will be flying coach on Delta to the events.
8: She can't be stored below the plane or in a carry-on, and so she is in her travel crate right next to a staff member. And a couple of our other staff members will be in like the rows ahead too as well. So she gets to hang out in her crate the whole time. She does get a little noisy at the beginning, but as soon as the plane starts, she is totally calm, cool, and collected.
5: Indy will be an honored guest at the America 250 time capsule burial at Independence Hall. I'm Leah Brandon.
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9: Highs back in the mid-90s for today. The heat index 105 to 110. It is another first alert weather day for some dangerous heat index levels, but also a risk for some stronger thunderstorms this afternoon and evening. Scattered storms could produce some gusty winds. Lows tonight in the 70s. Highs around 96 for tomorrow and Friday. Again, the heat index could top 105 with scattered afternoon storms. I'm WBRC First Alert Chief Meteorologist Wes Wyatt on your side.
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5: What he got is a gift. Just got off the ground. I'm Dave Anthony, Fox News, the new Air Force One.
6: We're very proud of this. The country is very proud of it.
5: President Trump's now flying in that plane on his way to North Dakota for the dedication of Teddy Roosevelt's presidential library.
7: The new Air Force One is a gift from the Qatari government, a Boeing 747 modified by the Air Force after delivery last year.
6: They made it appropriate for a president that meets the security and all of the different bells and whistles.
7: It joins the fleet as an interim aircraft for use before the completion of two new Boeing 747s built for Air Force One use, running behind schedule, pushed back to mid-2028. It's painted with a dark blue underbelly and a white top separated by a red and a gold stripe, replacing the light blue, silver, and white color scheme used since the Kennedy administration.
5: Fox's Chris Foster. Before taking off, reporters also asked the president about a financial filing showing he made nearly $1.2 billion from his cryptocurrency investments last year.
6: Well, I've made a lot of money before I became president, and they invest my money, and I don't talk to them. I don't even speak to them. So I have many people, I don't know what they call closed accounts or something. You put your money in, and that's it.
5: The president also touted oil prices falling again today.
6: Lower than when I started the, I guess you could call it an attack on Iran so that they never have a nuclear weapon.
5: His special envoys are in Qatar for another round of talks today through mediators, with keeping shipping flowing in the Strait of Hormuz still a big issue. Now to Colorado, where another socialist has primaried out a Democrat in Congress.
8: We won tonight!
5: Maylot Quiros defeated Diana DeGette, who's been in Congress longer than she's been alive. Quiros was born a year after DeGette was first elected. It's a very Democratic Denver district, so Quiros is a strong favorite to win that House seat in November, just like the two socialists who defeated Democratic congressman last week in New York City. 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
10: Heard the news. SCOTUS ruling on birthright citizenship. A blow to Republicans.
11: Very disappointed in that outcome.
10: A win for the president. Transgender athletes.
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13: The Alexandria High School community is grieving after a 16-year-old boy was killed in a car wreck. Aaliyah says Ryan Lambert was thrown from his Jeep after it hit an embankment and flipped over. He was not wearing a seatbelt. His youth wrestling coach, Dustin Screws, telling WBRC.
14: He was getting more and more dominant. I mean, he was a fierce competitor. You hated when you had to go up against him, but he was a crucial part of Alexandria's success over the past few years.
13: Principal Derek Cobb saying the school is providing resources for anyone who needs to talk about the loss as they process their grief. AAA Alabama sponsoring free distracted driving classes for teenagers, teaching the basics ranging from car maintenance to what to do after a crash. St. Clair County Sheriff's Office Lieutenant Mark Slezak telling WBRC.
15: So AAA
0: state kind of shares our same vision. They want kids to be safe. They want them to be informed. They want them to be educated. So when they're out there by themselves at, you know, these young ages of 16 and 17, and things do happen, they have a little more preparedness on their vehicles and maintenance and what they should do if the worst case scenario happens.
13: AAA hoping the students will come away from the course with safe driving habits to last a lifetime. A federal investigation leads to an immigration raid in Birmingham. Jim Faraday has more.
11: ICE says agents took more than 30 illegal aliens into custody at the Scholar Crafts plant. Authorities say the investigation concerns identity theft and the fraudulent use of employment-related documents. So far, no comment from the company, which makes school furniture. An ICE spokesman says the agency remains committed to working alongside federal, state, and local law enforcement partners to investigate and address violations that undermine the integrity of the nation's employment systems and immigration laws.
13: That's Jim Faraday reporting. I'm Leah Brandon.
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15: Highs back in the mid-90s for today. The heat index 105 to 110. It is another first alert weather day for some dangerous heat index levels, but also a risk for some stronger thunderstorms this afternoon and evening. Scattered storms could produce some gusty winds. Lows tonight in the 70s. Highs around 96 for tomorrow and Friday. Again, the heat index could top 105 with scattered afternoon storms. I'm WBRC First Alert Chief Meteorologist Wes Wyatt on your side.
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5: More than 30 people are under arrest following an ICE raid in Birmingham. The U.S. Department of Homeland Security saying the warrant stemmed from an investigation into identity fraud and unlawful employment practices at Scholarcraft plants. Federal officials say the operation focused on the misuse of identities and employment-related documents. A fatal collision between a pickup truck and an Amtrak train under investigation by the Bessemer Police Department. The crash happened near 32nd Street and Carolina Avenue, where the eastbound truck was struck on its passenger side. Both men inside the vehicle were pronounced dead at the scene. And Huntsville landing in the top 20 of a new national education ranking, while Mobile falls near the bottom. Huntsville coming in at number 17 nationwide, giving Alabama its highest score on the list. I'm Leah Brandon.
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6: Highs back in the mid-90s for today. The heat index 105 to 110. It is another first alert weather day for some dangerous heat index levels, but also a risk for some stronger thunderstorms this afternoon and evening. Scattered storms could produce some gusty winds. Lows tonight in the 70s. Highs around 96 for tomorrow and Friday. Again, the heat index could top 105 with scattered afternoon storms. I'm WBRC First Alert Chief Meteorologist Wes Wyatt on your side.
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0: 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The driver behind you lays on the horn. 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
17: 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How did my father become the scheming mastermind? 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
23: Immigration is not a suicide pact. Watch the brand new documentary, The Golden Door, from Ellis Island to the White House, tonight on Torch.
0: Is it really not a suicide pact? Because I think it is. I think it is. I mean, let's just let everybody in. What's the problem? They don't have to think like we do. Sure, they want to kill us. What's the problem with that? What has happened to us? Does anybody remember 9/11? Has anybody thought about what China is doing? Let's see. I can drop in a lady from China. She can have a baby. Then she could take that baby, bring it over to the over to the CCP, and they can train it to hate America. And then that child can come over here with a passport, vote, do whatever. And there are hundreds of thousands of them. What is wrong with you? Was it Alito that was talking about this yesterday that was so strong? Somebody yesterday said, this is unreasonable. It's unreasonable. And I have to tell you, I think one of the things that has to be done is we have to just start arresting all of these people. You're coming over here. I think we should have preg checks. You know, hey, look, we do it with our cattle. I do it on the ranch. I hate to sound like Theodore Roosevelt, but we do it with our cattle with a pregnancy check. Why can't we do it with our immigrants? Sorry, just kind of quoting Theodore Roosevelt. you cannot have this happen. It is national suicide. Let me show you this. This is from The Golden Door. This is our special tonight at 8 o'clock. It actually starts around 7:30 with going live with Jason. Then I sit down and we start the special at 8. And then we'll have a question and answer with the insider. If you're Torchy, you'll know right where to get it. It's usual place on your app or whatever. If you haven't joined the Torch, please join the Torch. Go to torch250.com, The Golden Door, from Ellis Island to the White House. Let me show you one of the things we're covering tonight. Here's cut 6.
24: They don't come here because America is just like any other place. They come here because we are different. We stand for eternal truths, individual liberty, equal justice under the law, the right to rise as far as your talent and your character will take you. That's the magnet. That's the golden door. She's holding the lamp, and in the other hand, she's holding the law. But we're now experiencing some sort of massive psyop, I think. It's a deliberate campaign to change what immigration means to America and to the people who want to come here and become us. Decades of globalization and political maneuverings by opportunistic politicians and a slow, steady burn of progressive manipulation, bit by bit, quietly rewrote the American story. And the message changed from, come here, be who you were born to be an American, adopt our ideology, and find within you greatness. Contribute to the last great outpost of liberty in a very dark world. To now, I don't know, show up, be a body, be a statistic, integration, whatever, assimilation, meh. It's kind of old-fashioned. We don't need you to believe what we believe anymore. What you believe is just fine. That's cultural suicide, and that's how it was packaged and sold to us, dressed up as kindness.
0: I go into the kindness thing with some celebrity thoughts where they're actually They're actually sitting down in think tanks and they're talking about what it means, what Emma Lazarus poll means. Give us your tired, your poll. That is, we're a hospital. We are not a hospital. We're not a hospital. It's such an insane thought. It's not who we are. You want to learn the truth? You want to know? You want to be able to defend it? You want to know where we need to point to as a nation on immigration? Make sure that you're watching tonight, The Golden Door. I invite you to join us on our mission to save the Republic. 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
28: He's on his way to celebrate another president. I'm Dave Anthony, Fox News. And to get to the new Teddy Roosevelt Library in North Dakota, President Trump's taking his first flight on the new Air Force One, which was a gift from Qatar.
29: Frankly, we couldn't build a plane like this because we wouldn't be willing to spend the kind of money necessary. They spent top dollar. So the head of Boeing said, this is considered the best 747 they've ever built.
28: Before leaving, reporters also asked the president about a new financial filing showing he made a lot of money last year, but he says he isn't involved in investments.
29: I think it's called the blind account, but they take it. And I never speak to any of the people that run the money.
30: The president has vowed to make the U.S. the crypto capital of the world. The Trump family businesses have also endorsed crypto through investing, and it paid off. A filing with the U.S. Office of Government Ethics found President President Trump reported more than $1 billion in crypto-related income for 2025.
28: Fox's Jeanine Casola. The president also talked this morning before taking off about Iran as negotiations continue through mediators today in Qatar.
29: I call it the denuclearization, and it's all taking place. It's all going well.
8: But if that changes, the Secretary of War, Pete Hegseth, and the Chairman of the Joint Chiefs, Dan Raisin Kane, have given the president different options. According to the Wall Street Journal, the conversations have centered on whether the U.S. should abandon negotiations and resume full-scale attacks on Iran, the official said, a move some of them describe as finishing the job.
28: Fox's Peter Ducey at the White House in Washington, where it's going to be really hot the next few days. Fox weather meteorologist Michael Estimate is in D.C.
9: When you factor in the humidity, it'll feel closer to 105 degrees tomorrow, and then on Friday we're talking about extreme heat watches. Then listen to this, 112 is what it's expected to feel like on Friday.
28: That triple digit heat goes all the way up to Maine. Heat warnings across the Midwest to America's list.
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13: Have you heard the news? SCOTUS ruling on birthright citizenship. A blow to Republicans.
14: Very disappointed in that outcome.
13: A win for the president. Transgender athletes.
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16: A federal investigation leads to an ICE raid in Birmingham. Jim Faraday has more.
18: ICE says agents took more than 30 illegal aliens into custody at the Scholar Crafts plant. Authorities say the investigation concerns identity theft and the fraudulent use of employment-related documents. So far, no comment from the company, which makes school furniture. An ICE spokesman says the agency remains committed to working alongside federal, state, and local law enforcement partners to investigate and address violations that undermine the integrity of the nation's employment systems and immigration laws. ICE says that investigation remains active. I'm Jim Faraday.
16: With another day of extremely hot weather on the way, first responders across Alabama are getting ready to respond to heat-related illnesses. In Tuscaloosa, North Star Ambulance Operations Manager Edgar Calloway says humidity during heat waves can trigger those illnesses.
22: Prevents you from sweating, which is how your body cools itself. So when you mix humidity with ambient temp, you have a lot of problems.
16: Doctors say most heat-related illnesses are preventable. We're hearing from the handlers of Auburn University's bald eagle Independence ahead of her appearance at the Philadelphia 250 events this weekend. Indy will be flying coach on Delta to the events.
31: She can't be stored below the plane or in a carry-on, and so she is in her travel crate right next to a staff member. And a couple of our other staff members will be in like the rows ahead too as well. So she gets to hang out in her crate the whole time. She does get a little noisy at the beginning, but as soon as the plane starts, she is totally calm, cool, and collected.
16: Indy will be an honored guest at the America 250 time capsule burial at Independence Hall. I'm Leah Brandon.
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32: Highs back in the mid-90s for today. The heat index 105 to 110. It is another first alert weather day for some dangerous heat index levels, but also a risk for some stronger thunderstorms this afternoon and evening. Scattered storms could produce some gusty winds. Lows tonight in the 70s. Highs around 96 for tomorrow and Friday. Again, the heat index could top 105 with scattered afternoon storms. I'm WBRC First Alert Chief Meteorologist Wes Wyatt on your side.
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5: Really? 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
5: 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Driving, food, music.
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6: 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Jerry Seinfeld wondered why they refused to make the stall door go all the way to the floor in a public bathroom, but he didn't get an answer. 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
6: 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How about that?
5: Really? 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
6: That's what we heard. So we spoke to some of the biggest champions of the hot dog eats hot dog world of competitive eating to get the answer. And those are just a few of the things we'll explore on the Really Know Really podcast with Jason Alexander and Peter Tilden.
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3: He's celebrating with the troops. I'm Lisa Brady, Fox News. Vice President J.D. Vance at Naval Air Station Oceana in Virginia Beach.
4: You are what make America great, and you should be celebrating our 250th birthday better than anybody in the United States of America, because you've earned it.
3: The Marine veteran telling service members from all six branches moments ago that the president and his cabinet are proud of them, and saying the military has given the president leverage in negotiations with Iran. President Trump still sounding optimistic about a possible peace deal with Iran after recent crossfire in the Strait of Hormuz over drone attacks on commercial ships.
5: Amid reports that President Trump is still considering military options against Iran, he was asked about the state of negotiations and the memorandum of understanding.
6: Well, I think they've come a long way. We hit them very hard last week. I think they're fine. I think we're going to... It's the denuclearization of Iran. It's very simple. And Iran cannot have a nuclear weapon.
5: Special envoys Kushner and Witkoff met Tuesday with the Prime Minister of Qatar in Doha. The conversations focused on advancing the MOU with Iran that involves keeping the Strait of Hormuz open and starting discussions on Iran's nuclear program.
3: Fox's Trey Yingst in Tel Aviv. Iran still pushing for tolls in the Strait, which U.S. officials say will not be tolerated. President Trump is heading to the new Teddy Roosevelt Presidential Library in North Dakota for the first time, using the plane gifted to him by Qatar and renovated into a new temporary Air Force One. A heat dome spreading from the Midwest to the eastern U.S.
7: More than 160 million are under heat alerts, which are threatening to shatter temperature records and disrupt outdoor plans heading into this July 4th weekend. And this holiday will likely be the hottest 4th in over a decade for parts of the Northeast and Mid-Atlantic, according to Fox Weather.
3: Fox's Lillian Wu. Major metro areas have emergency plans in effect. 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
10: The Alexandria High School community is grieving after a 16-year-old boy was killed in a car wreck. Aaliyah says Ryan Lambert was thrown from his Jeep after it hit an embankment and flipped over. He was not wearing a seatbelt. His youth wrestling coach, Dustin Screws, telling WBRC.
11: He was getting more and more dominant. I mean, he was a fierce competitor. You hated when you had to go up against him, but he was a crucial part of Alexandria's success over the past few years.
10: Principal Derek Cobb saying the school is providing resources for anyone who needs to talk about the loss as they process their grief. AAA Alabama sponsoring free distracted driving classes for teenagers, teaching the basics ranging from car maintenance to what to do after a crash. St. Clair County Sheriff's Office Lieutenant Mark Slezak telling WBRC.
12: So AAA kind of shares our same vision. They want kids to be safe. They want them to be informed. They want them to be educated. So when they're out there by themselves at, you know, these young ages of 16 and 17, and things do happen, they have a little more preparedness on their vehicles and maintenance and what they should do if the worst case scenario happens.
10: AAA hoping the students will come away from the course with safe driving habits to last a lifetime. A federal investigation leads to an immigration raid in Birmingham. Jim Faraday has more.
13: ICE says agents took more than 30 illegal aliens into custody at the Scholar Crafts plant. Authorities say the investigation concerns identity theft and the fraudulent use of employment-related documents. So far, no comment from the company, which makes school furniture. An ICE spokesman says the agency remains committed to working alongside federal, state, and local law enforcement partners to investigate and address violations that undermine the integrity of the nation's employment systems and immigration laws.
10: That's Jim Faraday reporting. I'm Leah Brandon.
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14: Your First Alert forecast includes another day with a heat advisory now extended until Thursday until 9 p.m. It is going to be hot and humid today. High temperatures in the upper 90s, but feeling more like 105 to 110 degrees. In addition to that, we've got a marginal risk for storms. Any storm that develops this afternoon could contain stronger, gustier winds, frequent lightning, and a very heavy downpour. Overnight tonight in the upper 70s, and tomorrow, very similar day. We rinse and repeat. For WBRC, I'm First Alert Meteorologist Megan Thomas on your side.
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15: Welcome, everybody, to the Wednesday, July 1st edition of Clay and Buck. A lot of news to talk about today. Our man Clay is on his way back from Hawaii, where he had a great time. They say he is the big kahuna of Tennessee. Great on the surfboard, they're telling me. Some people are saying great on the surfboard. We've got a lot to discuss today, though. And obviously, we're coming up on the holiday weekend here soon. I think, actually, Clay may just be surfing with all of you tomorrow here on the show. And I may be lying on the beach here in Miami taking the day. So this might be my last chance to get to chat with you until the 250 years of American greatness. It has been a phenomenal country, my friends. It still is. We got some challenges, yes. We had some, you know, I don't even like doing that thing. When someone asks you, as we're approaching the 250, by the way, I'll talk about some socialist just won in California, and J.D. Vance just said some stuff. We'll get to that. Got the aftermath of that big decision we talked about yesterday. So the Supreme Court day yesterday, frustrations, but we will move forward. We will move on. And I actually have some day after analysis for you on that I wanted to share. We've also got a lot of American pride stuff to talk about today. Well, if you're a Republican, tends to be the case. You love America. If you're a Democrat, you think you are better than America. And

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6: Team France is headed to the round of 16 after a 3-0 win over Sweden. Kylian Mbappe scored twice and became the all-time leader in World Cup knockout round goals.
7: 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He's gone level with Messi, and France are safely through.
6: 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Coming up tonight, Team USA takes on Bosnia-Herzegovina in the round of 32 in Santa Clara.
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0: Welcome back in here to Clay and Buck. And right as I'm talking to you about people who don't love America, a lot of Democrats. And you already knew that. There are some lunatics, two of them, who were at the very top. Like, I mean, the spire, right? The very top of the Empire State Building. They're dressed in black. I mean, do we know what they're, do they have like a Free Palestine banner or something yet, team? Do we know what, we know their politics, right? They're not wearing MAGA hats. Wondering what have we got? Do we have any details other than they're clearly communists? They probably run a very tasty but overpriced coffee shop somewhere in Park Slope or, no, not Park Slope. Where do all the cool people live now? Allie, where do the cool people live in Brooklyn? Bed-Stuy? Bushwick. Thank you, Bushwick. I was thinking, Park Slope is like, you know, that's like finance people now. That's like hedge fund people. They're not, you know, it's, you know, oh, look at me and my, I care so much about climate change for my $6 million brownstone overlooking the park. It's a Bushwick kind of a thing. I don't know what it is, but I was just in New York maybe, so this is why it's on my mind. The some of the coffee shops there, I'm just like, I know the politics of the people based on the style and placement of their tattoos. There are forearm tattoos that I look at and I'm like, oh, okay, so you were, what were you like? I mean, you can also usually tell by the forearm muscles. It's like, this is like special operations. Where were you? Were you in Iraq? You're in Afghanistan? And then there are the forearm tattoos. You're like, so you're an anarchist, huh? And I can usually tell the difference. I can usually just based on that, you know? There's operator tattoos, as in military operator, and there's anarchist, bring down civilization. I am also making you a delicious, delicious foamy latte tattoos. So I'm just saying that people that are at the top of the Empire State Building right now, they are in the ladder. Anti-ICE. I would have lost money on this. Just like apparently I'm going to lose money on England with soccer, which is outrageous. I would have lost money on this with because I would have assumed it was a Free Palestine thing. But anti-ICE protesters. Let me tell you, after the Supreme Court decision that just came down, the horrible, horrible 6-3 Supreme Court decision that came down on birthright citizenship. Anybody who was a little squeamish, I think, about what is necessary to enforce immigration before, but recognize the gravity and the importance of it, is now like, load them up, send them home. You're not supposed to be here. Load them up, send them home. We have no choice because we're about to be absolutely inundated. I think you're going to see a 10X on birth tourism in this country starting now. I think you're going to also see. Now, the anchor baby thing or people coming across the border thing, a little different because Trump is controlling the border. But people that are flying here and trying to do the whole birth tourism thing, I think you're going to see a big increase in that, unfortunately. But let's talk about some happy things again here in a second. America. You know who loves America? A lot of tourists who are good tourists, the tourists we want, who are here for the World Cup. Producer Greg pulled together a montage. They're discovering the amazingness of Walmart and Bucky's and Costco and Texas. They love Texas. All right, today is July 1st. Clearly summertime based on the temp that's out there. If you want to be by the lake, ocean, or the pool, of course, that's a great idea. 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
2: Fox News. Signed, Therese Crowley. A one-of-a-kind jet, says President Trump.
3: We're very proud of this. The country is very proud of it.
2: His first flight on the new custom Air Force One donated by the Emir of Qatar to dedicate the library of a one-of-a-kind president for Teddy Roosevelt in North Dakota, complete with a Rough Rider ceremonial escort when he arrives. A socialist challenge for America 250.
4: We will not wait to take the fight to Donald Trump and the oligarchy.
2: 29-year-old Milot Kiros beat 15-term Congresswoman Diana DeGette in the Colorado Democrat primary. The FBI reportedly has deemed the two initial Nancy Guthrie ransom notes to be fake communications. Unclear if or how that determination was made, but Reuters sources say a deposit was made into the crypto account referenced, and it was not touched. America's listening to Fox News.
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19: More than 30 people are under arrest following an ICE raid in Birmingham. The U.S. Department of Homeland Security saying the warrant stemmed from an investigation into identity fraud and unlawful employment practices at Scholarcraft plants. Federal officials say the operation focused on the misuse of identities and employment-related documents. A fatal collision between a pickup truck and an Amtrak train under investigation by the Bessemer Police Department. The crash happened near 32nd Street and Carolina Avenue, where the eastbound truck was struck on its passenger side. Both men inside the vehicle were pronounced dead at the scene. And Huntsville landing in the top 20 of a new national education ranking, while Mobile falls near the bottom. Huntsville coming in at number 17 nationwide, giving Alabama its highest score on the list. I'm Leah Brandon.
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20: Your first alert forecast includes another day with a heat advisory now extended until Thursday until 9 p.m. It is going to be hot and humid today. High temperatures in the upper 90s, but feeling more like 105 to 110 degrees. In addition to that, we've got a marginal risk for storms. Any storm that develops this afternoon could contain stronger gustier winds, frequent lightning, and a very heavy downpour. Overnight tonight in the upper 70s, and tomorrow, very similar day, we rinse and repeat. For WBRC, I'm First Alert Meteorologist Megan Thomas on your side.
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6: The Supreme Court striking down President Trump's effort to end birthright citizenship. House Speaker Mike Johnson reacted to the decision during a House GOP press conference.
7: I'm very disappointed in that outcome. I think it subjects the country to serious challenges going forward, and we'll have to deal with it as Congress.
6: Meanwhile, Democrats have applauded the decision. The court ruled Trump's executive order to eliminate the 14th Amendment's guarantee that those born in the U.S. are American citizens was unlawful. The case came from a lawsuit filed by the ACLU in New Hampshire last year. Trump's executive order was never in effect after courts across the country blocked it from being implemented. And President Trump is announcing that he will gather Republicans in Texas for a midterm convention as the party works to maintain control of Congress. Scheduled for September 9th and 10th in Dallas, the event is described in his Truth Social post as a truly historic event. Trump said he expects Republicans to celebrate what he calls the Great American Comeback, highlighting tax cuts, border security, and lower costs. That's politics. I'm Mark Mayfield.
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0: right, let's get some talk back, some calls, some all the rest from you here. Let's go. Here we go. B, Dean from San Diego, play B on the talkbacks.
1: Here's common sense at its best. Okay, so they're talking about all these people that died, 1,000 or plus whatever. So what do they do with dead bodies? They put them in refrigerated containers. Maybe if they put them in refrigerated containers before they die, they wouldn't be dying. Huh, imagine that.
0: Wow, that's pretty bleak. Dean, talking about the French air conditioning situation. I mean, I see where you're going, but man, Dean, go for a walk in the sunshine, buddy. We gotta brighten up your day a little bit. That was pretty intense. Let's see who else we got here. One second. We're pulling it up. We're going with, sorry, I'm trying to get the live calls going. John in New Jersey. What's going on, John?
2: Hey, Buck, how are you? Great show. I'm a listener every day. But I got to tell you guys, I love what you're doing with this 250th celebration. It happens to be my birthday every year, July 4th. I love it. I'm a patriotic and fun-loving American, but keep up the good work. So here's my question. Trump shut down the border. I think simultaneously he should implement some kind of legislation for a pathway to citizenship for these people. It's not going away. No one's doing it. There's a lot of good people involved that probably should be have a pathway to citizenship. I'm not a do-gooder. I've worked with a lot of these people, and I will tell you, some of them deserve a pathway. So in any event, I'd like to see Trump turn it 360 on the Democrats and implement some kind of legislation to give them a pathway to citizenship. I think that would really be a crowning event of his presidency. That's it.
0: John, I appreciate you calling in, and I wish you a happy birthday on July 4th. I think you mean a 180, not a 360, because a 360 would bring you back to exactly where you are, but a 180 on what he's doing. Thank you. I disagree. So, I don't know. I do not want a pathway for citizenship at all, and I think everybody who's here illegally has got to go. That's where, maybe when we get to like the first 10 million deportations and then we're down to the next 10 million, we could have a conversation about what to do. But the first 10 million, my mind, they got to go. Ryan in South Carolina, what's going on?
3: Hey, first time calling in ever to any show. Caught your discussion about foreigners who are in, going to Bass Pro, checking out the guns, etc. And sort of the response of, hey, are mm-hmm. you know, European governments, media, etc., kind of paint America as, you know, you're going to step outside and get mugged. I lived in a post-Soviet country in Central Asia for about 12 years, and as an American. Then besides all the issues that brings up with immigration, etc., it was really fascinating to look at State Department's website, because I'd be out and about, and it's perfectly safe, it's perfectly comfortable, and you'd have something that was just completely scaremongering. It sounded like if you stepped foot into the capital city, you were going to be attacked by hordes.
0: That's the State Department. There's a lot of pearl clutching at the State Department about where you go. Ryan, we got to go, but I appreciate it. I wish you told us which Central Asian country. But there's a lot of countries you can go to where it's not advised to travel there, but you'd be fine if you travel there. That all said, I think Americans actually glorify Europe in many cases more than they should.
4: 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Clay Travis and Buck Sexton. 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
14: A dangerous protest in New York City. I'm Lisa Brady, Fox News. Two people at the very top of the Empire State Building, more than 1,400 feet up outside, after climbing to the lightning rod, dressed in black and carrying a large banner that calls for rejecting the love of power for the world to know peace. They are now climbing down. This at a time of heightened security in the city for America 250 celebrations.
15: This 4th of July weekend, we are planning for multiple major events.
14: Mayor Zoran Mamdani also emphasizing the heat emergency in effect as extreme heat spreads east. President Trump just arriving in North Dakota to visit the new Theodore Roosevelt Presidential Library in Medora.
16: We're about an hour from the Montana border. President Trump landed in Bismarck, about 140 miles east of me, on the new Air Force One. He's now taking Marine One here, and he's going to receive a tour from the former governor, now Interior Secretary Doug Burgum.
14: Fox's David Spund in Medora. It's President Trump's first time using a plane gifted by Qatar and modified into a temporary Air Force One. The president telling reporters earlier he thinks Iran has come a long way as talks on a peace deal continue. The vice president telling military members they've given him leverage.
17: Speaking to an audience of sailors and Marines at Naval Air Station Oceana in Virginia, Vice President J.D. Vance says President Trump is negotiating with Iran from a position of strength following the U.S. military campaign.
18: If the Iranians try to rebuild the nuclear program, the president's got options, again, because of you. If the Iranians try to threaten their neighbors or fund terrorism, we've got options, again, because of you.
17: Vance told service members the president will only send them in the harm's way with the tools needed to kick the hell out of the enemy and come home safely. U.S. and Iranian teams are engaged in indirect talks aimed at getting a 60-day ceasefire back on track.
14: Fox's Jared Halpern in Washington. 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
19: Good afternoon, good people. This Saturday, July 4th, will officially mark our nation's 250th anniversary. It's been a learning curve when it comes to application, but America has stood on the principles of liberty and justice for all those years. Jesus was talking to some Jews who believed in him, who had been living under the oversight of the Roman government for decades. He told them, "If you continue in my word, then you're my disciples indeed. You shall know the truth, and the truth shall make you free." John 8:31-32. A few decades after that, he had John write, And whosoever will, let him take of the water of life freely. Revelation 22:17. In the first verse, we see that freedom from sin depends on our knowing and continuing in the words, the truth of Jesus. In the second, we notice that this offer is available to anyone willing to take Jesus at his word. Friends, if we're willing to hear and do his will, Jesus is willing to free us. This is Brooks Boyd inviting you to Bible study tonight at 7 o'clock at Glencoe Church of Christ, 1318 Taylor Road in Glencoe. And now you have a better day.
10: Have you heard the news? SCOTUS ruling on birthright citizenship. A blow to Republicans.
9: Very disappointed in that outcome.
10: A win for the president. 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
21: A federal investigation leads to an ICE raid in Birmingham. Jim Faraday has more.
22: ICE says agents took more than 30 illegal aliens into custody at the Scholar Crafts plant. Authorities say the investigation concerns identity theft and the fraudulent use of employment-related documents. So far, no comment from the company, which makes school furniture. An ICE spokesman says the agency remains committed to working alongside federal, state, and local law enforcement partners to investigate and address violations that undermine the integrity of the nation's employment systems and immigration laws. ICE says that investigation remains active. I'm Jim Faraday.
21: With another day of extremely hot weather on the way, first responders across Alabama are getting ready to respond to heat-related illnesses. In Tuscaloosa, North Star Ambulance Operations Manager Edgar Calloway says humidity during heat waves can trigger those illnesses.
23: Prevention from sweating, which is how your body cools itself. So when you mix humidity with ambient temp, you have a lot of problems.
21: Doctors say most heat-related illnesses are preventable. We're hearing from the handlers of Auburn University's Bald Eagle Independence ahead of her appearance at the Philadelphia 250 events this weekend. Indy will be flying coach on Delta to the events.
24: She can't be stored below the plane or in a carry-on, and so she is in her travel crate right next to a staff member. And a couple of our other staff members will be in like the rows ahead too as well. So she gets to hang out in her crate the whole time. She does get a little noisy at the beginning, but as soon as the plane starts, she is totally calm, cool, and collected.
21: Indy will be an honored guest at the America 250 time capsule burial at Independence Hall. I'm Leah Brandon.
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25: Your First Alert forecast includes another day with a heat advisory now extended until Thursday until 9 p.m. It is going to be hot and humid today. High temperatures in the upper 90s, but feeling more like 105 to 110 degrees. In addition to that, we've got a marginal risk for storms. Any storm that develops this afternoon could contain stronger, gustier winds, frequent lightning, and a very heavy downpour. Overnight tonight in the upper 70s, and tomorrow, very similar day. We rinse and repeat. For WBRC, I'm First Alert meteorologist Megan Thomas on your side.
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6: The U.S. looks to punch their ticket to the round of 16 tonight. Head coach Mauricio Pochettino says the team knows it's do or die.
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0: this music you guys just brought me in with? What is that? Steve Winwood. Wow. Is this like a B-side track or something? What is it? Like to hear it. Something I wanted to point out to you guys. We're not supposed to worry about the rise of the socialists in the American Democrat Party because they're democratic socialists. Here's something interesting. What are the countries that are supposedly democratic socialist countries, or at least insist on their democratic status? Well, you have topping the list, the Democratic People's Republic of Korea, also known as North Korea. So North Korea is a communist hellhole, but they say they're democratic. They're democratic socialists. Isn't that interesting? Sri Lanka is the Democratic Socialist Republic of Sri Lanka. They're democratic socialists. The Congo, I was talking about, is the Democratic Republic of the Congo, so no actual socialism in the title, but it's been one of the messiest, most violent, most messed up countries of the last 30 years, which is saying something. Still is very rough over there, although they are beating England right now in soccer, which is astonishing. Algeria, People's Democratic Republic of Algeria. Is it really that democratic, though? Federal Democratic Republic of Ethiopia. You noticing something here? Isn't that interesting? Especially that some of these countries are, Laos is also a People's Democratic Republic. They all say they're democratic, but they're not really democratic, are they? All right, as the Tunnel to Towers Foundation marks its 25th anniversary, its commitment to our nation's heroes remains as strong as ever. 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
2: News. I'm Gianna Gelosi. President Trump headed to North Dakota to get a new Teddy Roosevelt Library open and jetted off in a new Air Force One. That was a gift from Qatar.
3: Frankly, we couldn't build a plane like this because we wouldn't be willing to spend the kind of money necessary. They spent top dollar. So the head of Boeing said this is considered the best 747 they've ever built.
2: Fox's Peter Ducey reports from the White House that it comes as his son-in-law, Jared Kushner, and envoy Steve Witkoff held a second day of indirect talks in Iran. Or with Iran in Qatar.
4: According to the Wall Street Journal, the conversations have centered on whether the U.S. should abandon negotiations and resume full-scale attacks on Iran, the officials said. The president has shown he'll re-engage the Iranians near the Strait of Hormuz when they fire upon tankers there.
2: And it's a win-or-go-home game for the U.S. today at the World Cup. They play at 8 p.m. Eastern. 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
15: Aiming to make your travel safer, LDOT suspending road work during the 4th of July holiday weekend. Spokesperson John Williams.
16: Maintenance and construction projects, and those will be paused in order to allow motorists to get to where they need to go safer.
15: The pause begins Friday morning and runs through Sunday night. A 12-year-old girl and her elderly guardian now facing charges after an illegal street race that critically injured a teenager. Dothan police say the girl was behind the wheel of a vehicle that ran a stop sign and crashed into another car, ejecting a 14-year-old. The child's guardian, 72-year-old Brenda Raines, was charged with contributing to the delinquency of a minor after police say she allowed the juvenile to take the vehicle. Police also arrested the driver of a second vehicle that was involved in the race. I'm Leah Brandon.
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17: Your first alert forecast includes another day with a heat advisory now extended until Thursday until 9 p.m. It is going to be hot and humid today. High temperatures in the upper 90s, but feeling more like 105 to 110 degrees. In addition to that, we've got a marginal risk for storms. Any storm that develops this afternoon could contain stronger, gustier winds, frequent lightning, and a very heavy downpour. Overnight tonight in the upper 70s, and tomorrow, very similar day, we rinse and repeat. For WBRC, I'm First Alert Meteorologist Megan Thomas on your side.
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0: going to tell you, for those who care, which I don't know, is probably about 10% of you, England is up 2-1. Perhaps it will be a different celebration over in the UK than anticipated here. It'll be, well, at least it won't be a really sad day for them losing to the, well, there's some time left, but, and my prediction is still alive, friends. Still alive, some people are saying. VIP email from Damon. Buck, what leftist socialists and communists mean by democratic is rule by the people, meaning rule by the masses whom capitalism has oppressed and enslaved. The communist vanguard, name of the intellectual revolutionaries, have been appointed by history to act in the name of the people. Democracy means something very different to us, but we shouldn't confuse the meanings. Yeah, Damon, I what you're saying is very, very, very intelligent. I would just point out that this whole thing of I'm not a socialist, I'm not a communist, I'm a socialist, I'm not a socialist, I'm a democratic socialist, I'm not a democratic socialist, I'm a republic of socialist democratic. And they play all these games so that they don't have to be held accountable for the crappy ideas they have. All of a sudden, they get really down into the, you know, I would say is ask anybody who wants to play this game with you. Is China a communist country or not? It's run by the Communist Party. Is it a communist country? How is it a communist country under Marxist theory? In fact, how is even North Korea a communist country under Marxist theory? You know, there are some ways that it would cross, but some ways where it completely departs from it. It's technically a necrocracy, meaning rule by the dead. The dead Kim Il-sung is the forever chairman of the Communist Party. I mean, the place is nuts. It's basically a mass. It's just a giant cult. It's a giant cult police state. That's what North Korea really is. You know, the government, yes, the government controls the means of production. The government controls absolutely everything. But particularly with China, though, it's like, okay, so it's a free market economy, but all you have to do is bring that up and you'll see the people that have all these objections to you talking about the communism of the left start sputtering because they like to do this. Oh, it's everything is Sweden. Sweden has a market-based economy. It just has high taxes and a large social welfare state. But the Swedish government doesn't own all of the factories. It's not actually a socialist country. You know, this is where you get into the whole lot. But then they go, oh, well, now you're calling. Okay, yeah. Do you think that individuals and human ingenuity and human freedom and human brilliance and human liberty are the most important things in society? Or do you think that people who think they're smarter than everybody else should be able to do whatever they want to everybody because they're going to make everything better for everybody, which is always wrong and always a lie? If you're in the latter category, you're a socialist, you're a communist, and you're wrong. Let's dive into hour three. Coming up here in just a second, everybody. It's exciting.
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7: 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Brianna Stewart had 25 points and 11 rebounds to earn MVP honors, and Sabrina Ionescu had 26. Jackie Young scored a game-high 31 points for Vegas, who were without injured star Asia Wilson. 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
8: Is an understatement. Lisa Brady, Fox News. More than 150 million Americans are under heat alerts as extreme temperatures spread from the Midwest to the East. 20 states could top 100 degrees this week.
9: New York City Mayor Zoran Mamdani says if the forecast holds, it could be the city's hottest 4th of July since 2010.
10: The city has opened hundreds of cooling centers across the five boroughs. We have also launched a fleet of more than a dozen cool vans, where New Yorkers can access medical care and resources.
9: Forecasters are expecting Friday heat indices of 105 in Raleigh, North Carolina, 109 in Memphis, Tennessee, and 110 in Washington, D.C.
8: Fox's Tanya J. Powers. Extreme heat is the number one weather-related killer in the U.S. The heat dome descending just as America 250 celebrations are peaking for the holiday weekend, with heightened security in place for many events. Just getting word that two people who unfurled a banner today atop the Empire State Building at the antenna have been arrested. No word yet how they gained access to climb well above the landmark's public areas. President Trump is in North Dakota. That warm welcome moments ago as he visits the new Theodore Roosevelt Presidential Library, which opens on Saturday.
11: The library is unique in more that it's an experience, not a traditional library. It incorporates artificial intelligence to take you in and feel like you're really there talking to Roosevelt. Now, he was in his mid-20s when he arrived to Medora in 1883 for a hunting trip. He was hooked. Less than 6 months later, on Valentine's Day in 1884, his wife Alice and mother Martha died within hours of each other. He was overcome by grief and returned to Medora later that year. This place gave him strength.
8: Fox's David Spunt. Former CIA Director John Brennan now suing the Trump administration over investigations he claims are politically motivated. Brennan wants a court order to require that records from the probes be preserved. 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
16: Have you heard the news? 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A blow to Republicans.
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17: The Alexandria High School community is grieving after a 16-year-old boy was killed in a car wreck. Aaliyah says Ryan Lambert was thrown from his Jeep after it hit an embankment and flipped over. He was not wearing a seatbelt. His youth wrestling coach, Dustin Screws, telling WBRC.
19: He was getting more and more dominant. I mean, he was a fierce competitor. You hated when you had to go up against him, but he was a crucial part of Alexandria's success over the past few years.
17: Principal Derek Cobb saying the school is providing resources for anyone who needs to talk about the loss as they process their grief. AAA Alabama sponsoring free distracted driving classes for teenagers, teaching the basics ranging from car maintenance to what to do after a crash. St. Clair County Sheriff's Office Lieutenant Mark Slezak telling WBRC.
20: So AAA kind of shares our same vision. They want kids to be safe. They want them to be informed. They want them to be educated. So when they're out there by themselves at, you know, these young ages of 16 and 17, and things do happen, they have a little more preparedness on their vehicles and maintenance and what they should do if the worst case scenario happens.
17: AAA hoping the students will come away from the course with safe driving habits to last a lifetime. A federal investigation leads to an immigration raid in Birmingham. Jim Faraday has more.
21: ICE says agents took more than 30 illegal aliens into custody at the Scholar Crafts plant. Authorities say the investigation concerns identity theft and the fraudulent use of employment-related documents. So far, no comment from the company, which makes school furniture. An ICE spokesman says the agency remains committed to working alongside federal, state, and local law enforcement partners to investigate and address violations that undermine the integrity of the nation's employment systems and immigration laws.
17: That's Jim Faraday reporting. I'm Leah Brandon.
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22: Your first alert forecast includes another day with a heat advisory now extended until Thursday until 9 p.m. It is going to be hot and humid today. High temperatures in the upper 90s, but feeling more like 105 to 110 degrees. In addition to that, we've got a marginal risk for storms. Any storm that develops this afternoon could contain stronger, gustier winds, frequent lightning, and a very heavy downpour. Overnight tonight in the upper 70s, and tomorrow, very similar day, we rinse and repeat. For WBRC, I'm First Alert Meteorologist Megan Thomas on your side.
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6: The U.S. looks to punch their ticket to the round of 16 tonight. 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

0: Welcome back into Clay and Buck. Got some calls coming in. We'd like to take more, guys. It's my last hour talking to you before the 250. That's why we're just kind of hanging out, talking grilling, talking books, talking America. Great time for you to call in or send in a talk back or an email. We have Greg in Joseph City, Arizona. What's going on, Greg?
1: Buck, it's an honor, my friend. Hey, I just wanted to tell you how your book, it might not have saved my life, but it definitely saved my sanity. I mean, it was bad, brother. First of all, your book is written so well. Great writers have a style. They each have their own little, their style. I really like your style. In fact, by the time I got to the getting on the last chapter, I'm like, man, Buck's going to wrap this up in a big red, beautiful ribbon and give us the answer to propaganda. And you know, in the end, you know, it is what it is. And there's no way to get rid of it. And like you say, even the good guys, we do it too. But it was a beautifully written book. And three times during that book, I tell my wife, honey, we're not crazy. It is them. It's not us. You know,
0: yep,
1: it was a beautiful
0: all true
1: read. I loved it.
0: Thank you so much. Thank you so much, Greg. I appreciate you. And thank you for the shout outs for Manufacturing Delusion, which I do hope people will go get. Rhonda, North Carolina. We got about 30 seconds, Rhonda. Go ahead.
2: Yes, I want to give an honorable mention to the fact that Catherine re-released the Rush Revere series. So I think that that's a perfect series for kids and even parents to read with your kids. And I don't know if you got the series, you know, I know you didn't have speed at the time that Rush wrote those books, but I think that would be a great addition.
0: Yeah, that's a great idea and a great shout out. Thank you. 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
4: News. I'm Therese Crowley. President Trump on the first flight of his one-of-a-kind Air Force One donated by the Emir of Qatar, discussing round two of Iran talks in Qatar today.
5: They've had very good meetings, and we'll see. We hit them very hard for 3 nights, as you know, but we're getting along very well. So I call it the denuclearization, and it's all taking place. It's all going well.
4: And while he arrives in Medora, North Dakota, to dedicate the Teddy Roosevelt Presidential Library, stunning sight on the New York skyline. A couple of masked climbers looking like a wedding topper scaled the spire of the Empire State Building with a black flag and white letters reading, "When the power of love beats the love of power, the world knows peace." The FBI has no comment on reports that it's deemed the two initial Nancy Guthrie ransom notes to be fake communications. 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
14: More than 30 people are under arrest following an ICE raid in Birmingham. The U.S. Department of Homeland Security saying the warrant stemmed from an investigation into identity fraud and unlawful employment practices at Scholarcraft plants. Federal officials say the operation focused on the misuse of identities and employment-related documents. A fatal collision between a pickup truck and an Amtrak train under investigation by the Bessemer Police Department. The crash happened near 32nd Street and Carolina Avenue, where the eastbound truck was struck on its passenger side. Both men inside the vehicle were pronounced dead at the scene. And Huntsville landing in the top 20 of a new national education ranking, while Mobile falls near the bottom. Huntsville coming in at number 17 nationwide, giving Alabama its highest score on the list. I'm Leah Brandon.
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15: Your first alert forecast includes another day with a heat advisory now extended until Thursday until 9 p.m. It is going to be hot and humid today. High temperatures in the upper 90s, but feeling more like 105 to 110 degrees. In addition to that, we've got a marginal risk for storms. Any storm that develops this afternoon could contain stronger gustier winds, frequent lightning, and a very heavy downpour. Overnight tonight in the upper 70s, and tomorrow, very similar day. We rinse and repeat. For WBRC, I'm First Alert Meteorologist Megan Thomas on your side.
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4: 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I'm Christian Spicer. I'm a writer, podcaster, and a huge fan of The Last of Us. 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

0: 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Safety never felt so good.
1: The number of job openings held steady in May. Matt Mattinson with the details.
2: The Labor Department says 7.6 million jobs were available, which is little changed from April. The job openings and labor survey shows vacancies for the month were up just 9,000, which is higher than analysts expected. The number of job openings increased in wholesale trade, while healthcare and social assistance saw the biggest declines. Hirings, layoffs, and quits were little changed in May.
1: Consumer confidence edged higher in June. The Conference Board reported its headline confidence index rose 0.6 of a point. The board's chief economist said falling oil prices provided some relief to consumer inflation fears. Looking ahead, buying plans for big ticket items improved slightly, with expectations for home buying and auto purchases both trending a little higher over the next 6 months. And the record-shattering SpaceX IPO appears to still be driving a home buying frenzy in Los Angeles County's wealthy neighborhoods. Daniel Martindale with more.
3: Real estate agents are reporting a spike in high-end home shoppers in places like Manhattan Beach, Venice, Santa Monica, and Hawthorne, where SpaceX has its headquarters. Shares of SpaceX started publicly trading on June 12th. Since then, many more people are looking for homes costing at least $5 million. The IPO created thousands of new millionaires. Economists say those wealthy areas have seen similar home buying booms fueled by tech and are warning of speculative price spikes.
1: And a Medicare pilot plan should now cover most prescribed GLP-1s. It's called the Medicare GLP-1 Bridge Program.
4: And participants must meet certain criteria like height and weight and have comorbidities. Copay will set users back $50 per month for a 30-day supply. The program runs through next year. I'm Mark Mayfield.
1: And if you're traveling this weekend, get there early.
5: Airport officials say the busiest travel day was last Friday, June 26, but the next busiest travel day will be this coming Sunday, July 5th.
1: That's Liz Kennedy, AAA, saying more and more people are deciding to drive this year. I'm Monica Nelson with your consumer and business news.
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3: Welcome back to the Paul Feinbaum Show. Peter Burns in for Mr. Feinbaum. People are asking, like, wait a minute, like, what's the situation? Where's Paul? Well, Paul's a legend, as you guys all know right now. And Barrett Media sending the tweet out going, Feinbaum, Josh Payton, Kevin Clark on the stage over the 2026 Barrett Media thing. There it is. All right, well, Kevin's the one on the right with the hair, and we got the Josh in the front, and we got Mr. Feinbaum over on the left-hand side. And part of the reason why they are there, even along with Matt Moscona right now, the Lifetime Achievement Award, everybody. You guys have done it. The callers and viewers and listeners of this show have done it. Paul is now a Lifetime Achievement Award winner. So one of these days I might be able to get there. I asked a question on Twitter, random question, before me and Rams and Jamari were talking about the show today. What's the weirdest and wildest SEC moment you have seen at a game? I just got back from Omaha for the College World Series, the Oklahoma run, where we weren't even talking a whole hell of a lot about the Sooners going on a run. That's pretty wild. Kick Six is out there along others. B Zim is in here on Twitter, says Feinbaum, Georgia's Gator Stomp in Jacksonville. Remember, right after the first touchdown, never seen anything before. Never will see anything. We'll never see it again. I love one of the ones, too, the hog and ladder, right? 2015, I think that was, what, Hunter Henry to Alex Collins. That went, there it is, right here, 4th-and-25 in overtime against Ole Miss. That was one of the wildest moments, that one from Always Talk Ball. And we'll go big picture as well, too. TCU, Oregon, and the Alamo Bowl. Remember, Gary Patterson said, to hell with it. We're changing the shirts at halftime. Tarps off. He changed, and the game turned around. So you continue to give us those phone calls. We got more interviews coming up as well. Let's go down to Texas. Daniel, thanks for joining us here on the Paul Feinbaum Show. What's up, Daniel?
13: Well, let me first of all say this. Man, Lifetime Achievement Award. Who do in sports journalism do we know that deserves it more than Paul? And I promise you, I've been blessed to be, when the Aggies went to the SEC, the Paul Feinbaum Show became central to not just me, but to a lot of the community here. And, you know, initially it was all about, well, Paul's, you know, I got an Alabama bias. And I'm like, yeah, well, he wrote for the Birmingham paper for so many years. And, you know, again, this is off topic, but this is what I hope. That Tommy Turbeville will hear this from a friend or somebody. I hope he spearheads the charge before he leaves Washington to have Paul recognized by the national body of our great Congress for what he does for all of us. And what he is literally a human speaker's corner. Speaker's Corners in London, it's a wonderful place. You can go there. You can say whatever you want. They're law enforcement's watching. If you want to say capitalism, great. Some of them, they got professional hecklers. Mm-hmm. I'd like to say this. I thought Legends Call was spot on yesterday. People that want to call and criticize the show, I think they haven't listened and appreciated it from the onset. When I sit here and I think to myself, and I did write a couple names down here, that Bobby from Birmingham. I think about, of course, Larry, Phyllis, Tammy, Jim. I mean, again, if I'm leaving people out, it's because I'm a little bit older now, and I don't have it all in front of me. But I guarantee I remember many of the calls, and they were wonderful. I remember the screeners back in the day. Larry would call in, and he would say – I was one of the guys, he called them Big Ten something or another, and mm-hmm. the other one Lucky Leprechaun or whatever, and they just would go round and round, but it was all fun, and it was all beautiful, and Paul would kind of be the referee to all that, which he always is, and he gives everybody their chance, whatever they want to say, but if they go off the rails, and he's going to get in, and he's going to interject. But again, back to what this vision I have, let's take it even a step further. I think Paul Feinbaum deserves to be awarded the Presidential Medal of Freedom.
14: I mean,
13: when Coach Saban said, "You really know how to stir the pot," well, what Paul Feinbaum really knows how to do, he's like a valve, and he lets the steam off. He stirs it, mm-hmm. but he lets it off. You know, Peter, I love the way my man addresses you. Peter Burns. I know you like so many other people. Think about T-Town and Big Swagoo. Think about Laura, you know.
14: Oh, yeah.
13: I'll go on. I could stop, but I'm going to stop because I'm just going to say this. Anybody that has to criticize Paul Feinbaum should back off. Leave the host alone. Let's make this the summer of love,
14: Daniel. We'll do summer of love. I love that. And listen, great phone call. And again, I mean, the idea that Paul has set the table for so many different ways. I grew up listening to him and grew up while reading him, and now I have an honor to sit in this very chair. Has always been one of the highlights that I've had over the last decade plus of here on the SEC Network. All right, we got Swamp Dog Slim, Blaine, Big Z on a hold. We'll take your phone calls. We're going to talk to Nick Kelly as well from AL.com. Maybe he's a future Hall of Famer as well. We'll talk Todd coming up next.
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18: A federal investigation leads to an ICE raid in Birmingham. Jim Faraday has more.
19: ICE says agents took more than 30 illegal aliens into custody at the Scholar Crafts plant. Authorities say the investigation concerns identity theft and the fraudulent use of employment-related documents. So far, no comment from the company, which makes school furniture. An ICE spokesman says the agency remains committed to working alongside federal, state, and local law enforcement partners to investigate and address violations that undermine the integrity of the nation's employment systems and immigration laws. ICE says that investigation remains active. I'm Jim Faraday.
18: With another day of extremely hot weather on the way, first responders across Alabama are getting ready to respond to heat-related illnesses. In Tuscaloosa, North Star Ambulance Operations Manager Edgar Calloway says humidity during heat waves can trigger those illnesses.
20: Prevents you from sweating, which is how your body cools itself. So when you mix humidity with ambient temp, you have a lot of problems.
18: Doctors say most heat-related illnesses are preventable. We're hearing from the handlers of Auburn University's bald eagle Independence ahead of her appearance at the Philadelphia 250 events this weekend. Indy will be flying coach on Delta to the events.
21: She can't be stored below the plane or in a carry-on, and so she is in her travel crate right next to a staff member. And a couple of our other staff members will be in like the rows ahead too as well. So she gets to hang out in her crate the whole time. She does get a little noisy at the beginning, but as soon as the plane starts, she is totally calm, cool, and collected.
18: Indy will be an honored guest at the America 250 time capsule burial at Independence Hall. I'm Leah Brandon.
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14: I'm Julian Edelman. That's Rob Gronkowski. And guess what, folks? We're teammates again.
0: And we're going to welcome you guys all to Dudes on Dudes.
2: Dudes on Dudes.
0: That sounds a little weird, but that's what this is going to be. Roberto, what's Dudes on Dudes?
2: Well, I'm a dude, you're a dude, and Dudes on Dudes is our brand new show. And we're going to see who the ultimate dude really is.
0: The premise of this show is going to be we're going to highlight players, peers, guys that we played against, legends from the past. We'll get into the types of dudes. What kind of types of dudes are there, Gronk?
2: A lot of different types of dudes. We got studs, wizards. We got freaks.
0: Or dudes, dude.
2: We got dogs.
0: Dog. We'll break down their games. We'll share some insider stories and determine what kind of dude each of these dudes are. Is Randy Moss a stud or a freak? Is Tom Brady a dog or a dudes, dude?
2: We're gonna find out, Jules. New episodes drop every Thursday during the NFL season.
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24: Your first alert forecast includes another day with a heat advisory now extended until Thursday until 9 p.m. It is going to be hot and humid today. High temperatures in the upper 90s, but feeling more like 105 to 110 degrees. In addition to that, we've got a marginal risk for storms. Any storm that develops this afternoon could contain stronger gustier winds, frequent lightning, and a very heavy downpour. Overnight tonight in the upper 70s, and tomorrow, very similar day, we rinse and repeat. For WBRC, I'm First Alert Meteorologist Megan Thomas on your side.
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10: Right. We only have 30 minutes.
11: And in that time, we will talk about weird stories from the world of finance that somehow illuminate or say something interesting about how finance works. 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
10: All the money stuff.
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10: Yeah. 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
5: What is up, y'all? Peter Burns in for Paul Feinbaum. But the show rolls on. 855-242-PAUL is the phone number. One of the questions that we had talked about earlier was like the wildest, weirdest sports moment that you could remember. We were talking about this on my Sunday morning show for ESPN Radio. So I was like, let's bring it over here to SEC callers, and I'm sure they'll be great with it. Blaine is down in Georgia. Thanks for joining us here on the Paul Feinbaum Show. What's up, Blaine?
14: Hey, Peter. Thanks for hosting the show today. The weirdest moment for me was several years ago, Georgia played Mississippi State, and at halftime, they actually got to film Chad Powers' show from Hulu and Glenn Powell, and the cast had ran out there about 3 or 4 times and filmed several scenes, and I just thought it was just the oddest game to film a show at. And of course, the plot is based around him playing at a Georgia college, but just one of the oddest moments ever at an SEC game.
5: I remember people in Tiger Stadium telling me back in the day of everybody's an All-American, and they did kind of a similar deal where they filmed something during the middle of the season. I actually, Blaine, when I saw that and it said Georgia weird moment, I thought you were going to say the time that Kirby Smart was up, 21-7 on Texas and decided to kick the onside kick. Like that was anti-normal Kirby Smart behavior, to say the least.
14: Well, that's the brilliance of Kirby Smart. It's not necessarily odd, but it's the brilliance of Kirby Smart.
5: So. You got it, man. Thank you for the phone call. Slim is out in Knoxville, Tennessee. What's up, Slim?
15: Peter, I'm going to switch courses for just a second. There's two SEC teams that's going to be sporting the 4-inch patch as of today. LSU and Arkansas. And I think they're getting around 1.3 million for that patch. My question to you, Peter, is that 1.3 million worth two edge rushers or a running back for the exposure of that patch? You catch my drift?
5: No, I mean, again, you're saying that you like the tradition of a jersey looking clean, and you're curious at some point that if you're going to get around, let's say, $1 million to $1.5 million for a jersey patch, is it worth it? And I can tell you this, for Arkansas, clearly I think the situation is one of those deals where Hunter Yurecek right now is trying to raise as much money for Silverfield as he can. And on the flip side of it, Lane Kiffin, they've probably spent way too much money on this roster because they know it has to hit. And now they're looking at what ways we can make money. And I think it's something that, as a purist, I don't necessarily like. But if you ask a coach and go, hey, I can throw in another $1.5 million and I could possibly get three or four other players on legitimate NIL deals, they're going to say, absolutely. They're going to see if they can put two patches on right now.
15: Exactly. And 1.3 million, Peter. That's chump change, man. They're getting the Tyson and Woodside Energy are getting away. They're stealing money, man.
5: Well, again, there's marketing companies that are a lot smarter than me right now, Slim, that come out there and they will tell you what the value of it's worth. But keep in mind that every single athletic department right now, now that the players are getting a larger chunk, are finding what ways that they can build revenue. And that's one of the last ways right now is to sell naming rights and to sell opportunities either on the field or to jerseys themselves.
15: Well, personally, I guess it depends on your roster. And like you say, Kiffin's, he's got way, way much more money than anybody else. And that $1.3 million is just chump change for them. But Arkansas, like you said, they're Tyson. That's going to be who's going to be on their patch. Yep. But do you foresee any other teams having a logo patch on their jerseys?
5: I mean, it would not surprise me that we have other deals in the making. I think for some people, they want to be the early adopter and they want to be the first people to do it. On the other side, I think there's people that say, well, hold on, there's going to be a lot of pushback from our fan base that if we do something because we're more traditional. But they are also going to wait and see what the market's going to set, because you don't want to be the first person to say, all right, we're going to sell this place on a jersey that's never had anything for $1.5 million when maybe somebody can get $3 million for it. So, you know, being first to market isn't necessarily the smartest thing, but now people have dipped their toes in it, just like they did with alcohol sales as well, too. Someone's going to do it. They're going to find a way to make money, and they're going to repeat it. We appreciate the phone call. Let's go to Sean in Alabama. Sean, thanks for joining us here on the Paul Feinbaum Show. What's up, man?
16: Peter, I was just going to talk to you about what you said about crazy things in the SEC. I know you're an LSU fan. Did you go to LSU?
5: I'm born and raised in Port Allen. I played college golf at UTSA. I wanted to walk on at LSU. They were too good, Sean, to say the least. They gave me the cold shoulder. But I am an LSU fan, diehard. Yes, sir.
16: I was just going to bring up the 1994 Auburn LSU game where we intercepted four passes in the fourth quarter, and I think we blocked a field goal or a point after or something to win the ball game.
5: Mm-hmm. I mean, you go back and look.
16: You don't remember that?
5: Yes, I remember that. I can remember Bluegrass Miracle on that, you know, obviously against Kentucky that lives out there. So, I mean, LSU had the rally possum, Sean. I mean, they've had a little bit of everything in every sport, I believe.
16: Oh, yeah, some of the games with Auburn when the barn was on fire.
5: Yeah. I mean, how about the games against Florida? Marco Wilson, who throws a shoe? Remember him throwing the shoe in the fog game? LSU was like a three-touchdown underdog at some point.
16: Hey, I appreciate talking to you. I just wanted to bring that 94 game up about all the interceptions. That was a wild game.
5: Again, Sean, you go back and look at that. I think of just the Mardi Gras miracle when Kentucky came from behind and won that game. There's always seems to be chaos when it comes over there in the 225. So we're going to be taking a lot more of your phone calls. Tom Luganville is going to be joining us at the top of the next hour. He was over at the Elite 11 camp. Give us a breakdown of which SEC squads are starting to kind of take the next level when it comes recruiting-wise. Want to get his thoughts on some of the wildest moments as well. And again, we'll continue to talk to you guys. 855-242-PAUL is that phone number. Always hit us up on Twitter as well, at Five Bomb Show, and myself, at Peter Burns, ESPN. Clark Kent of College Football joining us next. His name is Lugs.
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19: Fox News, I'm Tom Graham. Vice President J.D. Vance says it's up to Tehran as talks continue with Qatar. Mediators are attempting to work out a permanent peace deal between the U.S. and Iran.
20: If they try to rebuild their nuclear program, if they try to start shooting at commercial vessels again, that's going to change our calculus. But right now, what the president has said is go and make a deal, go and negotiate in good faith, and that's what he's empowered us to do.
19: New round of talks come after the U.S. and Iran traded strikes last weekend. Sizzling temperatures gripping the central eastern U.S. ahead of the 4th of July holiday. New Jersey Governor Mikey Sherrill.
21: This is not the type of heat wave we've seen in a while. This, I think the last time was about 14 years ago. This is extreme, extreme heat.
19: More than 65 million people across 20 states forecast to reach temperatures of 100 degrees or more this week. 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
23: Just before midnight on Saturday, February 19th, 2005, Danielle Imbo and her friend Richard Patrone left a crowded Philadelphia bar. The two 30-somethings planned to walk to Richard's truck and drive home, but they never made it.
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27: 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One of them was the target. The other one was wrong place, wrong time.
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24: I just want some peace for my sister's soul, and I want some peace for my mother.
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29: Your First Alert forecast includes another day with a heat advisory now extended until Thursday until 9 p.m. It is going to be hot and humid today. High temperatures in the upper 90s, but feeling more like 105 to 110 degrees. In addition to that, we've got a marginal risk for storms. Any storm that develops this afternoon could contain stronger, gustier winds, frequent lightning, and a very heavy downpour. Overnight tonight in the upper 70s, and tomorrow, very similar day, we rinse and repeat. For WBRC, I'm First Alert meteorologist Megan Thomas on your side.
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5: The U.S. looks to punch their ticket to the round of 16 tonight. Head coach Mauricio Pochettino says the team knows it's do or die.
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5: The match against Bosnia-Herzegovina starts at 8 o'clock Eastern. The winner takes on the winner of today's Belgium-Senegal match.
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0: Spurs in for Paul Feinbaum. Never thought in a million years that I would be giving you a Senegal-Belgium update. Yet that's where we're at right now. Senegal up 1-0 over Belgium. And the reason why I say that is because if USA, not if, when USA beats Bosnia a little bit later tonight, that's who the Americans would meet. So another reason why after this show is over, you can go ahead and watch that. We head out to California right now. Ken, thanks for joining us here on the Paul Feinbaum Show. What do you got?
1: Yeah, I just want to give a shout out to Florida State coach and the team. I'm the uncle of Kanye Clark. You guys got a good steal from UCLA. And I look forward to watching the Gators this year.
0: Kemp, I appreciate the phone call, man. Thank you so much. 855-242-PAUL is the number. Are they going to be good this year or what?
1: Yeah. Oh, man, they're going to be great, I think. Kanye come from a family that's – my cousin is Earl Campbell. Wow. Kanye, first cousin, played for Oregon State, Timothy Clark. And the other one played for Montana University.
0: All right, it's a little football in the DNA there, Ken. We appreciate it, man. Hey, it's, I'm looking forward
1: to it. All in our bloodline.
0: Thank you for the update, man. There it is. You never know whenever you find a star in the making, so we'll circle that name. Tommy is out in Alabama. What do you got for us, my man?
2: Hey, happy 4th of July to you and your family. The question I have for you is, what are the 5 breakout players that Alabama need to have a successful year, more than 8 wins and 4 losses, you think?
0: Yeah, Tommy, thank you for the phone call. It's interesting because we had Nick Kelly on from AL.com earlier today, and I asked him the question because I'm curious right now. I asked him, who's the best player on the Tide's roster? And he had to take a pause. And I don't necessarily think that's a bad thing, but the question is I think for this team, we could have said Ryan Williams a couple of years ago, but then the sophomore slump hit. So we'll see if the new wide receiver coach will help him out a little bit more. But I think Kalen DeBoer is trying to find that. Is it Keon Saab? Is it someone else? I at the end of the day, you have to have your quarterback be one of the top 3 players. And whether or not it's Keelan or Austin Mack, that's why it's going to be fascinating to see who wins that battle. I still think that it ends up being Russell. I think Russell's just got a little bit more top-tier talent available to him, where Austin Mack maybe have a little bit of a governor switch on him. But as far as the rest of those names, I'll be honest with you, there's so much transfer portal people now that come out. I need to see what happens in fall practice, and we're still a couple of weeks away from that starting to go ahead and lock into that. Matt is out in Alabama. Thanks for joining us here on the Paul Feinbaum Show. What do you got for us, Matt?
3: Hey, Paul. Hey, Peter. It's been a long time.
0: You got it, man. What's up?
3: Not much. Hey, I want to talk about Auburn's football schedule and see how many wins you think they'll have. I think they'll go probably 11-1 or 10-2, but what do you think?
0: Well, you got them going. Hold on, you got Auburn going 11-1 in the first year under Alex Golish.
3: Yeah, I don't think
0: You got them winning in Oxford. You got them winning in Athens. Taking down Florida, beating Baylor in Atlanta, and winning in T-Town at the Iron Bowl.
3: Yeah, I think
0: they'll either 11-1 or 10-2. All right. Again, I have a whole lot to say about that. Alex Golish, hey, 11-1. Tiger fans have already weighed in. 2 hours to go here on the Paul Feinbaum Show. Your calls next.
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5: News. I'm John Saucier. President Trump paying a visit to the Theodore Roosevelt Presidential Library in Medora, North Dakota today, ahead of its official opening. Mr. Trump reflecting on the former president.
6: It's amazing how he came about. Whole different set of lives, he said. So it's been really very inspiring. They've done a fantastic job with the museum.
5: All living presidents invited to the library's grand opening, which is scheduled for July 4th. U.S. negotiators in Qatar talking with mediators as the U.S. and Iran work toward a final peace deal before a ceasefire extension expires. Vice President J.D. Vance credits the military for making the peace talks possible.
7: But why do we engage in negotiation? Because of you, it's not out of weakness, but it's out of strength.
5: Well, a new round of talks come after the U.S. and Iran traded strikes last week, and Iran had attacked ships passing through the Strait of Hormuz and repeated claims that their country controls that waterway. 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
19: Your first alert forecast includes another day with a heat advisory now extended until Thursday until 9 p.m. It is going to be hot and humid today. High temperatures in the upper 90s, but feeling more like 105 to 110 degrees. In addition to that, we've got a marginal risk for storms. Any storm that develops this afternoon could contain stronger, gustier winds, frequent lightning, and a very heavy downpour. Overnight tonight in the upper 70s, and tomorrow, very similar day, we rinse and repeat. For WBRC, I'm First Alert Meteorologist Megan Thomas on your side.
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9: 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He knows he's not fighting alone. 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
14: Have you heard the news? SCOTUS ruling on birthright citizenship. A blow to Republicans.
15: Very disappointed in that outcome.
14: A win for the president.

0: Well, they say good things come to those who wait, and I have been patiently waiting. There's been a lot of phone calls that have come in, but it's time. 855-242-PAUL is the number. Hello, I-Man.
1: Peter Burns. It's always a pleasure to talk to you. So glad to have you sitting in. You're one of my favorite co-hosts. You know, I met you at SEC Media Days the year that Les Miles and Hugh Freeze both got fired, you know, during the season, at the end of the season. And if I'm not mistaken, you autographed my guitar as well, because I had it with me that day. And, man, you still have that same little personality you've always had. You haven't changed a bit. I always enjoyed, you know, listening to your conversations on the show. And I tip my hat to Paul Feinbaum, and I'm glad that I've listened to him all these years. And that's a well-deserved award. And but I appreciate all you guys there. And I just want to call and tell you hello. I'm not going to ask you how you're doing or who your favorite team is, or I don't want to, you know, throw a song lyric at you and say, what you think, you know. I know that you got everything under control. And how are your kids doing, man?
0: I tell you what, I'm glad you asked, because if you hang tight in about 20 minutes, they will get to make their Paul Feinbaum debut. I'm going to have them on to break down a little soccer. So we'll see how 8-year-old Bo and 6-year-old Thomas do on television, my man.
1: Man, time has flown by. I had no idea that they would be that age. I mean, mercy. Flown by.
0: Crazy.
1: But I know there's a lot of people that want to get in, and I just want to touch base with you. And listen, I probably won't talk to you again. Are you going to be here tomorrow?
0: I am not. No, sir. So this is my opportunity to say hello. Okay. Paul will be back with his Lifetime Achievement Trophy tomorrow.
1: Well, that's a good thing. And he needs to display it proudly, because he certainly earned it. And it won't be long. You'll have you won. But listen, for all you, especially you and your family, I hope y'all have a great, safe 4th. And y'all just, you know, stay home and enjoy the atmosphere and eat well, and Peter Burns, you be you, and I'll be me, and everybody else can be themselves, or pretend to be somebody, I guess. Who cares? But I appreciate you, Peter. Have a great day.
0: You're a legend, I-Man. Again, the amount of times that people will come up to me at events across the country, and somebody goes, Peter Burns, just like the I-Man says over on the Paul Feinbaum Show. Love you, man. Appreciate it.
1: Love you too, man.
0: All right, bye. Dude. See ya, 855-242-PAUL. Let's get one or two more calls in here. Dan is in North Carolina. What's up, Dan?
2: Peter, enjoying your commentary today. But I'd like to present the next big deal that's going to hit the college football scene. And it's a term that you heard, and you're going to hear more and more of it in the coming weeks, months, and until the season starts. And that term is private equity. Mm. I'm sure in your circle of friends, as a public person appearing on television, people know you. And I'm sure when you go to various cocktail parties, whenever, there's not enough money in the world to sustain the $300 million budget that is being bantered. And I'm sure it's probably either more or maybe just somewhat less. But where the money is on the street. There's so much cash on the street right now that they're screaming to put it somewhere. And I'm sure the Finance Committee, the various, whether it's the Finance Committee, the College Football Association, or NCAA, whatever it is, who's ever responsible in finance should be grooming these people, meeting with them weekly, monthly, and to have them come up with a plan. Look, these people are brilliant. They're brilliant. They can come up with a plan. It could be equitable for everybody and give them a sustained revenue stream that they don't already have, where they're screaming at alumni to contribute X amount of dollars, mortgaging themselves to the hilt. Private equity is the name of the game. What's your thoughts, Peter?
0: Dan, I'll tell you what, I got more. I need about 7 hours to discuss it, but you're right. But tell me this as we kind of close the show. How many times has private equity made something better for everybody in the long term as opposed to short term? Something to ponder going forward.
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4: 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Record-breaking temperatures gripping several states ahead of the 4th of July holiday.
5: More than 65 million people across 20 states could see temperatures top 100 degrees this week. Forecasters are expecting Friday heat indices of 105 in Raleigh, North Carolina, 109 in Memphis, Tennessee, and 110 in Washington, D.C.
4: Fox's Tanya J. Powers, California drivers getting hit with an additional gas tax. Fox's William Longines in L.A.
6: Today's increase is only 2 cents, but that brings the state gas tax to 63 cents a gallon. When you add in other environmental fees and taxes, the state adds $1.20 to every gallon of gas sold.
4: AAA puts California's average for a gallon of regular gas at $5.41. That is the highest gas price average in the country. 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
9: Ah, 1971. 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Soul Train had just started chugging along. Everyone had a lava lamp for some reason. Weeble started to wobble, but as we all know, they don't fall down.
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9: Across the country, people were speaking up. And the more they did, the more they learned about the hidden underbelly of the most powerful law enforcement agency in the land. I'm Ed Helms, host of Snafu, Season 2, Medburg. The story of a daring heist that exposed J. Edgar Hoover's epic FBI snafu. 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
18: Your First Alert forecast includes another day with a heat advisory now extended until Thursday until 9 p.m. It is going to be hot and humid today. High temperatures in the upper 90s, but feeling more like 105 to 110 degrees. In addition to that, we've got a marginal risk for storms. Any storm that develops this afternoon could contain stronger, gustier winds, frequent lightning, and a very heavy downpour. Overnight tonight in the upper 70s, and tomorrow, very similar day, we rinse and repeat. For WBRC, I'm First Alert meteorologist Megan Thomas on your side.
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0: and really couldn't break through it at Notre Dame when he was up there in South Bend. So to me, I think that they have worked this thing properly. When they never had to go to the ACC, they have had a lot of success. And you go back and look at that schedule right now, you'll be a fool to not think that Notre Dame's going to go at least 10-2, if not 11-1 and better with the roster that Freeman's put together. Okay, we'll see how it works out. We need to put the kids on a seven-second language delay. Bo and Thomas Burns going to give us their breakdown of the USA Bosnia World Cup and their favorite SEC squads coming up next year on the Paul Feinbaum Show.
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4: Chicago, 1989.
5: White victim, female, pretty, wealthy.
4: A white woman's murder shocks the city. A black man from the projects comes forward with information about the case.
6: He says the police are his friends.
4: But out of nowhere, he goes from star witness to prime suspect.
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4: 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Lee Harris is sentenced to 90 years.
7: I get 90 years for killing somebody I have never seen.
4: Behind bars, Lee finds an unlikely ally in his cellie, Robert. The pair are like chalk and cheese. There's no way their paths would ever cross on the outside. But as a fellow inmate, Robert sees through the lies and vows to do the unthinkable. Clear Lee's name.
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14: Another hot day in our area winding down. We are looking at overnight lows just cooling off to 77 degrees. And tomorrow, another first alert weather day for us with highs near 96 degrees. A 30% chance of rain, but we could see some isolated strong storms with some damaging winds. So let's be weather aware if you're going to be outside. From the WBRC First Alert Weather Center, I'm Mickey Ferguson on your side.
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15: Predicting success. I'm Lee Silicera, Fox News. Vice President J.D. Vance says the strength of the U.S. military is key to nuclear negotiations with Iran.
16: Speaking to an audience of sailors and Marines at Naval Air Station Oceana in Virginia, Vice President J.D. Vance says President Trump is negotiating with Iran from a position of strength following the U.S. military campaign.
17: If the Iranians try to rebuild the nuclear program, the president's got options, again, because of you. If the Iranians try to threaten their neighbors or fund terrorism, we've got options, again, because of you.
16: Vance told service members the president will only send them in the harm's way with the tools needed to kick the hell out of the enemy and come home safely. U.S. and Iranian teams are engaged in indirect talks aimed at getting a 60-day ceasefire back on track.
15: Fox's Jared Halpern in Washington. President Trump in North Dakota this afternoon for the opening of the Teddy Roosevelt Presidential Library, using a speech there to talk about yesterday's Supreme Court ruling affirming birthright citizenship.
18: It wasn't meant for rich people from China. It was, they came over in Gulf Streams. It was meant for the babies of slaves. So I believe... No, I know they got it wrong, but that's okay.
15: The president has said that he will ask Congress to take action on birthright. Tens of millions of people in the Midwest and Northeast dealing with record-breaking temperatures, and forecasters warn it could last through most of the holiday weekend. New Jersey Governor Mikey Sherrill with some advice.
19: If you're going out, drink water. Stay in the shade. Be smart.
15: In New York City, where a heat emergency has been declared, hundreds of cooling centers have been opened. Heat indexes of 105 expected Friday in Raleigh, North Carolina, and 109 in Memphis. Parts of Europe also dealing with unusually warm weather. In France, more than 1,000 people have died due to the heat. 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
29: Another day of heat and humidity in central Alabama, and now severe weather is affecting portions of the state. The Weather Service says these storms may include damaging winds and hail. The price of groceries in Alabama going up a bit today with the end of a tax holiday. Lawmakers during the last session approved a temporary suspension of the 2% sales tax on groceries during the months of May and June. By some estimates, the tax holiday saved the average family of four $40. AAA is sponsoring free distracted driving classes for teenagers, teaching the basics ranging from car maintenance to what steps to take after a wreck. St. Clair County Sheriff's Lieutenant Mark Slezak.
30: So AAA kind of shares our same vision. They want kids to be safe. They want them to be informed. They want them to be educated. So when they're out there by themselves at, you know, these young ages of 16 and 17, and things do happen, they have a little more preparedness on their vehicles and maintenance and what they should do if the worst case scenario happens.
29: We're hearing from the handlers of Auburn University's Bald Eagle Independence ahead of her appearance at the Philadelphia 250 events this weekend. Indy will be flying on a plane to the city of brotherly love.
31: She can't be stored below the plane or in a carry-on, and so she is in her travel crate right next to a staff member, and a couple of our other staff members will be in like the rows ahead too as well. So she gets to hang out in her crate the whole time. She does get a little noisy at the beginning, but as soon as the plane starts, she is totally calm, cool, and collected.
29: Indy is set to be a guest when they bury a time capsule at Independence Hall. I'm Jim Ferry.
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14: Another hot day in our area winding down. We are looking at overnight lows just cooling off to 77 degrees. And tomorrow, another first alert weather day for us with highs near 96 degrees. A 30% chance of rain, but we could see some isolated strong storms with some damaging winds. So let's be weather aware if you're going to be outside. From the WBRC First Alert Weather Center, I'm Mickey Ferguson on your side.
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32: So in recent years, the radical left has waged an all-out campaign to erase the very concept of biological sex and replace it with a militant transgender ideology. Female athletes have been forced onto the front lines, and men claiming to be girls have stolen more than 3,500 victories. That's a lot. And invaded more than 11,000 competitions designed for women.
0: this is a 6-3 decision. On Title IX, it really isn't. It's much more lopsided. The justices were effectively 8-1 on Title IX, deciding that Title IX allowed for states to to make these decisions based on biological sex. And the court looked at the history and concluded that Title IX lets schools keep girl sports for biological girls.

0: There's not a speech that goes by where the president does not talk about transgender athletes. This is clearly a big win for him today.
1: Yeah, Kara, rarely does a day go by here at the White House when the president doesn't rail against the participation of transgendered female athletes in girls and women's sports. The president really leaning in to this national debate. He feels this is a winning issue for him politically, and this is a win for him. The White House, in fact, has already taken to social media, posting, in their words, quote, "From now on, women's sports will only

0: a number of athletes, women athletes in particular, who are born female and present as female, sort of villainize some of the people who are like the plaintiffs in this case.
1: Yeah.
0: And Fallon was talking earlier about a demonstration at the court and hearing a cheer from biologically female athletes who compete as women, feeling like they are victorious in this moment. That feeling of victory can very easily bleed over into the sort of ostracizing that the majority is talking about. I find it notable that they go out of their way to say, we're reaching this result on legal grounds, but make no mistake, the people who are living their lives as trans women and trans men, they deserve your respect. Their desire to play sports and compete on the playing field is genuine. That strikes me. That sticks with me.
2: What you just heard right there is the transition from tolerance to acceptance to dominance. It starts with, don't beat me up because I'm different. It ends with, bow before me and suck my toes. That's the process. That's the arc of this narrative, of this very important performative art that we must all participate in. You will bow before it. This is when you see these women activists who will have a podcast or they'll be interviewing somebody and they'll ask a man, would you date a trans woman? So a dude that's acts like a woman, presents as a woman, as they like to say. Would you do that? And if they say no, then the hive swarms and they try to drive them out of public office, public life. And when you're a singer, actor, you know, this sort of thing, if they destroy your public image, they destroy your career, your ability to earn money. And so these people are all so scared. This is why so many singers, actors take up leftist causes, because there's no real downside to it. We don't punish them. We don't try to destroy them. We don't then follow it up with 15 headlines. Is Ben Affleck a woman hater? You know, like the media will do and like the left will do. It's all so gross. It's all so vulgar. This whole process, the greatest nation in the history of the earth, and we're arguing over whether the sky is blue. It's just ridiculous. It's so wasteful. It's so tedious. It's the fatigue of the left. From the foolish people in the ghetto walking into restaurants in different places and screaming and hollering at people and filming it and world starring it, to trying to transition the entire workplace, to destroying public education. People are tired. They're fatigued by it. And it ruins people's moods. It destroys friendships. Because there are a lot of people who think, well, if I will just be co-opted into that way of thinking, then this won't, if I let them brainwash me, then I'll be liked and I'll advance. And then you have people who, for whom truth is truth. No, I don't care what you do in your bedroom, but no, your son's not playing against my daughter, even if he thinks he's a girl too. We're not doing that. It's just not going to happen.

0: Marcus. He gets the show, the production. You know, it's why Dana White loves him. It's why people like that love him. Hitchcock would have loved him. People who put on big festivals would love him. He understands how to move people's emotions and tie them to what, to the cause. It's an amazing thing. Billy Graham understood that. He was a great evangelist, but he also understood this idea. So President Trump is now back out on the road where he needs to be. We're not winning November over Iran. I'm going to tell you that. I know there are some people who have a fetish for war in Iran. That's not how we win middle America. That's not how we get the votes to stay in office and keep the president from spending 2 years fighting impeachments, which is what will happen if Iran drags on. But the people who love war cannot understand that. They either personally profit from it financially, or it makes up for their own insecurities, or it validates their career in what they've done to that point. But the president has now turned his attention on middle America and getting out into the communities. He's in North Dakota today. This is where he needs to be. This is how he won three different times.
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1: You have the most pleasant voice.
0: I'll tell you something. When you sign your insurance policy, for some brokers, that's the finish line. Handshake, commission, done. Boop, boop, you're out. 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

0: Coming up in the next hour, we speak to Pastor Tony Spell of the Life Tabernacle Church in Baton Rouge. Why? Why do we do that? I have a theory, a theorem, a mantra that I live by. When people are being attacked in public, most people run from them. I try to be a firefighter at that moment and run to them. I try to give them a warm embrace. Tell them, hey, might seem like the whole world's against you. You're still a child of God. And I'm not going to run from you. I am not afraid of being criticized. I've been criticized. I'm not afraid of being lied about. I'm not afraid of having stories told on me. I'm not afraid of people claiming that I'm out to make money or get fame or get clickbait or whatever other reason. They miserable people are miserable. And I don't participate in their misery. I didn't sign up for that. So this pastor out of Baton Rouge says he had enough. The neighbor was taunting him, and he went across there and said, you're not going to rape my wife and my children. And this punk, this 20-year-old punk, swung at him, and he didn't start the fight, but he finished it. And it's just as simple as that. And they're talking about it like this is a 6-year-old kid. He's 20 years old. He's in his physical prime. My oldest son is 20. My youngest is 19. I wouldn't think of trying to fight them. They're stronger and fitter, better cardio than I have at 55. They're 20-year-old that's taunting the pastor all day needs to be ready to back it up. But there's more to this story. And that is, I'm tired and I want to change. I'm not just tired of it. I want this country to change, and I'm willing to do what I can to make it change. I'm tired of our traditional values being thrown out, not by the left, but by you. You know good and well that if somebody is standing across the street from your house and saying, I'm going to rape your wife the minute you leave and your kids, you're not going to say, well, it would be assault for me to walk across the street and confront you. I grew up in the little town of Orange, Texas, southeast Texas, right on the Louisiana border. And there wasn't a household that I knew of that if you stood across the street and said those things to the father of that house, he would not whip your ass. And that's what we need more of. Not less, more. Oh, my God, Michael. Why are you having the pastor on? Are you condoning violence? Absolutely. Absolutely. I think we need more, not less. But I don't mean the violence of thugs. We got enough of that already. We got a situation in Houston. Three young black men. Well, one under 18, one 22, one 30. A 79-year-old veteran goes into Walgreens to the ATM. I did not know this, but apparently a lot of people go to the ATM at Walgreens because they don't charge ATM fees. I wasn't aware of that. I learned it today. 79-year-old veteran, 3 o'clock in the afternoon, he goes during the day and into the store because he feels like he's safer doing that. He's walking out of the store. The dude beats the snot out of him, leaves him face down, bloody, takes his money. We have now found those three people who did that. I would like to see violence imposed upon them. I would like to see them put in harsh conditions. It happened in Texas, in Houston, in Pearland, actually, which is a bedroom community south of Houston, which used to be nice. Now it's turned into the ghetto. But anyway, I'd like to see them sent to Angola, the old Angola of literature. I mean, no air conditioning, busting rocks, wearing a zebra suit with an officer that looks like a Canadian Mountie on a horse riding by and ridiculing them. I don't feel sorry for those people. You breached the peace. That old man will never forget what you did to him. He will not feel safe when there's a knock in the night. He will not feel safe going into a grocery store or a convenience store. He will not feel safe every time he walks out. He was made to feel less a man because he's 79 and couldn't defend himself. He had to submit to your violence. He had to hope it was over soon and that he wouldn't die. He had to deal with the fact that this might be his last minute on earth, face down, an anonymous old man, knowing they'd have to come and scoop him up, people that didn't know him, and go, boy, that's unfortunate, isn't it? Or maybe they wouldn't. Maybe they'd just stand back and film it and post it to the internet. You created that situation. You're not a victim. I don't want your fat mama coming on TV. That's a racism. That's a slavery. Carmelo was just trying to be a good boy. He wasn't trying to hurt nobody. I'm done with it. I want violence brought on them boys. I hope when they're arrested, they're roughed up. I do. I hope they're thrown into jail with a bunch of other monsters just like them, but a lot worse than them. I hope they're sent to prison for the rest of their lives. Death penalty, Michael. No, save the death penalty for capital murder cases. There's a reason for that. But guess what? You know what other violence I want? I want other people to see that situation and come up on it and stop it and beat them to death. Oh, Michael. Well, if this old man had died, you wouldn't. Nobody'd be clutching pearls over that. So, yeah, you want to know my opinion of Pastor Tony Spell? But, Michael, he used a slur on an undercover camera during a conversation at 4:30 in the morning, sitting around out in the grass with his friends. He made a reference to the punk across the street who was taunting his wife. A gay reference. He did. Okay. I'm fine. How about you? You bothered? No, but a lot of people. Who's a lot of people? Do you know anybody to be bothered? Go find me the person that's bothered by him saying that. Do you know gay people call other people gay as a slur? Yeah. Doug Stanhope does a bit. And he says, you know, if you do this, that's gay. And then he'll go, just be clear, I like homosexuals. That, but when I say it's gay, that's like saying something's retarded. Don't get offended for somebody you know who is. Yeah, we've got to take back our country. Common sense. This isn't hard, folks.
1: Michael, do I have a story for you? My brother-in-law murdered two Native Americans.
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4: He's predicting success. I'm Lisa LaSera, Fox News. Vice President J.D. Vance says the strength of the U.S. military is key to nuclear negotiations with Iran.
5: Speaking to an audience of sailors and Marines at Naval Air Station Oceana in Virginia, Vice President J.D. Vance says President Trump is negotiating with Iran from a position of strength following the U.S. military campaign.
6: If the Iranians try to rebuild the nuclear program, the president's got options, again, because of you. If the Iranians try to threaten their neighbors or fund terrorism, we've got options, again, because of you.
5: Vance told service members the president will only send them in the harm's way with the tools needed to kick the hell out of the enemy and come home safely. U.S. and Iranian teams are engaged in indirect talks aimed at getting a 60-day ceasefire back on track.
4: Fox's Jared Halpern in Washington. President Trump in North Dakota this afternoon for the opening of the Teddy Roosevelt Presidential Library, using a speech there to talk about yesterday's Supreme Court ruling affirming birthright citizenship.
7: It wasn't meant for
2: rich people from China. It was, they came over in Gulf Streams. It was meant for the babies of slaves. So I believe, no, I know they got it wrong, but that's okay.
4: The president has said that he will ask Congress to take action on birthright. Tens of millions of people in the Midwest and Northeast dealing with record-breaking temperatures, and forecasters warn it could last through most of the holiday weekend. New Jersey Governor Mikey Sherrill with some advice.
7: If you're going out, drink water. Stay in the shade. Be smart.
4: In New York City, where a heat emergency has been declared, hundreds of cooling centers have been opened. Heat indexes of 105 expected Friday in Raleigh, North Carolina, and 109 in Memphis. Parts of Europe also dealing with unusually warm weather. In France, more than 1,000 people have died due to the heat. 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
10: Here's what you've made popular by getting your stream on. 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That's followed by the debut of Sugar Season 2 on Apple TV. Spider-Noir on Amazon Prime Video slips back to 8 this week. The final season of The Bear on FX on Hulu leaps in this week at 7. Larry David's new show Life, Larry and the Pursuit of Unhappiness on HBO Max grabs the 6th spot. 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House of the Dragon on HBO Max roars into the top 3. The new Harlan Coben mystery I Will Find You on Netflix remains at 2. And Widow's Bay on Apple TV is on top for the 4th straight week, your number one stream show.
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12: Another day of heat and humidity in central Alabama, and now severe weather is affecting portions of the state. The Weather Service says these storms may include damaging winds and hail. The price of groceries in Alabama going up a bit today with the end of a tax holiday. Lawmakers during the last session approved a temporary suspension of the 2% sales tax on groceries during the months of May and June. By some estimates, the tax holiday saved the average family of four $40. AAA is sponsoring free distracted driving classes for teenagers, teaching the basics ranging from car maintenance to what steps to take after a wreck. Auburn University's Bald Eagle Independence winging her way on a plane to Philadelphia, where she will appear at America 250 events this weekend. I'm Jim Verity.
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13: Another hot day in our area winding down. We are looking at overnight lows just cooling off to 77 degrees. And tomorrow, another first alert weather day for us with highs near 96 degrees. A 30% chance of rain, but we could see some isolated strong storms with some damaging winds. So let's be weather aware if you're going to be outside. From the WBRC First Alert Weather Center, I'm Mickey Ferguson on your side.
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0: I'm on air with my friend Buck Sexton earlier today. Clay Travis is on vacation in Hawaii, so it's just Buck this week. And he asked me a question about the Texas, the Senate race in Texas. And I shared a little bit about it that I will share with you now, assuming you didn't get to hear that. There is, you probably saw last night in Colorado, you have the, I think she's a very pretty woman. She's of Ethiopian descent, who is a Democrat socialist. Some people get very upset when I say Democrat socialist because they, I think they think that the term Democrat is icing on the cake and helping the, you must tie Democrat to socialist for a couple of reasons. First of all, they call themselves Democrat socialists. Their organization is the DSA, the Democrat Socialists of America. Those two terms must be stuck together with super glue, and we must never allow them to be separated. Do not fret that we are calling the socialists Democrat socialists. If you think that is softening the sharp edge of socialism, perhaps it is. But the flip side of that is I don't say Democratic socialists. I say Democrat socialists. That is socialists who are Democrats. And I want those two to always be the same, because that's what they are. Because all the Democrats are socialists. It's just where on the continuum they are. They all want government control in one form or another of industry and your personal life. In fact, I have some problems with some Republicans who call themselves conservatives, but are desperately, desperately hoping, just as a Democrat would, to somehow tell you what time to go to bed, whether you need to wear a helmet or a seatbelt, what foods you can eat. We've got an element. There is an element of Republican elected officials who have a God complex, or at least a parent complex, who want to control, who want to regulate. And I'll tell you how it happens. The way it comes, it's a mommy issue. And I know some women get upset when I say this. It's not insulting. I think mommyhood is the core of America. I do. I believe that. I'm married to a woman who's the best mother to our kids you could ever hope for. And that's why our kids are balanced and wonderful and happy and respectful. And I love her with all my heart. But there are, you will see it out there, a lot of women who are scared. They're scared of everything. They're nervous over everything. They're worried over everything. It's the basis of helicoptering. It's the basis of parenting that mothers the kid to death. It's the type of parenting that doesn't allow a kid to grow up, doesn't allow him to get some dirt under his nails, doesn't allow him to ride his bike beyond the fears. Pedophiles are everywhere. Their kid can't go anywhere because everybody wants to hump their kid. And so the result is their kid is staying inside, screaming out for his mom to bring him another grilled cheese sandwich and a Coke, and getting fat and lazy and sloppy and weak. That's the reality. And gaming. And mommy doesn't mind, because at least that way he's not out in the cold, cruel world. And that kid doesn't learn how to deal with the cold, cruel world in the way that we did. You need to scuff your knee. You need to break a bone. You need to build a ramp that you ride your bike over, and the ramp collapses and you hurt yourself and you knock a tooth out. Yes, if that upsets you to hear, then you're probably a person who follows that mindset. That's no way to raise a young adult. And that's what you should look as a child as. A child is a pre-adult. They're not a baby. They've got to grow strong. But not the girls. The girls too. I'm not saying every young lady should grow up to be Sophie Cunningham. We should be so lucky. But they should be learning to defend themselves. They should not view themselves as weak. They should be strong. They should be self-confident. Because a strong, self-confident woman enters into a marriage in a much healthier place. Ramon asked me to talk about riding bikes and jumping ramps more. You know, I wonder how many kids today have a bicycle that they actually ride. It's not, you know, sitting with what my wife calls buju, with that combination of you know, the stuff that in the garage that when you clean out, it's like dead bugs and moth, you know, spider webs and all that. Yeah, that stuff. But there was something healthy. Now, I grew up out in the country, and it is true that it was a whole lot safer. And, you know, everybody kept an eye on everybody. You know, it was a mile to get to the kids that were going to come to my house to play football. You have to ride over and ride back and all that. But the lessons you learn interacting with other kids on your bicycle, I think those are important life lessons for me today. And I'm reminded of the Brian Regan story.
1: One of our activities was making bike ramps out in the street, because that's where all the cars are. You put a cement block out in the middle of the road, you angle a piece of wood up to it, and the object was for one kid to get on his bike, ride as fast as he could, and see how high he could go. And that's as far as we planned. It wasn't until the first kid was like flipping in the air, "What happens now? We don't know." He'd hit a mailbox. We had a bunch of 9-year-old paramedics running up. We didn't know what to do. We get up there. Get some leaves. You do what you can. Hey, that was the easy part. The hard part was being the kid that got sent in first to calm mom down before you dragged in the actual banged up brother. You'd have to be the point man, you know? Go tell mom. No. It's your turn. Oh. So you'd have to run in. Hey, mom. Okay, everything's fine. You know, she bought that, yeah. Everything's fine. I just want to run in at full speed and, you know, say hi and okay, so. Oh, you know Kevin. Okay, of course, okay. Well, you know how, like, his right arm, usually it bends. Usually it would bend like that. Okay, it's not bending like that right now. And it's no big deal because we already looked at it, but we were thinking, since you said that you had to go get milk later anyway, so we were thinking since you have to go anyway, then we were all thinking if you just might want to take him to the hospital. And if you get peanut butter, get smooth.
2: 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Mr. Michael Berry. May I add that Jim Mudd is a good addition. He really cracks me up.
0: Oh, he's fantastic.
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0: facing right now the most serious threat to everything you hold dear in America that we have seen in internal politics. You are seeing the rise of socialism on a level that we have never experienced in American history. Now, historians might say, but Michael, what about the FDR era? That would be the correct analysis. The Great Depression was occasioned by horrible monetary policy, not a breakdown in our economy. The economy was actually on the rebound for almost a complete year when the Great Depression was accelerated by bad policy. But yes, you had a lot of people out of work. When people are desperate, they're less principled. They're more prone to be prey to bad ideas, simple fixes. Look, if you've been around an addict in your life, you know that once that addict hits rock bottom and they come out of it, for most addicts, part of recovery is talking about how low they fell and why they fell. It's almost as if they're going, hey, I duped all of y'all. I want you to understand what I was doing, partly in hopes that you won't allow them to do it again. I mean, that's real. I mean, those are real tough conversations. Once you understand that a lot of people you know, some of whom are Republicans, can be duped into supporting bad candidates making big promises if they begin suffering. Because at that moment, they become less about, I believe in capitalism. Socialism is terrible. Socialism stifles innovation. Socialism creates a situation where a few control the many, but keep promising them more. Socialism destroys. So everybody believes that until they lose their job, until they sense that they're not keeping up with the Joneses. Inflation's too high. Oh, capitalism doesn't work. My friend I went to high school with makes more money than I do. Oh, capitalism doesn't work. The system is fair. It's open. It's honest. It's not equal. It's not equal. Guess what? If we have a beauty contest and 10 of us line up, there's only going to be one winner. The other nine are going to go, you cheated. It's not fair. I want to be the prettiest. I want to be the most handsome. I want to be the richest. It's never going to happen. These are natural, very natural human emotions. I don't care how fair the system. I don't care how just. I don't care how wonderful the results. You can have the purest political system that you and I agree on. Let's say we find every area of agreement. You're still going to have the case that a single man is going to go into a bar and he's going to see a really pretty girl and he's going to decide he wants to go out on a date with her. And another fellow is going to come to the same conclusion, and maybe another one. And they're all three going to make their pitch. And ain't but one, at most, going home with her. And the others are not going to say, I just really didn't have good game tonight. Or, he's really more handsome than me. Or, he's her type and I'm not. No, what are they going to say? They're going to make every excuse known to man. Oh, she's a fill in the blank. She's a bad person. She's a bad person because she didn't pick me. This is an analogy I use often because it's real and it's raw and it's authentic and it happens every night. And it's happened every night from the beginning of mankind. Men wooing women, the process, the failure. Most every man failed a number of times before they succeeded. That's just the way it is. But we never say, well, I wasn't as good as he is, at least in her eyes. Oh, he's rich. Of course he's rich. His daddy gave him all that money. Of course, he's tall. I'm not tall, but I'm better husband material. It's going to be all the various things. This is human nature. Human nature and its frailties are why socialism is tried again and again and again and again. Almost all human misery in the modern world is due to failure to make good decisions. You go back 1,000 years or more, you could say, well, misery was due to our inability to solve the food problem. Misery was due to our inability to provide clean drinking water. Misery was due to our inability to deal with basic medical emergencies during pregnancy, the flu. But we've solved a lot of those. We should be living in the golden era. But does anybody say that? No, we're told every day how miserable things are. They're just miserable. They're not miserable. But if you hear that long enough, I was talking to Buck Sexton on Clay and Buck earlier today, and there was he asked me about what I thought about Texas being projected to the world in such a positive manner. Because, you know, these soccer fans from Korea and Japan and the Netherlands, and they've all come to Texas and Boston and different places, and they're just posting just this love letter to America back home. Hey, this is a land of milk and honey. These people are wonderful. Everything we've heard projected on CNN is untrue. This is a glorious place, and it is. And I will tell you, folks, some of you get angry at me. You think I'm Pollyanna. You think I'm naive. I'm not. I choose every day to make it a great day. I choose every day to find the positive to focus on. And you may be a person who just revels in the negative. Nobody admits that. Nobody ever thinks to themselves, you know, after further reflection, I have decided I'm a really negative, sour person who looks at the half empty glass all the time. I tear down other people. I resent other people. I spread gossip on other people. I don't trust people. If I'm honest, I've never had a functional relationship, and it's always because I'm jealous, mean, needy. Nobody says that. But it's true. And you know it of other people. In fact, you might be better at assessing other people than you are at assessing yourself. So, with mass media, it's the lowest common denominator. Everything gets dragged down because all you hear all day on television, on radio, on the web, from your friends is how bad things are. And then you're shocked. Oh, my God. The Scots think this is a great place. The Japanese think it's a great place. I had no idea. How did they notice in a few days what you weren't able to? Perspective. I've said this for so many years. Perspective is everything. I'll tell you something. 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
7: Warnings in effect. I'm Lee Silicera, Fox News. Record-breaking temperatures in the Midwest and Northeast expected to continue through the weekend.
8: More than 65 million people across 20 states could see temperatures top 100 degrees this week, with more than 150 million currently under heat alerts. New York City Mayor Zoran Mamdani says if the forecast holds, it could be the city's hottest 4th of July since 2010.
9: The city has opened hundreds of cooling centers across the five boroughs. We have also launched a fleet of more than a dozen cool vans where New Yorkers can access medical care and resources.
8: Forecasters are expecting Friday heat indices of 105 in Raleigh, North Carolina, 109 in Memphis, Tennessee, and 110 in Washington, D.C. Extreme heat is the number one weather-related killer in the U.S.
7: Fox's Tanya J. Powers in New York City. Tropical storm Douglas has formed in the Pacific, but the National Hurricane Center says it's no threat to land. President Trump traveled to North Dakota this afternoon for the opening of the Teddy Roosevelt Presidential Library.
10: After landing on the new Air Force One in North Dakota, Trump arrived by train before touring the new Theodore Roosevelt Library in Medora, a town of less than 200 people. Inside the museum, Trump signed the reauthorization to a 2020 law that pumps money into aging infrastructure in American national parks. Roosevelt helped lay the groundwork for the modern-day park system.
7: Fox's David Bunt in Medora, North Dakota. House Speaker Mike Johnson says Republicans are working on a way forward for the Save America Act. He tells Fox's Larry Cudlow there are several options.
11: One of the ways to do it is to create a grant program to incentivize states to enact election integrity measures.
7: Senate Majority Leader John Thune has said there were not enough votes to pass it. The U.S. soccer team just underway in a World Cup knockout game against Bosnia and Herzegovina. 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
13: Just so I'm clear, do you feel pretty confident that you're going to be alive on Sunday?
14: I'm a third-generation reporter, and for years, I've been chasing Omar Hamami, a former Southern Baptist from Alabama, who by rapping and online videos became the face of jihad in Africa and one of the most wanted terrorists in the world. Eventually, despite rumors he'd been killed, I found Omar. Or more like, he found me. For more than a year, we corresponded in secret while he was hiding from U.S. forces and eventually on the run from the very insurgent group he put on the map. Slowly, I got close to Omar. Closer than I ever thought I would. Perhaps